0: I count three. 3 days grace on 93.3 WMMR. Everything that rocks with I Don't Want to Go Home Tonight. It's one of the 12 songs and used as a fourth single now off their current eighth album, Alienation. As the Norwood, Ontario band turns into a quintet. Now that Adam Gontier is back in the band sharing the vocals with Matt Waltz. Preceded by the one and only Jungle Boy from Cherry Hill, who now resides in North Jersey, John Eddie. One of our great street beat bands, which we were playing heavily here on MMR back in the 80s. Columbia recording artist under the umbrella of Bruce Springsteen, John Eddy, celebrating his 67th birthday with us. And we went back to that top 20 debut single from a self-titled album, 1986, The Jungle Boy. Members of the E Street Band backing him up. And he also did backup vocals on Bryan Adams' Reckless album. I believe it was Somebody. Now You Know and No One's Half the Battle. And speaking of our great local shots, I just got off the phone with Rob Hyman from the Hooters. I'll be out to host at least one of their shows, November 6th and the 7th, the annual homecoming shows at your Keswick Theater this fall. So looking forward to hanging out with the Hooters and you, November the 6th and the 7th. Maybe I'll bring John Eddy up on stage with me. You never know. So hello, Robbo and Hooters. Love you. Dracky Bam Bam, Godfather of the Red Eye, a.k.a. Gore. Accepting your live Friday Eve honor roll calls at 610-660-9333. And the boys, known as Preston and Steve, want you to take a day off and join them up at Hershey Park next Wednesday. They'll be broadcasting live. And there's 500 winners. 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And you will get it all next Wednesday with the Preston and Steve Show at Hershey Park. Quickie timeout, and we'll take a ride into another hour from the cinema, the Breakfast Club, to celebrate a birthday in a handful of minutes.
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0: Wake up, everybody. 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Hey, gang, it's me, Jackie Bam Bam. 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

Motley frigging crew kicking up the volume knob, and it'll be feel good times all over again when their Carnival of Sins tour arrives in Camadelphia at your FM center July 27th with special guests Tesla and Extreme, preceded by APC, Maynard James Keenan's other project, The Perfect Circle. We did Starless, lead off single, due to be on their upcoming fifth album. First new music we're getting from Maynard, Billy Howerdale, and Josh Fries on the drums in 2 years. Follow up to Eat the Elephant, about criticizing the power-hungry citizens. And we rolled into this hour with the birthday salute to the great Jim Kerr from Simple Minds. He's turning 66 today. And we went to that lead-off single from 1985 from The Breakfast Club, a song that their producer, Keith Forsey, wrote and composed, which at first they actually declined, and so did Billy Idol, The Fix, and Corey Hart. They thought it was just going to be like a disposable movie track, but they rearranged it, recorded the entire song in like 3 hours, I think. And then they just left the studio, forgot about it, and then was shocked when it blew up in the movie. Jackie Bam Bam, ready to blow up our Bam Bam Jam prize coffin. But first, sharing a birthday with Jim Kerr is the late Mitch Mitchell from the Jimi Hendrix Experience. We'll give the drummer a little heavenly happy birthday love. He would be turning 79, passed away 17 years ago today. But he's known for blending jazz into his rock drumming style. So let's salute him. We'll rewind back to 1967. We'll open up side two of Jimi Hendrix, your debut album, Are You Experienced? Very Curtis Mayfield influence here. It's The Wind Cries Mary from the Jimi James Hendrix Experience in the nighttime on MMR.

0: It's 93.3 WMMR, everything that rocks and rolls with Alter Bridge and Silent Divide, lead-off single from their self-titled eighth album, which brings them back to the area, along with the Rex and Tim Montana, who we'll be getting to later on tonight. That'll be at the Franklin Music Hall on November the 5th, preceded by the classic, The Wind Cries Mary, from the Jimi Hendrix Experience. Opening up side two of their debut album in 67, we're giving their drummer, Mitch Mitchell, a little love. He will be celebrating his heavenly happy 80th birthday. He passed away back in 2008. And he was like Charlie Watts, influenced by jazz drummers, and he incorporated a lot of them beats, playing for the Hendrix Experience. Trackie Bam Bam, Captain Coffin, and it's being brought to us by Chevrolet of Turnersville, your hometown Chevy store. And if you love your 80s metal, you're crying happy tears because the Bam Bam Jam is back.
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2: home. So, what you got for us night shifters, Bam Bam?
0: I got Bam Bam Jam tickets right now coming out of the prize coffin. That's what I got for you right now. It's going to take place on Thursday night, July the 30th. So 3 weeks from the night at the beautiful Keswick Theater. It's a welcome home show for two galaxy rock dogs, the Cinderella Man, Tommy Kiefer, playing all your favorite Cinderella tracks with the Tom Kiefer Band, and Krabby, John Crab Karabi, former Motley Crue screamer. Before he left Philadelphia and went to L.A., got in the Scream, got in Motley Crue, and we're getting him at the Bam Bam Jam, along with the Cinque Bam. These tickets are on sale now, gang, via KeswickTheater.com. I'm going to give these Bam Bam Jam tickets to caller 22 right now. Hold off on your live on a roll calls till we get our winner, 610-660-9333. Caller 22 is coming to see the Cinderella Man, Tommy Kiefer, back home again with John Krabby Karabi from Motley Crue with the Cinque Band, all at our Keswick again July 30th. Gang, happy dialing as always. Let's come back with our winner. We'll give him a concert spotlight after we, let's keep it in Philadelphia with Elton John's favorite band, Lo Cocconi. Good luck, Coffin Cats.

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0: Dexter and Noodles letting us know the kids aren't all right. The Offspring also.
1: Philadelphia's own Adam Wiener's band Loka Kanian Can't Be Wrong. 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And Loka Kanian will be back in Lancaster August the 9th and right in time for the holidays, November the 20th at Union Transfer, preceded by Hailstorm and Darkness Always Wins. From their 6th album, Everest, they're just coming back home from being overseas, and they're going to be back in the area, PNC Bank Park in Homedale, New Jersey, supporting Baby Metal on September the 9th. Tracky Bam Bam, Captain Coffin, and it opens tonight, so you can join yours truly at the 2026 Bam Bam Jam as we welcome home Kiefer from Cinderella and the Tommy Kiefer Band playing all of your favorites, along with Philadelphia's own Crab, John Krabby Karabi, former Motley Crue screamer, together with special guests, the Cinque Band. And this is coming up exactly 3 weeks from tonight, July 30th at your Keswick Theater. 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And tonight's prize coffin winner is caller number 22. I have two Bam Bam Jam tickets, and I'm putting your name on them right now.
2: Supercalifragilisticexpialidocious, I love you.
0: I love you more, and that's a mouthful.
2: Oh my God, I did it.
0: You did it, and who did it?
2: It's Batgirl.
0: Batgirl?
2: Darian Roslin.
0: And what are you doing tonight, Batgirl?
2: I'm at work.
0: Don't sound too bummed out, you're a winner.
2: No, I know, I'm trying to sneak away from everybody so I don't dream and wake them all up.
0: I know what you gotta do, and I know what I gotta do, is put your name on these tickets. It's going to be a great, great night.
2: It's going to be an awesome night, Jackie. I can't wait.
0: But you know what else you got to do? I guess put in for the sick day. It's Thursday, July 30th. You're there, Batgirl.
2: Oh, I'm putting in for the sick day. I'll be there.
0: I cannot wait to tell Tom, Gabby, and Krabby that you're coming, Batgirl.
2: Oh, I can't wait to see them all again.
0: We're going back to the galaxy. We're going back to the empire. We're going back.
2: I can't wait.
0: And now let's give you a concert spotlight. We'll lean on the covers and we'll get a great one from Krabby, John Karabi, used on the Rod Stewart tribute with his former bandmates, who also played in Kiss, Eric Singer and Bruce Kulick on the slide guitar, doing Rockin' Rod Stewart's Gasoline Alley, on the heels of the Cinderella man Tom Kiefer and Cinderella going to their sophomore album in 1988. Long Cold Winter was the third single, and it's The Last Mile. And it's your Bam Bam Jam concert spotlight.
2: I can't wait. MMR rocks the nighttime, Bam Bam. Jackie, I'm coming to the Bam Bam Jam. Oh my God, I can't believe it.
3: Hey, this is Tom Kiefer from Cinderella, and you're listening to that skinny bastard that used to steal pizza out of my apartment, Jackie Bam Bam.

Hey, this is John Karabi, and you're listening to the original vampire, Jackie Bam Bam on WMMR. Turn it up, bitches. Make it loud, make it proud, and go Eagles. Jackie, give me some fucking tasty cakes.

0: just heard them do that song on the Press and Steve show earlier this morning here at 93.3 WMMR. That's Blackstone Cherry and Deep. One of the six songs we find on their brand new second EP called Celebrate. And there's also a cool cover of Simple Minds. Don't You Forget About Me. And we played the original earlier for Jim Kerr's birthday today. And you can go to PressandSteve.com if you missed it. And don't miss them tomorrow night as we welcome Blackstone Cherry to Quakertown, playing the Univest Performance Center, part of their summer concert series. 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And we gave away our tickets for the Bam Bam Jam inside of the prize coffin tonight, too. Cherry Adams, and she's not from the Adams family, but she is from Roslyn, PA, known as the Batgirl. Our little daydreamer was our prize coffin winner tonight. Coming to the Bam Bam Jam at the Keswick Theater 3 weeks from tonight, Thursday, July 30th, as we welcome home this Cinderella man, Kiefer. Tommy Kiefer and the Tom Kiefer Band, playing all your favorite Cinderella songs, as well as the solo material, along with John Krabby Karabi, the Motley Friggin' Crew screamer, also from Union and the Dead Daisies. And you can purchase these tickets by going to KeswickTheater.com or win them in my prize coffin all this week. And we gave you a Bam Bam Jam concert spotlight. That was John Krabby Karabi with Kiss members Bruce Kulick and Eric Singer on Rock and Rod Stewart's Gasoline Alley from 1998, found on Forever Mod, a portrait of a storyteller, a tribute to Rock and Rod Stewart, followed by Cinderella, doing Last Mile, third single from the sophomore album in 1988, Long Cold Winter. And it's going to be one hot night at our Bam Bam Jam. Hope to see you. And get there early. It's North Jersey's own Ching Kwe will open up the Bam Bam Jam. And good luck tomorrow night when the Bam Bam Jam prize coffin reopens. Let's get back to taking more of your live Friday Eve on a roll call. 610-660-9333. And we'll be right back in a handful of minutes with a songwriter Hall of Famer. And we'll celebrate two birthdays all on the other side.
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16: Everything

Writer Hall of Famer from the Four Non-Blondes going solo. First time in 26 years, new music from Linda Perry called Feathers in a Storm. That's a second single from her fourth album, Let It Die Here, coinciding with her brand new documentary, revealing her hidden truths about trying to change her mother with a lot of pain, grief, and redemption. And Linda's taking these songs out on the road, but nothing around here. My concert radar has them hitting Washington, D.C., October the 4th, supporting the Indigo Girls. Prior to more girl rock, Kurtz Courtney and her band Hole. Malibu, second single from their third album, Celebrity Skin, back in 1998. And we're wishing Courtney Love a happy, happy 62nd birthday. Also, Moonlights is an actress, and she co-wrote that with William Corgan of the Smashing Pumpkins. And Courtney wrote Malibu about her first boyfriend, Jeff Mann, who she lived with in Malibu in the late 80s. And I think that song was written for Stevie Nicks. Jackie Bam Bam, let's continue the birthdays. Sharing a birthday this hour with Courtney Love is Jack White. And don't ask me when he's playing Philadelphia. I can't answer that. I don't know that, but I do know he's turning 51 today. So let's celebrate. And we can't just play one from Jack White. He's been in many projects. We'll go to his raconteurs. We'll go to Dead Weather. Let's go to the beginning where he started with Meg, the White Stripes, and a lead-off single from their fourth album, Elephant, in 2003. It's Seven Nation Army, and it'll take more than that to bring Jack White to Philadelphia here in the nighttime on MMR.

0: As we just begin with Mr. Jack White, a happy, happy birthday. And one of his many, many projects in the Rock and Roll Hall of Fame with Meg right there, the White Stripes, Jackie Bam Bam with Seven Nation Army. And since we're celebrating a birthday, you need some people to join the party. And Laura Lewis from our sister station has just strolled in from down the hallway. And Laura, I love you because I just got pictures of you and my man Val Shively from Upper Darby R&B Records. And you didn't bring Val, but you bought some other special guests.
1: I brought Sean O'Connell with me. John is my buddy here, John and Julie, and we were cruising, and I said, honey, you don't know Jackie Bam Bam, you gotta know Jackie.
2: Jackie, Laura talked me into coming down here tonight. I didn't want to do it. I begged her not
0: to.
2: I said, I said, come on, I can't go down there. There's
1: He's
2: no
1: shy.
2: Way. And then I said, well, at least I can give a big shout out to my friend Michael D.
0: Michael who?
2: Michael DeGennaro, a drummer, formerly of the Sykes, great guy. And a longtime Philadelphian, and I'm sure an avid listener.
0: And I'm sure I played his record many times, many years ago, as a vintage local shot.
2: Living in denial was his big claim to fame, and in real life and on the record.
0: And where are you from, John?
2: I'm from Germantown.
0: Well, thank you for joining us.
2: Lifelong.
0: I'm glad you got into the Batcave tonight. And don't thank me, thank Laura.
2: This is really a rare treat, and I can't believe I'm standing here in this iconic...
0: You're in Pierre Robert's studio.
2: Jackie Bam Bam.
0: Never heard of him.
2: Looking great at him right now.
0: You're too kind.
2: It's great.
0: John, you're taller than me, but that doesn't count. My nose is bigger.
2: I was thinking how tall you are, actually. And you're not even wearing platform shoes or anything.
0: Not yet.
2: Yeah.
0: I'm in my pajamas, but I'm glad I have some guests.
2: Great Van Halen shirt on.
0: Thank you.
2: Great tats. And you're look. I mean, I said, look, this guy's for real. He's actually...
0: You are too kind. And who's holding the phone over here that's being too shy that doesn't want...
2: My lovely wife, Julie.
0: Julie, I love your dress, too. Now, if that was a shirt, I would rock that. Like, our listeners need to know and see that, Julie. Do you want to say hello, too, while you're here? You can't be shy either. No? Okay.
2: Jackie, she's a big fan, I'm going to tell you right now.
0: She's a fan of mine? Somebody knows
2: she is.
0: Thank you so much, Julie.
2: She loves country music.
0: She does? Yeah. So she listens to You Call Friday Night. She likes Waylon, Willie, Kentucky Headhunters. I played them last night.
2: Square dancing.
0: She's giving me a thumbs up.
2: It's all true.
0: And our friends at Prospectors are listening, too. I guess she does the two-step and dance steps over there, over in Haynesport in Mount Laurel, New Jersey. Well, John, thank you so much.
2: This was really a real treat. Thank you.
0: Yeah,
2: I really appreciate it.
0: Come in whenever you want, okay?
2: Fabulous. Great idea.
0: Well, you want to wish Jack White a happy birthday?
2: Yeah, why not? Happy birthday.
0: All right, Jack, from John, let's continue with his other band, the Dead
2: Weather. Everyone.
0: And I Cut Like a Buffalo. Where are you at, John? Tell everybody.
2: Where am I at? I'm at WMMR. The Jackie Bam Bam Show, Philadelphia.
0: Bingo!

0: Women love him. Men want to be him. Tens fear him.
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0: It's Jackie Bam Bam.
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0: on your station for Metallica, 93.3 WMMR, Too Far Gone from their 11th album, 72 Seasons. And if you're going up to Connecticut, you'll find Metallica celebrating the 25th anniversary of Mohegan Sun on November 21st and the 23rd. They'll take a little break from their Sphere residency out in Vegas, preceded by a birthday salute. We did a set of tunings to celebrate Jack White, Rock and Roll Hall of Famer's birthday. He's blowing out 51 candles on his birthday cake tonight, and hopefully he's taking a night off of his very own Third Man Records. Their headquarters are located in Nashville, where they press up all that delicious vinyl. And we celebrate Jack's birthday tonight by going to a few of his projects. We wrapped up the set with the Rockin' Tours, Steady As She Goes, opening up their debut album, Broken Boy Soldiers, back in 2006. Jack teaming up with Brendan Benson in that project. In our middle position, we went with Dead Weather, taking us back to 2009, third single of that debut album, Whorehound, spell with an H, damn it. And that was with members of the Greenhorns, Iggy Pop, and Queens of the Stone Age, followed by Where It All Started with Meg in the White Stripes, Seven Nation Army, lead-off single from that fourth album, Elephant, back in 2003. Jackie Bam Bam, your Monica Madness, accepting your live Friday Eve on a roll calls at 610-660-9333. And speaking of a nation, that's what it takes. They're bringing Preston Steve's Camp Out for Hunger, and they announced the dates, November 16th through the 20th, Xfinity Mobile Arena parking lot next to Stateside Live. 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Again, November 16th through the 20th, Preston Steve's Camp Out for Hunger 2026. Let's pump the air brakes. We'll come right back to Get Dirty, and we'll give you the fifth single from Shinedown's new eighth album, and we'll get to Bono's Sons Band celebrating the albumversary, just to name a few in a matter of moments.
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By the way, leadoff single and title track of the Red Hot Chili Peppers' eighth album, which was Born Today 23 years ago, was the follow-up to Californication. And we followed that up with Safe and Sound Shinedown, the 10th track out of 18 on their eighth album, 8, and that was the fifth single. As we get one day closer to welcoming Shinedown to Xfinity Mobile Arena with Coheed and Cambria and Ashes to New, that'll be July 23rd, and Dirty Honey in there with When I'm Gone. Tracky Bam Bam going up to our Mummer 7th Inning Strut with Bono's Sons Band, Inhaler. Haven't heard from them in a while. And let's rewind 5 years ago today. They released their debut album, It Won't Always Be Like This, with Eli Ewson, Bono's son, on the lead vocals and founding member. It's Cheer Up Baby here in the nighttime on MMR.

0: UK metalcore band The Architects here at 93.3 WMMR in Philadelphia with Broken Mirror. For a single from their 11th album, The Sky, The Earth, and All Between, one of the 12 songs we find on it about self-reflection. And we took one from Bono's son's band, Inhaler, and Cheer Up Baby, celebrating its 5-year anniversary. And that was the second single from that debut album, It Won't Always Be Like This, with founding member and frontman, Eli Ewson. Jackie Bam Bam, your cool nighttime ghoul. And let's cheer our mummers on as they arrive around City Hall with you leading the string band division at 610-660-9333, because the strut of day makes you live longer, makes you feel better, and it's all being brought to us by the Mummers Museum down there on Mummers Row, where every day is New Year's Day, 2nd in Washington. 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And look for our Philadelphia Mummers strutting down the shore on the Ocean City Boardwalk and the Wildwood Boardwalk. I believe it's Tuesdays and Thursdays. We'll take a break and we'll come strutting around City Hall with you and our seventh inning strut when we come back.
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15: Hey, everybody, I'm with my wife, Shanari. We're calling in from Glendora, New Jersey. My name is Pete Doyle. I am honored tonight, on behalf of everybody working at Diesel Watson, I am going to ask you to join me right now. Lace up the golden slippers, and we are going to take it around City Hall. It's time for the Mummers and that good old seventh inning strut. We're ready, Bam Bam. I don't know if I'm staggering or strutting, but just follow me as I lead these string bands. It's Mummers time. Hit it, Jackie.
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Everybody's dancing in the moonlight here at 93.3 WMMR in Philadelphia with King Harvest. AM Gold released today in 1972, so 54 years ago, third single and title track of their sophomore album. And if you're a drummer, here's a fun fact. The drummer in that band, King Harvest, used a brand new toilet brush to get that unique soft snare drum sound. But I think that Twinkling Wurlitzer electric piano intro is what really turned that song into an instant earworm, if you will. And from dancing to strutting, our number seventh inning strut tonight was brought to us by the feel good Pete Doyle and his Chinary from Dietz and Watson. Boy, oh boy, did he make us feel like we're on 2 Street. Feeling good tonight and a great strut while a stagger around City Hall. So thank you, Pete. Jackie Bam Bam, it's Tim time right now, as in Tim Montana, as promised. Let's go to the leadoff single from his upcoming 8th album, The Entire State of Tim Montana. It's coming out next Friday with special guest Slash, Jerry Cantrell, and his neighbor Billy Gibbons. And they filmed the video at Yellowstone Park, and he'll perform it live November 5th with Alter Bridge and the Rex at the Franklin Music Hall. It's Break Me Down here in the nighttime on MMR.

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Ooh.

0: The Struts are Too Good at Raising Hell at 93.3 WMMR. Second single from their fourth album, Pretty Vicious. They're working on a follow-up fifth, and Luke Spiller is supposed to give us a live solo album as well. And they were just live in our area a couple weeks ago. Did Dewey Beach, did Atlantic City, and did Allentown. But looking over the set list, I didn't see any brand new material. Preceded by Sting, If You Love Somebody, Set Them Free. Lead-off single from his debut solo album, The Dream of the Blue Turtles. And that single came out today in 1985 and quickly became a big, big hit, climbed into the top five, and secured Sting's place as a solo powerhouse. Tracky Bam Bam, your holy leader to full-time vampires and the powerhouse of the Preston and Steve Show, the real mayor of Delco, keeping it real with zero F's given each and every morning, my man.
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0: Thanks, my little buddy. 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All right, and away we go. July the 9th in the History Concert. Some events that maybe you were at in our great city of Philadelphia. We pull out the old ticket stub box, a.k.a. my shoebox, and see where we're going. We're going back to 1971. First ticket out of the box brings us to the Air Conditioned Girl. The Spectrum, Broad and Patterson, South Philadelphia. You were there. You were there with Rockin' Rod Stewart and the Faces with Deep Purple. Bruce and the E Street Orchestra at the legendary Main Point, wrapping up five nights tonight, 1973. Matthew Frederick Cord spun him on vinyl today. David Bowie, the Thin White Duke, and he was at your Tower Theater the second of four nights tonight, recording that live album in 1974. Let's go back over to the Spectrum, second of two. I mentioned it last night. Tom Petty and the Heartbreakers with 8675309. That equals Tommy Two Tone. That was a great show. That was 1980, gang. The late, great Marvin Gaye with Ashford and Simpson. I'll never forget that moment when he was wheeled out at, I'm thinking of Teddy Pendergrass. Teddy was supposed to be the next Marvin Gaye, but it was Marvin with Ashford and Simpson here at your Spectrum. I was flashing back to Live Aid all over the night. That was 1983. We had The Who at Vet Stadium, first to two. 1989, 1990, Bowie at your Spectrum, first to four. Katie Lang at your Tower Theater in Upper Darby, 69th and Ludlow in 1992. Billy Joel and Elton John together, Vet Stadium, second to three in 1994. Joni Jett or Blackhearts at the TLA on South Street, 1994. We had the other Elvis, Elvis Costello, at Festival Pier, now defunct on Delaware Avenue in 2003. The Great Eagles were at the then-called First Union Center on this day in 2003. It was 311 back over to Festival Pier in 2004. Chris Isaak and, Sophie B. Hawkins. Damn, I wish I was your lover. Man, I loved her in that song. I was at your Electric Factory on this day in 2004. KID to the Rock, Kid Rock with Kool and the Gang at the Susquehanna Bank Center in 2013. There's Casey Boys Fish at your Man Music Center in 2014. Yo, Paul Hammond, GTLO, get the lead out. First of four, Sellersville Theater. I think I hosted a couple of them in 2015. Same night, Stephen Stills was at your Keswick Theater, and Brett Michaels was in Millville, New Jersey at the Levoy Theater. 2016, Billy Joel, Citizens Bank Park, third time playing on Philly's own turf. Sublime with Rome at Festival Pier. Pat Benatar with Melissa. Melissa Etheridge. She was great on the Preston Steve Show a couple weeks ago. At the Tropicana, Scott Staff without Creed was in the Sands Bethlehem Event Center, all in 2016. Two shows in 2017. Our friend James Taylor with Bonnie Raitt together at the Wells Fargo Center. And he celebrated his birthday. We played Jungle Boy earlier, John Eddy. Our Cherry Hill Jungle Boy was at Havana's, and I hosted that show thanks to Dave Mado on Main Street. Love it in 2017. Again, happy birthday to John Eddy. Indigo Girls out on tour with Linda Perry. Up on the boardwalk, Ocean City, New Jersey. Thanks to that great promoter, Bobby Rose, giving us those Monday night shows at the Music Pier again in Ocean City, New Jersey. It was the Indigo Girls in 2018. And Erykah Badu played the BAM Music Center on this day in 2023. There you have it, gang. There goes your time machine for today. Let's fast forward our bad selves back to the future of 2026. Heading up to Going Undercover at 11 o'clock. Let's get there with the new one from The Warning. We'll tell you about a special day that happened with them in this week. And also, we will acknowledge Ronald Belford Scott from AC/DC's Heavenly Happy Birthday, all on the horizon next.
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2: The warning. Kerosene.

The Warning from Mexico with Kerosene, second single from the upcoming fifth album, Everything's Falling, due out August the 28th, follow up to Keep Me Fed, and our Concert Radar has them in Spain and Portugal this week. And this is the week, back in 2014, when the Villarreal sisters' father uploaded the recording of Enter Sandman. The girls tackling Metallica for their grandparents to see, and the video went viral, and the rest is history. Preceded by The Boss and Streets of Philadelphia, opening up the movie motion picture soundtrack to Philadelphia, which starred the great actor director Tom Hanks with an early mainstream film dealing with HIV and AIDS. And Bruce cut that entire track by himself in his home studio. He laid down his vocals sitting on a tiled bathroom floor, and that's what gives it that perfect acoustic echo. And we're wishing Tom Hanks a happy, happy 70th birthday. Speaking of birthdays, Jackie Bam Bam, let's bow at the altar of Bond. Ronald Belford Scott from AC/DC, their second singer, would be turning 79 today. Passed away from alcohol poisoning 45 years ago after the release of Highway to Hell. And we welcome AC/DC, keeping the legacy of Bond and Malcolm alive, with Brian to Lincoln Financial Field on September the 29th. But let's power up this chestnut from AC/DC. But there's so many great songs, it's really hard to just play one on Bon Scott's birthday. But I always like to go to the Power Rage album. It's criminally underrated, never gets played on the radio, and don't ask me why. Malcolm and Angus call Riff Raff one of their favorite songs. But let's open up side two in 1978 off of Power Rage, and let's go to Sin City, and we'll let Bon shine on his heavenly happy birthday here in the nighttime on MMR with AC/DC.

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The Boston, Massachusetts horror theatrical band Ice Nine Kills with Twist in the Knife here at 93.3 WMMR in Philadelphia. Due to be on their upcoming seventh album, working titles Ink 7, Silver Scream 3, which again has a lot to do with the Scream 7 franchise, with actor slash singer McKenna Grace, and also on the album Shabo from System of a Down, and the video stars David Arquette. And they're going to release a horror film called The Slashing to coincide with this upcoming album, as their signature horror movie concept is based on The Terrifier, The Thing, and Final Destination, preceded by powering up AC/DC as we raise them high to Bond and bow at the altar of one of the greatest frontmen ever in rock and roll, Ronald Belford Scott. We wish him a heavenly

0: Happy 79th birthday. But not too many had the charisma of Bon Scott and that sense of humor. With all them great lyrics inspired by the great Little Richard and many others who influenced them. And we salute Bono's heavenly happy birthday by going to the criminally underrated AC/DC album Power Age in 78. Their fifth follow-up to Let There Be Rock. And we opened up side two with Sin City. Long live Bon Scott. Dracky Bam Bam, your wizard of wackiness, giving you a last call to power up your live TGI Almost Friday Honor Roll calls at 610-660-9333. 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Again, last call to bang on my happy button and phone in your live honor roll call as we pump the air brakes and come right back going undercover with another birthday salute in a handful of minutes.
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2: And tonight we're going undercover with a birthday salute. We're going to wish Mark Allman a happy, happy 68th birthday. Founding member, lead singer, primary songwriter from the band Soft Cell. So we're going to go to their cover, which was originally done by Gloria Jones back in 1964. But their version sold over 30 million copies. So first song first, let's wish Mark Allman from Soft Cell a happy, happy as we go undercover with Tainted Love. And a little bit of the Supremes, Where Did Our Love Go? Right here on MMR, Under the Influence.

0: As we go undercover tonight, giving you Tainted Love and wishing the original singer and founding member of Soft Cell, Mark Almond. We always do first song first. A happy, happy 68th birthday. Best known by the cover originally done by Gloria Jones in 1964. But Soft Cell made it very popular in 1981 off their debut album, Nonstop Erotic Cabaret. With the B-side of Where Did Our Love Go? And Under the Influence. That was Marilyn Manson, and they tackled it in 2001 from the movie Motion Picture Soundtrack, Not Another Teen Movie. Also found on Manson's The Golden Age of Grotesque album. Tracky Bam Bam, we're going to give you a little love when you step onto the blood red carpet and do it live shortly with our Friday Eve Honor Roll Call. Let's head in that direction with the sixth single from Shinedown's eighth album, 8, and it's track number 5 out of 18. And if you like an acoustic version, you can pick up the Walmart exclusive. And they'll be shining under the lights of Xfinity Mobile Arena July 23rd with Coheed and Cambria and Ashes to New. It's Young Again on MMR's We Be Up Anyway program.
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1: The dummy the cat is a real back to the word of reform out of maimed little twain to his mighty throat. 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

0: Evanescence with Afterlife. Lead off single from their sixth album, Sanctuary, here at 93.3 WMMR, Everything That Rocks. Originally found on the Netflix animated Devil May Cry video game, and my concert radar has them hitting Indiana this week. Followed that up, getting creepy with Radiohead, prior to the Swedish band Avatar and Colossus. Released 6 years ago today as the third single from their eighth album, Hunter Gatherer, with Corey Taylor providing the background vocals, followed by going to the Bill and Ted's Bogus Journey movie motion picture soundtrack, which also came out 35 years ago today. And from it, we did Primus with the legendary Tom Waits voice doing Tommy the Cat, and also found on their sophomore album, Sailing the Sea of Cheese, preceded by the 80s loving band, The Outfield, and Your Love. Second single from their debut album, Play Deep, in 1985. We're honoring the life of their founding member and songwriter, John Spinks, passed away from liver cancer today at the age of 60 back in 2014. And they got their name, The Outfield, because they were originally called the Baseball Boys, but Columbia Records suggested they change their name. My name, Dracky Bam Bam, your senior neck biter. Their name, Charlie Brown and Captain Cranky. The gang's all here, and that means we're going to do it live with a TGI Almost Friday Live Honor Roll Call.
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3: I can't do it. Okay. We'll do it live.
4: Okay.
3: Well, no. We'll do it live! F*** it! Do it live! I'll write it and we'll do it live! F***ing thing sucks!
0: How many times do I have to tell you nothing sucks when you get to take over the airwaves? So what are you waiting for? Step on my blood red carpet, take a hold of the golden microphone, introduce yourself to your fellow red eye warriors, and then pass it on down the love line like a soul train. Let's go!
5: Hey, everybody, it's Craig from North Coventry. I'm working in Malvern behind a big desk watching the cameras. I'm in the security coffin. And hey, I want to say hello to my neighbor, Bambi. She's a full-time vampire at the Pottstown Red Lobster. Thanks, Bambi!
6: 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Military veterans listening to Jackie Bam Bam. Have a great night, everybody. Thanks, Jackie.
7: Hey, everybody, I'm an out-of-towner. As Jackie calls us, I'm part of the OOT department. I'm calling in from St. Petersburg, the Berg, out here in Florida. I work for Dollar Tree in Seminole, Florida. I always have Jackie Bam Bam show because he has the good shit. Thanks, Jackie. I hope I get through again for you. Call it Friday, my favorite night of the week.
8: Hi, everybody. My name is Scott. I live in Downingtown, Pennsylvania. And I was thinking of my father, and he was in the Navy. Keep it red, white, and blue, Bam Bam. Love you, Jackie.
9: Jackie Bam Bam, it's Jimmy D of the Alcoholics. Just finished up at the Berlin Mart. All our crew says hello. Wishing everybody a happy weekend here after the holiday weekend. It was really cooker, over 100 degrees. We're getting a little better weather. A little bit of rain today, but all good over at the Berlin Mart.
10: Hey, Jackie, it's the Shy One. It was Dad's birthday this week. Happy birthday, Daddy-O. I hope all the full-time vampires are staying dry. Have a great weekend. Love you, Jackie.
11: Jackie, hey, Flory from Drexel Hill. How you doing? I just have to tell you, Alice f***ing Cooper, and I'm thinking the only time I saw you with that look on your face was when you were on stage with Cheap Trick a couple years ago at the MMRBQ. It was so great watching you. You were better than Alice. I'll never get that image out of my head. Thank you for putting the pictures up on your socials. It was just fantastic. Priceless. Have a great night, full-time vampire. I love you, Bam Bam.
12: Me, Batgirl, Sherry from Roslyn. I took a break from work tonight, and you heard me earlier. I was the prize coffin winner. And I'm coming to the Bam Bam Jam. I love you, Jackie. Have a great night, full-time vampires.
13: Jackie Bam Bam, it's Steve Dudley, brother. I'm over in North Wales. Getting ready to go shoot some pool, brother. I heard you on the precedent. Steve, so Jackie, how do you pull that off? Don't you like freaking sleep? I guess we have the same kind of blood, brother. Have a great night time, full time vampires.
14: Hey, everybody, it's Spring City Rick. I'm staying up late tonight, as I do every night, because I'm a full time vampire. And more importantly, I love when Bam Bam plays me the good shit. Thank you, Professor Bam Bam. Have a great night, vampires. Thanks, Jackie.
15: Hi, Jackie. This is Exile on 2nd Street. New Stones album coming out in less than an hour. Can't wait.
4: Cold Foreign Tongues. And my name's Kevin Casey. I'm Captain of Carly New Year's Brigade. I live in South Philadelphia in beautiful 2nd Street. And everybody will be strutting down 2nd Street listening to New Stones album, including you, Bam Bam. Thanks, Jackie. You're the best.
15: Hey, this is Dangerous Daryl. I work at BJ's in Lansdale, Club 369. You rock. Happy birthday to me. Yay.
16: Hey, Jackie, Bam Bam. It's Philly Rock. I just wanted to wish you a wonderful, outstanding night. Another thing that really means to me, a happy birthday to one of the greatest singers that lives on this planet, is Bon Scott, and wish him a happy heavenly birthday. And you do it every night. You are the music messenger, my man. You are the king vampire, and I love you so much. Thank you again.
17: My name is Eric Delciato. I live in Newtown Square. I've been working at UPS for 34 years as a service, and I'm ready to retire. And I saw Jackie Bam Bam at the barbecue all the way, Jackie.
18: Yo, Bam Bam. What's up? It's Kiss. How's everybody doing? Here's my sports up report. The Phillies win 1-0 over Cincinnati. So let's continue the Phillies victory party, Bam Bam. Crank it up, vampires. Thanks, Jackie.
19: Yep, it's Debbie in East Windsor. I'm calling in to say hi, Jackie, and let you know I'm still listening every night. Want to say hi to everybody listening out there and let you know I found a concert buddy. I did. Ryan and Lisa, a couple people reached out. I posted on Facebook. We'll see you at the next concert, Bam. Bam. Hopefully it's the Bam Bam Jam. Thanks, Jackie.
20: Hey, full-time vampires, this is Big Bad John on Crown Point, Indiana, OOTL Towner. Just enjoying the music tonight. It's my Friday. Everyone else is Friday Eve. Hope everyone has a safe and a happy weekend. So stay frosty. Love you, Bam Bam.
0: And I thank each and every one of you full-time vampires for staying up late with me each and every weeknight. Can't do it without you. Jackie Bam Bam, we'll do it till they kick us out of here after midnight. So let's take our final time out. Come back, line up one more segment of the coolest songs ever made inside of our encore set. We'll get to Hangovers, which will take us to Motown USA, the Brill Building, Minneapolis, as well as Market Street, and New York City with one of the big four. We're going all over when we come back.
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1: It's Sandy from Levittown, Pennsylvania.
2: And hey, it's Penny Lynn from Columbus, New Jersey. How are you?
0: I'm wonderful. What's going on, girls?
1: So we just got back from the Bon Jovi concert at Madison Square Garden.
0: Wow.
1: Oh, my God. He was amazing.
0: Now, what night was this? Because he's doing a residency a lot of days up there in July.
2: So this is the second night.
1: This is the second night back.
0: I ask you, first and foremost, how did he sound? You know, John got his voice operated on.
1: So it seemed like in the beginning he was a little apprehensive. However, the rest of the night, by the second, third song, he was absolutely back on par. He was amazing.
0: That's great. Love hearing that. And did you like what you heard in the set list tonight?
2: Encore was excellent. He added an extra song to the encore. In the beginning, he was like, he looked like a little nervous and he was like kind of holding his neck. Uh-huh. But after that, he just blasted it. He came back fast.
0: First time seeing Bon Jovi, girls?
1: No, this is like our seventh or eighth time seeing him together.
0: Now, did you win tickets off my drinking buddy, Matt Core? Because I know Matt was giving away Bon Jovi tickets.
1: Unfortunately, no. We had bought these tickets back in November. I was trying to actually win an extra set for Sunday because my girlfriend and I were going to go back on Sunday if we won tickets, but no, we didn't.
0: Yeah, well, you have plenty of chances he's going to be up there. Like I said, a big residency up at the Garden of Dreams. Favorite highlight for you in the set list tonight?
1: It's my life.
0: No fighting, girls, over John Bon Jovi here.
1: I hand it off to her because she is a true Jersey girl, so okay. He's hers.
0: Any reason why you're picking this song out? I'm sure he did it tonight, but any other reason why?
1: I just think it's a place of where her and I are both at in our lives, so we've seen him plenty of times, and we have had a friendship for over 20 years. He's just awesome. He just brings it all together for us.
0: This song talks to you, and it takes you back to that special place. So I want you to get home safe. Post-concert coverage, live from the Garden of Dreams. John Bon Jovi and his great band from the Garden State Rock and Roll Hall of Famers are alive and well, Bon Jovi, and It's My Life. Hey, thanks for calling in tonight.
1: Jackie Bam Bam, you're amazing, and thank you for everything you do, and God bless Pierre Robert. We

The Black Label Society putting their name in blood from their 12th album, Engines of Demolition. And they'll take their engines up to the home of Preston Steve's Cardboard Classic, Montage Mountain in Scranton, PA, supporting Lamb of God, August the 28th. Preceded by going up to New York City, well, taking us back home from New York City for night number two, Rock and Roll Hall of Famers Bon Jovi taking over the Garden of Dreams, Madison Square Garden. And you heard a couple of our listeners had a great night. And John is alive and well, and it's so good to hear after he got his vocal cords operated on. Gave us night number two tonight, and he's doing the residency all this month before he jumps overseas. So we wish John Bon Jovi and his amazing band all the best, and get home safe if you're coming home from the Garden of Dreams, as we give you post-concert coverage with It's My Life. And then back up to New York City with one of the big four getting antisocial with Anthrax. Second single from their fourth album, State of Euphoria, 1989. And we're wishing their bass player, Frank Bello, a happy, happy 61st birthday. Also played in Helmet for a year or two. Trackie Bam Bam inside of our encore set with all the coolest songs ever made, where we save the best for last. We'll get to Hangovers from America's Youngest Teenager. We'll get to a duo on Atco Records under the direction of the Big Wall of Sound with Phil Spector. We'll get to one of Prince's projects. Oh, after we make a pit stop at Motown USA and account for the great Four Tops. Gave us this single 61 years ago today on Motown Records. It's the same old song from their sophomore album. But that amazing voice, the late Levi Stubbs on MMR's Who Needs Sleep Anyway program.

Hey, this is Tracy Morgan. I'm a black dude. You listen to my favorite white guy. It's Jackie Bam Bam. Right here on 93.3 WMMR. It's everything that rocks. And I'm going to put a baby in your butthole.

won't you join me for a dance? A bit of music and romance? Just the two of us together at WMMR, Philadelphia. 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

0: as we tune in and dance our way out of Market Street on 93.3 WMMR. On Philadelphia's American Bandstand, the Les Elgort Orchestra did it first in 1954 as an instrumental. And Barry Manilow penned the lyrics when it moved out to Los Angeles. And he put it on his third album, Trying to Get the Feeling Again, in 75. And today's the anniversary when the youngest teenager in America, Dick Clark, took over for a drunk driving Bob Horn, and he made his debut as the host of American Bandstand on WFIL-TV, filmed on Market Street until it was syndicated in Los Angeles. Proceeded by going up to the Brill Building with a young songwriter named Sonny Bono and his girl, Cher. And they finally made it with I Got You, Babe, released today in 1965. Off their debut album on Echo Records, Look at Us, spending 3 weeks at the number one position. Been covered by Eddie James, as well as UB40 with Chrissy Hynde. Followed by Prince's good friends in the movie Purple Rain, Morris Day and the Time. And we did The Bird from their third album, Ice Cream Castle. Came out 41 years ago today on Warner Brothers Records. Also included their other big hit, Jungle Love. And speaking of time, it's time to wrap it up, and what a great time we had. Jackie Bam Bam, make sure you come back and visit me again tomorrow, True Music Lovers. With many moods, many styles, and many genres, on the Tales of the Unexpected, you call it Friday night, filled with gems and chestnuts. It's a five-hour musical journey. Jackie Bam Bam will kick it off at 7 p.m., and I'll have another pair of tickets to my Bam Bam Jam waiting for us inside the prize coffin. So, till we let it rock again, True Music Lovers, always remember to be kind, be cool, be careful, and I'll see you around the hood. And good night, Pierre Robert, wherever you are.
1: The great Jackie Bam Bam, who is an absolute rocker, ladies and gentlemen. 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

0: To celebrate America's 250th, here's a South Philadelphia story most people have never heard. In the fall of 1777, 400 American soldiers dug in at a small fort on the Delaware River called Fort Mifflin. The British sent 2,000 troops and a full naval fleet to destroy them. For 6 weeks, outnumbered 5-1, those soldiers held on under the heaviest bombardment of the entire Revolutionary War. Without them, Washington never reaches Valley Forge. Historians called it the fort that saved America. 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

0: 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Preston and Steve in the morning.
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15: Our next guests are performing tomorrow night. They're in Q-Town. They are going to be playing at the Univesta Performance Center, and it's part of the Sounds of Summer concert series in Quakertown. And we've been playing their latest song, Deep. We played a lot of songs from this band throughout the years. Please welcome to our studio this morning, Black Stone Cherry.
16: How you doing?
15: Gentlemen, nice to see you. So we have Chris, Ben, Steve, and John Fred. Not John. You can't
17: the
15: call
17: man
15: him Fred,
17: with two first names.
15: But it's got to be
16: John Fred.
15: John Fred.
18: All right. Yeah, right. So Fred has to be in there somewhere.
15: Yeah. Most definitely. Thank you guys for being here. We appreciate it. You've been to Philly before, right?
16: Yes.
15: Yeah, many times. But has it been a little while since you've been through town?
18: It's been too long.
16: Okay. Yeah, it's been entirely too long.
18: Yeah. We But we were in, we used to do Philadelphia all the time.
12: Electric Factory.
18: Years ago. But then we started hitting up everywhere else other than, you know what I mean?
15: Yeah.
18: We would go to Hershey or we would go to Allentown and we would play all those different places. So it feels good to be back here properly.
12: Nice. Yeah. Well, you know, you sit and I'll be honest, in one of those places, like, I know those guys, but do I really know those guys? And songs would pop up and we were preparing for this. I'm like, you, and I was saying to Preston, you have kind of this interesting, almost Hendrix-esque, like in Europe, in London, in England, you have a huge a fan base, a huge following. You've played Royal Albert Hall, you've played massive venues, and you'll still go do smaller venues. And is that to keep everything pure, to keep it real, or just by the necessity of things? Because you have this large fan base. And you give them all different ways to see you.
16: I think we do it as a choice. You know, I mean, obviously, you got to sell the tickets wherever
12: right.
16: you go.
12: Right.
16: You know? But for us, you know, we've been very fortunate over there that we've been able to get to, like, an arena level, success level, you know, when we do the UK and stuff. But we really enjoy going back and playing the venues that we kind of started out in over there, or that we were kind of at our breaking point in over there, you know, the theaters, things like that. And it's just a lot of fun to go back and do those rooms. I mean, we've got a tour on sale now that's sold out about half the dates or so far.
18: I think maybe even more. I think it's like 80% sold. It's crazy, and it's a testament to what our fans love, I think, about when we come over there is we give them, like you said, we give them different opportunities to see us in different settings.
12: Can that provide an opportunity for you also to workshop things?
18: Sure.
12: You know?
18: Yeah, you can play songs there that maybe... You can play songs in a theater or a club setting that might not go in an arena setting. You know?
12: Right,
18: you can do
12: right.
18: some deeper cuts there or something like that that can go over great there. So we're just as excited about it as they are, I think.
12: I thought it was wild. I'm sorry, Case, that and reading about initially in the early stages, you had this this EP that came out. And when you were first signed, it seemed to be more on the strength of the what you would do on stage. Like you blew the company away. Who signed you first?
16: So we were Roadrunner first.
12: Okay. And was it a lot of that just predicated on your active and loyal fan base coming to see your shows and what you were doing on stage?
16: I mean, it was really, we would go out and play with whoever would let us. I mean, there were weeks that we would open for Grand Funk Railroad and Anthrax in the same week. And like one of the shows, one week of shows, no joke, we went up to Michigan and did a couple shows with Grand Funk. And then we come back to Louisville and we got thrown on a bill. We replaced Deicide. And the bill was us, Zeke, and Superjoint Ritual.
17: Okay.
19: I don't know those bands.
18: Well, let me give you. If you're not familiar with those bands, this is a very, very metal show.
19: Okay.
18: And they're, like, the fans are hardcore. Like, if you're not metal, like, we walked on stage and maybe one of us had a cowboy. I think probably I might have had a cowboy hat on. They were like, "What is this, Lynyrd Skynyrd? Get off the stage!"
16: Oh, Lord. This is going to be amazing.
18: Do not belong here.
16: Wow. We've built our whole career off of playing live shows. You know what I mean? All our favorite bands growing up as kids, they were out there on the road, you know, 200 days a year more playing live concerts, and that's how they built everything. You look at Zeppelin, you look at Skynyrd, ZZ Top.
12: These are all influences.
16: Yeah.
12: Of yours. So you focus in a lot, if you're talking about the 80s, you guys are all born in the 80s, right?
16: Mm-hmm.
12: But you're...
16: Well, except for Steve. Okay. He's a 90s kid.
12: All right.
19: That's right, baby.
12: But all your influences... He's youngin'. All your influences are sitting squarely in the 70s, you know, and those Cream and all those bands.
16: Yeah, a big part of it, man. You know, and I think that goes back to the practice house where we, you know, kind of originated the band, and we wrote a lot of the first earlier records and stuff. The walls were just covered in old records.
12: Yeah,
16: you know,
12: yeah.
16: It was, and that was for insulation because there were slat walls in the old practice house. So when the Headhunters were in there as a band called Itchy Brother in the 60s and 70s, you know, people used to put up newspapers back in the South in the, you know, the old kind of shack farmhouses right. to help keep the wind out. But they put up record covers because they had them around. So they would just take those and hang them up. So you had, you know, Mountain and the Yardbirds and Cream and all these bands that, you know, in 1998 when we were first going down there up to 2001, that you weren't going to hear that, you know, as a kid in modern society unless you were listening to a classic station or something. And when you see that, you kind of want to figure out who it is. Then, you know, you go home and go through Dad's record collection and you find the Mountain Records and
12: that's wild.
16: All that. And it just kind of sends you on a path, man.
12: Yeah.
15: Chris, I know you guys are all native Kentuckians, especially since you said Louisville correctly. And so Louisville.
16: Yes, sir.
15: My family's from Lexington. So,
18: oh, right on.
16: That's awesome. Yeah.
15: But being from a smaller town in Edmonton, are you guys all from there?
16: So
15: did you grow up there?
16: Me and John Fred are from Edmonton.
15: Okay.
16: Ben's Glasgow, and Steve's from Horse Cave.
17: Horse Cave.
15: Horse Cave.
12: That's right.
18: It's the cave, yeah.
15: Is that out in the holler somewhere?
16: Or oh, yeah.
17: You could say that.
15: Eastern?
17: We have a lot of caves.
16: Where
17: caves back.
15: Well,
17: back
15: home. Edmonton's not too far from Mammoth Cave, right. Which I've been to.
17: So that's essentially where I grew up.
18: Horse Cave.
17: That area.
16: It's
18: closer. That's right there in Cave Country, we call it.
15: Yeah.
16: So basically,
18: we're within 20 minutes of each other. We're, you know, Edmonton, Glasgow, Horse Cave.
15: Okay.
18: We're all in this little circle. It doesn't take long to get to each
17: growing
18: town.
17: Up, we probably had, like, more cows than people.
15: Than people,
17: in
15: yeah.
17: these towns.
15: Yeah, where the men are men, women are women, and cows are scared, sheep are scared.
17: not in Kentucky.
15: Not in Kentucky. No, but also Bowling Green's not too far away. KG Elephant's from Bowling Green. Yeah. Are you guys friends with them, or have you...
16: I actually don't know them.
15: No,
16: I've never met any of the dudes. I dig some of their stuff,
15: yeah.
16: you know, and... Obviously, they've been massively successful, super happy for them. But, dude, I live, Edmonton is like 2,000 people or less,
15: yeah.
16: and I don't even live in town there.
15: Yeah.
16: Me and John Fred both live, like, out in the country there. And, dude, I don't go to Bowling Green unless my wife's like, hey, let's go to Bowling Green.
15: Okay.
16: So I don't know anybody. I don't know half the people that live in Edmonton, and it's 2,000 people.
12: Let me ask, because you listening to an interview with you, you guys were talking about how you stay together as a band, and you were bemoaning, or at least not being, you were looking at other bands that get into these fights and these long-term things and, you know, and brothers against brothers and so on and so forth. And you have ego, family first, ego last.
17: Mm-hmm.
12: Sure. And that, do you think that's the thing that's kept you back? Obviously, you live in proximity to each other. Is that the thing that ties you together, that keeps your head on straight?
17: Oh, we'll be fighting tomorrow because the Cubs play the Reds. So, you know,
16: we're
17: a divided bus. I'm the lonely Cubs fan.
18: We've always said in the sports reference, too, we all wear the same jersey out here. Nobody is above anybody or anything like that, and we all want the same goal. And even if there is an argument, the most important thing about an argument is the hug after it's over with. Because if you leave that hug lingering or the apology lingering, then that leaves unresolved issues. So
15: yeah.
18: With us, you know, we love each other. And I saw a great interview, too, with the singer from the Red Clay Strays. And he was talking about the same thing. I think he was on Joe Rogan. And he was like, here's how bands stay together. He said, you have to look out for the next guy. He said, he gave an example of when they used to sleep in hotel rooms. They would all argue. If there was just one bed and there were six of them, they would all argue on which one was going to sleep on the floor because they didn't want to be the one that says, well, I'm taking the bed, you know?
15: Yeah.
18: And that's a great mentality to have. It's like, you don't want to have that, I'm getting the bed. I'm the star, you know? It's like, no, you take it. You take it. So I think that's the mentality I think you have to have. And, you know, it's a family. And we're all in this together.
12: That makes sense.
15: Yeah. All right, well, listen, we want to chat some more, but we also want to get some music. What do you guys feel like playing first? We're going to get a couple songs this morning.
16: Do you want to go ahead and do Deep first?
18: Yeah.
15: All right, Deep is a song that we've been playing. We just played it the other day. It's a new song. This is on the EP as well, Celebrate?
16: Yes, sir.
18: Yes, sir.
15: Excellent.
18: Yes, sir.
15: Well, let's check this out. This is Black Stone Cherry on MMR.

0: Blackstone Cherry.
1: It's all great. Deep 93.3 WMMR, the plan tomorrow night in Quakertown, the University Performance Center. I just got a text from somebody that says, hang on, it says, just saw these guys playing with Shinedown a few weeks ago in Hershey.
2: Nice.
1: They were awesome. Won't be disappointed. Very high energy band. That's from Rich, who's working in Devon. So
2: thank you, Rich. Ben, we'll send you a check.
1: There it is. There it is. It says high energy. What does that mean? Does that mean moving around a lot, sweating on stage?
2: It's our rock and roll cardio, baby.
3: There's a lot of movement up there, you know? It's like,
4: you're like the bouncer. We're all old enough to remember here, but back in the day on TV, like, you know, on sing-alongs, you'd have like the little bouncing ball.
1: Yeah.
4: That's being on stage. It just never stops. It bounces.
3: Steve and I get our steps in across the stage.
1: It's a workout.
3: We get it done.
1: You guys look like you might be the skinniest ones in the band.
4: No, I'm definitely not. Not me. I stay planted at the microphone. That's why I have the extra weight a little bit. I blame it on that anyways.
1: You got the extra bass.
0: Helps the guitar rest. And by the way, speaking of that guitar, it's seen some miles, man, that you're playing there.
4: Oh, yeah. I love this guitar. I found this at a little local shop back home called Cumberland Guitars. I walked in looking at electric guitars because I'm just not very good with an acoustic. But I saw this one on the wall, and I played about three chords on it and bought it. Mm. And it's got a big crack down the front, and I'm so afraid to fix it because I'm afraid it's going to sound different.
1: I've heard that. You know, I once saw it was an article about Willie Nelson's guitar. Yeah. I forgot the name of it.
2: Trigger,
1: yeah.
3: Sorry.
1: Trigger.
4: And we know.
1: But you know, he's the same weight. Mm-hmm. And that thing is hanging on by a thread.
3: Oh, that thing has got hanging on by hopes of dreams.
4: Honestly, if he were to replace or put a piece of wood in that hole, the whole acoustic character of that guitar would change.
1: He does have it. Yeah. He does get it tuned up. He takes it to a very specific technician who, like, just barely, he does the bare minimum just to make sure that that thing hangs on.
0: That's your bread and butter. Ben, didn't your grandfather build guitars?
3: That was Chris's grandfather.
0: So, and you all have sort of rock in your family.
1: John Fred, your parents were in Kentucky Headhunters, right? Or some
5: yes,
1: of your
5: sir,
1: dad?
5: That's right.
1: Yeah. Does everybody have a connection?
0: Your parents that have been in rock bands or rocked out?
4: Well, my dad, he played music up until he passed away, just locally back home. But my grandpa,
0: like cover bands and stuff?
4: Yeah, cover band stuff, doing, you know, country. My dad played mainly country and kind of southern rock stuff. I guess that's where I get it from.
0: Right.
4: But he did that my whole life. And then my grandpa built guitars, mandolins, and fiddles.
0: Wow.
4: We call them fiddles where we're from.
0: Sure.
4: Yeah. But he built those by hand. I've always been around music. You know, obviously John Fred's dad and uncle in the Kentucky Headhunters and Itchy Brother before that. Steve's dad plays guitars, played music his whole life.
0: Okay. That's pretty wild.
4: Ben's kind of like the lone wolf. He's the performer of the family.
1: Yeah, I grew up
3: in the theaters and stuff like that.
0: Okay.
3: My sister and I did a lot of public theater growing up. So there was some performance aspect of why I loved doing it, but nobody else in my family really played an instrument, you know? Not like seriously anyway.
0: Right.
4: Okay. So they just saved all that family talent for you, huh?
3: Yeah, that's right. They raised me on Elvis, so
1: hey,
3: good.
1: We're going to bring in a guest, our buddy Jackie Bam Bam, Knights here at MMR. Wanted to jump on Casey's mic here. He wanted to jump in on the interview, right?
6: Yeah, guys. Great to have you aboard here.
3: Thank you.
6: As a matter of fact, you just mentioned, Steve, Kentucky Headhunters. That's why I want to jump in. John Fred, I got to give the drummer some love. I believe it was your uncle's birthday last night. I saluted him.
5: Yeah, I played Dumas Walker.
6: Just an amazing song. And I wanted to ask you, they did a great album with Chuck Berry's piano player, Johnny Johnson. They cut it in like 12 days. Did they cut that? Well, you guys share the same rehearsal hall, correct?
4: Go ahead.
5: So great album. My dad and my uncle both play in the Kentucky Headhunters. And Chris is talking about the practice house. When we were kids, they let us go into the practice house and rehearse. So I remember, I guess that album came out probably 94, 95. Mm-hmm. It's called That'll Work.
6: Yeah.
5: And so Johnny was Chuck Berry's piano player, and the Headhunters did a whole record with him, and they toured some together too. He went on the road with them. But
4: just to be clear, Johnny wasn't just Chuck's piano player. He was the sound of Chuck Berry to a large degree. That's why all Chuck's songs are in weird keys and stuff.
2: And shaping rock and roll as we have it today.
0: It's pretty amazing.
2: Johnny Johnson.
6: This is a cool Johnny. He discovered him.
3: 100%. Yeah. This is a cool Johnny Johnson story. And you'll like this. The Headhunters were recording an album called Soul, I believe it was. And they had Johnny come in. They flew him in to play some tracks on the album. Well, they were in the studio, so Richard, John Fred's dad, had called us and said, hey, Johnny's ready to go back to the hotel, but we've got to still stay in the studio. Do you all mind to take him? And we said, absolutely. We'll drive Johnny Johnson to the hotel. So he's sitting in the front seat, my little Ford Explorer. The windows wouldn't roll down because it was broke. And we're like, hey, Mr. Johnson, it's an honor to meet you, you know. And he's like, thanks. And he said, where are you going after this? And he said, well, I got to fly back home. He goes, 2 nights ago, I was playing with the Rolling Stones. He goes, and then I got to meet them again for another show in New Jersey in 2 days. And I'm like, I'm driving him to a Comfort Inn in Glasgow, Kentucky, in my Explorer. And he's talking about playing with the Rolling Stones in 2 days. I'm like, this is unbelievable.
1: Listen, he probably saw Chuck Berry poop on a hooker or something at one point.
3: I hope so.
1: Dude has seen and done a lot.
0: There's a lot of stuff, Chuck Berry.
4: But it was amazing because... You know, the Headhunters have always been so inviting to us. When they were recording that stuff, I think maybe a song or two ended up on the thing, that the record that came out. But they were recording one record, and they ended up recording they just went. And we were sitting in there in the control room, man, just listening to them live track. I remember they tracked Have You Ever Loved a Woman for the Soul record. And one other song while we were in the control room, and just hearing Johnny one take it, just they start the song, he mixes himself, he played in and out, man. Like,
5: and you gotta think too, we were like 18, 19 years old.
4: Yeah, getting to watch Johnny Johnson cut live tracks, you know what I mean?
6: Like, did you have a hang array with him?
4: No, dude, I think
3: we were just nervous to shake his hand.
4: Yeah,
3: you know?
4: We were just sitting back there going, oh my God, this is one of the godfathers of rock and roll, and we're watching him do his thing live right now.
0: That's humbling.
1: All right, well, we're ready for another song, if you guys wouldn't mind playing one. What are we going to hear this time, Chris?
4: We'll go back to our third record, Between the Devil and a Deep Blue Sea, and do a song, man, that some people may not even know we wrote. Okay. So we got very fortunate that...

0: Steven Singer opened his first Second store in Bucks County, located in the village of Newtown next to the Capitol Grill. It's worth the trip. 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
1: Grateful.
2: Oh, totally.
1: But this is an old song of ours called Stay.
2: All right. 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

0: Blackstone Cherry on 93.3 WMMR playing Quakertown tomorrow night at Univest Performance Center. Show is at 8 o'clock. Glad you guys had some time to come by here. We really appreciate it. And
1: thank you all for opening up the studio doors.
2: Yeah,
1: for us,
2: of course.
1: Man.
2: Yeah, we got to say a public thank you to you guys and MMR for supporting us and, yes. and playing,
3: Absolutely.
2: Playing this song. The song Deep is a very special song for us and for so many different reasons. It's affecting a lot of people. And so it's an honor that you guys are playing it, and it feels good to be back up here in Philly. And, not a lot of people will wake up in the morning for, but you guys, you guys.
1: It's two decades later,
3: you
1: man.
3: Hey, and thank you to all the faithful listeners of your guys' show. We appreciate their support.
0: No, they're awesome. You're getting a lot of great feedback on our text messages. People are really excited.
3: That's awesome.
2: If Jason Kelsey messages, tell him what's up.
0: Head out tomorrow night and see Black Stone Cherry and Ben Shoes, too. Don't forget.
3: Yeah. And, you know, if you know Kyle Schwarber, bring him out.
0: Sure.
3: Scene. We miss him in Chicago.
4: Yeah, that's right. Yeah.
0: All right. Thank you, guys. Black Stone Cherry.
2: Thank you very much.
3: Thank you, guys.
0: Chris, Ben, Steve, and John Fred. We're going to take a break, and we'll be right back. Stay with us.
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8: Wow. Good morning, dear friend, and welcome. The end of the work week. It is here. Happy to be presenting all the information we have today to you. We'll begin with a tidbit about the weather. Today we have some rain. I know. Kind of sucks. High of about 89 degrees, but later on this afternoon, expecting some showers here and there. And then tomorrow, high 82, chance of rain again. Keep an eye on your local forecast. Finally, some peaks of decency on Sunday, high 87 and plenty of sunshine. Same thing happens on Monday, warming up a little bit after that. We're going to take a look at your traffic, see what's going on there. Marissa, what's happening this morning?
9: 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Roadways are looking pretty good out there. In Pottstown, we have a disabled vehicle. 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Other than that, overnight construction has been picked up and roads are moving along. 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
8: Today is Friday, July 10th. Good morning. A school bus driver was cited after police say he ran a red light and crashed into a car Thursday afternoon in Wilmington, sending six people to the hospital. Crash happened just before 2:30 p.m. at the intersection of 8th and Washington Streets. According to Wilmington police, 29-year-old from Newark man driving the school bus disregarded a red traffic signal and collided with the car. Police said four students on the bus, along with 39-year-old woman and her 8-year-old daughter who were inside the car, were taken to area hospitals. Authorities said that the students suffered minor injuries. The woman and her daughter are also expected to recover. Brittany Christian was attending a mentorship meeting across the street when she rushed over to help as a firefighter worked to free the trapped driver of the car. Christian said that she stayed with the young girl and said she was completely covered with what we thought was her blood. We were pulling her pants leg up to make sure it wasn't her blood, and then someone said it was her mom's blood.
10: Oh, man.
8: Christian praised the action of first responders, saying they deserved recognition for their quick response. Remaining students on the bus went home with family members at the scene. Police said the bus driver was issued several traffic summonses. His identity has not been released as of now. It's a horrible story to report. The caregivers of a family member with Down syndrome allegedly neglected and physically abused her while she was in their care in Delaware County, according to prosecutors. Yanni Clegg Brown and Nair Hassan Sanders were arrested this week on neglect of care of a dependent person and abuse of care dependent person charges. Prosecutor said that police were called to a home on Ellis Avenue in the borough of Colwyn on April 25th after getting reports that a minor was seen crying on the front steps of a home. At that time, investigators said that it appeared the minor had been locked out of the house for about 4 hours in 40-degree temperatures amid steady rain. She had been kicked out of her aunt's house. The victim was later found to be a 20-year-old woman with Down syndrome and diabetes, not a minor. Investigators said her aunt was appointed by her as her guardian after her father had died. And according to the criminal complaint, the victim lost about 50 pounds while living with her aunt, dropping to just 82 pounds.
10: That's a horrifying story.
8: Investigators said the victim was systematically underfed and assaulted during her stay at the Delaware County couple's home. Clegg Brown and Sanders allegedly refused to feed the victim and physically assaulted her when they didn't approve of her behavior. According to prosecutors, they kept the victim in a room with bunk beds with no sheets, blankets, or pillows, and a deteriorating mattress, according to investigators. And also her social security Security benefits were going to the defendants who refused to feed her. The DA's office said video appears to show Sanders pushing the victim down concrete steps and shutting the door in her face. Another video appears to show Sanders punching the victim in the right side of her face. Authorities also removed a 15-year-old girl who is the sister of the aunt in custody from the home. Clegg Brown and Sanders were arrested earlier this week and arraigned. A judge set the bail at 10% of $250,000. They're being held at George W. Hill Correctional Facility, awaiting a preliminary hearing on July 16th.
0: It's not the way our legal system works, but I was watching this with my wife last night, and I said, I wish there were some sort of torture element that could be added to these, because people were literally torturing this person.
8: And finally, we need a better story. Rita's Italian Ice and Frozen Custard has teamed up with the Philadelphia Eagles to bring back the annual Water Ice Kids Sweepstakes. The opportunity gives four lucky kids a chance to serve water ice to players during the team's 2026 training camp practices at the NovaCare Complex. Linda Chadwick, who is the president and CEO of Rita's, said, at Rita's, we love creating memorable experiences for our guests, and the Rita's Water Ice Kids Sweepstakes is a perfect example of that. We're thrilled to continue our partnership with the Philadelphia Eagles to give young fans the chance to be a part of training camp and help keep the players cool with Rita's. The sweepstakes is open now, and it runs through 11:59 p.m. on July 20th. Parents or guardians of children ages 7 to 14 who live in the greater Philadelphia area are eligible to enter. You can enter for your chance to win at forms.philadelphiaeagles.com/F/Rita's sweepstakes. I'm sure you can do a search.
0: Yes, it's going to be a little bit easier.
8: Somewhere. Yeah. And Rita's opened its doors in Bensalem, Pennsylvania in 1984 and is now the largest Italian ice concept in the world with over 600 shops. In sports this morning. All right, Case has got you.
10: Jesus Luzardo struck out 11 batters in 7 innings as the Phillies squeaked out a 1-0 win over the Reds last night in Cincinnati. Aaron Nola will take the mound for the Phils in Detroit tonight at 6:40 in their last series before the All-Star break. Speaking of the All-Star break, Bryce Harper announced yesterday that he will participate in the Home Run Derby on Monday night at 8 p.m. at Citizens Bank Park. As of now, 6 participants have been announced. We're still waiting on 2 more players from the National League to be announced. In the World Cup, France advanced to the semifinals for the third straight time after defeating Morocco 2-0 yesterday. They will face the winner of Spain-Belgium match this afternoon. And tomorrow, Norway and England will face each other, and Argentina will battle Switzerland. And that is your sports on MMR.
8: All right, thanks, Case. We have the finish line in sight. It is Friday morning, and part of that finish line is giving away our Word of the Week prize, which we'll do at the end of the show. We have an overnight stay and dining for two at Bally's Atlantic City. So Matt Cord will make his way in here at the end of our program, give us that letter, and we will hopefully be giving that to you. We do have a couple of things outside of that, too. We will check in with our friends at 6ABC. Today it is Maggie and Christy. So we'll chat with those guys in the next 20 minutes or so, 20, 30 minutes. Last-minute guest addition to our lineup. He's become a buddy of ours. When Dave Matthews Band comes to Freedom Mortgage Pavilion over the past several years, we have saxophonist, actually multi-instrumentalist.
0: Yeah, yeah.
8: Jeff Coffin is going to be stopping. And here it says Jeff and Coffin on my list.
10: I don't know why I wrote Jeff.
8: Jeff and Coffin. I like Jeff. Yeah.
0: I thought you were having fun there.
8: Yeah. But Jeff will be here this morning.
10: No, he's going to be on Zoom.
8: Oh, he's going to be joining us via Zoom this morning. All right, so we'll talk to him in the 9 o'clock hour.
10: Jeffin.
8: It's like Jobin. Yeah. From I Love You Man.
10: Oh, man. Hey,
8: see you later, Jobin. So we'll do that. And you know what else? We're backlogged on stuff to give away, which is good for you. That means we got a lot of things. In fact, I have passes. I'm going to give away 2 pair of them now to callers number 15 and 16 to see the special screening of The Odyssey this Monday, 7 p.m. at Regal King of Prussia on the IMAX screen. So if you would like to get those right now, we'll take those callers, 610-660-9333. And it's not hitting theaters until July 17th. So you get it well in advance, and you'll be able to tell us whether you like it or not.
0: Very cool. Yeah.
8: You know, if it lives up to the hype or not. So let's get you on board, 610-660-9333. 3. We've also got a bunch of Hershey Park passes to give away, some stuff from our friends at Dunkin'. We'll do the connoisseur today. We have giveaways there, too. Junk drawer, all of it. And we're wrapping up the work week. We're going to come back in just a moment with the entertainment report and that 6ABC chat. So hang out for a bit. We'll be right back.
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8: 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Wait, still it's a brutal 93-degree days, and the whole house feels sticky and miserable. And then when that happens, I mean, everybody's just in a bad mood. And that's why we keep telling people, just get ahead of it all. 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They get right on
0: Absolutely.
8: It.
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0: Morgan Park on 93.3 WMMR, the Emptiness Machine. Good morning to you, sunshine. Welcome to Friday. No sad bro all around. Share it, spread it, if you would, please. We have several things we're going to get into today and a lot of stuff to give away, which we'll get to in mere moments. But let's have a look at our traffic this morning. Marissa, what's going on so far?
1: We have a little bit of slowing out there. 76 eastbound between Montgomery and Spring Garden, westbound from City Avenue out to Belmont. And then 95 southbound from Cottman Avenue out to the Betsy Ross Bridge. 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
0: Thank you, Marissa. And by the way, the windows to our studio this morning are streaked with moisture. And I noticed like foggy windows on the way into work this morning on buildings and stuff. So I don't know what the story is. I know we're supposed to get rain later on today, but it looks, I guess the humidity is really high right about now.
2: Do you know how I notice it at home when I have my bottle of water and it's just sitting there and there's condensation on the outside of it?
0: Just sweating all over.
2: I know it's coming. Mm-hmm. It's like the mist, Preston.
0: Yep. All right, so stupid question time. Gonna give away tickets to see Dave Matthews Band tonight
3: at
0: Freedom Mortgage Pavilion. We'll have Jeff Coffin on later on, the saxophonist for Dave's band. But right now, I'll ask you this question, see if you know the answer. Where on the human body is skin the thinnest?
2: Where is the skin the thinnest on the human body?
0: 610-660-9333. Do you know the answer to that? Call now. Where on the human body is the skin thinnest? All right. We'll mention some birthdays while we wait for your answer. Today is the 10th day of July, and we'll begin with actor Wyatt Russell, who is the son of Kurt Russell and Goldie Hawn.
2: Yeah, and he and his dad are just thick as thieves. They're both in the show Monarch.
0: Oh, are they?
2: Yeah, yeah.
0: Okay.
2: In fact, he plays his dad, and his dad is, you know, so older version of him and younger version of him.
3: Yeah.
0: And the MCU, what was the TV show?
2: Oh, it was
0: Winter Soldier, but what was
4: Falcon
0: it called?
4: Falcon and Winter Soldier.
0: Falcon and Winter Soldier, that was it. Yeah.
2: And he was Timu Captain America.
0: Okay.
2: So he was, yeah.
0: And then what was the movie?
4: Thunderbolts.
0: I didn't see it. I still have never seen it.
2: I will tell you this. It was, it got kind of a drubbing with the critics. I liked it.
0: I got to see it.
2: I liked it.
0: Yep. He is, I've been wanting to get more back into the MCU.
4: You got
0: to
4: do it, man. Yeah. Spider-Man's coming out this month.
0: So he is 40 years old today. Chiwetel Ejiofor, great actor, turns 49 years old today. Yeah, in Doctor Strange.
2: Yes.
0: And wanted to see more. His character turned bad at the end, was about ready to turn into a villain, and
2: he got pissed off at Doctor Strange.
0: We'll never find out, probably. But he was great in that. He's great in The Martian. Love Actually, if you go back to that.
2: Yeah.
0: He's and it's wild to hear his British accent. He does many roles with an American accent, but he's a Brit and he turns 49 today. Sofia Vergara has her 54th birthday today. I know this because I was looking at a story on TMZ, and they had a list of hot photos of Sofia.
2: Oh,
0: that's how they like labeled it, photo shoot or something like that. Of her now at 54 years old, stunning, amazing. She was a bikini beauty for years. She was a bikini model.
2: Do you know that prior to Modern Family, she was very wealthy off of her various business ventures? She was running, a modeling agency on her own, and she was one of their top models. No shock, but yeah.
1: Did anyone watch Griselda?
0: No.
2: I watched a bit of it about the drug queen.
1: Yeah. Was it good? It's on my list.
2: She was really good. Better than I thought she'd be. I didn't finish it though, Marissa. Okay. Yeah.
0: She's great. Great comedic actress.
2: And oh, my God.
0: She was in Three Stooges.
2: Three Stooges. I just watched it from beginning to end, and you and I are big fans of that. One of the funniest moments in that movie is at the end when they're cautioning the Farrelly brothers, quote unquote, are going to caution you to not do, kids, what you saw in the movies, and they get these two. Oh, is it Antonio Sabato Jr.? And another guy, hunky guy, with their shirts unbuttoned.
0: To pretend to be the Farrelly brothers.
2: Hilarious.
0: She is 54 today. Adrian Grenier has his birthday. Entourage. Huge hit for him. And Devil Wears Prada, he had a nice role in that. He's not in the sequel.
2: No, no.
0: They left him out of that. And he's got a big birthday. He's 50 today.
1: He's part of one of my favorite all-time radio stories. Him and his band were playing here in our studio. Mm-hmm. And it was 2009. It was like February. It was right after the Phillies won the World Series. Shane Victorino came in studio to watch the band.
0: Yeah.
1: And we had a studio full of listeners, and Shane and whoever he came with, John Brasher, just opened the door, and nobody said a word. They just started clapping. This was the first time you'd seen a World Series champion in our presence. And it was just this unspoken off-air moment that will always live with me.
4: Also, when the band was playing, I was I had the giant dildo, and I was using it as a guitar. Yeah. Yeah. Shane Victorino was cracking up.
2: Yep. Another moment that will live with me.
0: Adrian turns 50, by the way, today. All right, from the TV show Chips, Robert Pine. He played the captain. That is Chris Pine's dad.
2: And you can see it.
0: Yeah.
2: Well, once you know it, you can see it. Both two really stellar good-looking guys.
0: Blue eyes, whole thing.
2: Just like us.
0: He turns 85 years old today. It's also Jessica Simpson's birthday today. Jessica turns 46 years old, started off in the world of singing, and then moved on to a little bit of acting, and then reality TV, and took
2: off. Her fashion, fashion line literally made her close to a billionaire.
0: All right, two more quick birthdays, and we're going on 6ABC. Mavis Staples of the Staples Singers. Love those. Respect Yourself. A lot of great songs. She turns 87. And then the great Arlo Guthrie, who, of course, Pierre carried on the tradition of playing this song forever, and that tradition will continue on MMR.
2: My favorite song that he does is a cover of the song City of New Orleans.
0: Oh, that's a great song.
2: Great song.
0: Yeah. So he turns 79 years old today. All right, we have about 10 seconds, and we'll check in with our friends at 6ABC. This morning it is Maggie and Chrissy. I'm going to bring up the audio
3: program so that officers can
0: chat in a moment
3: while they're out of town.
5: All right, check this out. More than 1,500 gamers found themselves at one of the largest in-person Pokemon battles in history.
6: Oh my gosh, I remember this. So the surprise pop-up event was held on the big screens of Times Square to mark the 10th anniversary of the launch of Pokemon Go, to mobile game that took the world by storm back in 2016. I even covered that craze here in Philadelphia, catching up with people exploring their neighborhoods, looking to level up in the game.
5: Oh my gosh. Everything old is new again.
6: Yes.
5: Let's bring in WMMR's Preston and Steve this morning. Happy Friday, guys.
0: Happy Friday to you guys as well.
6: Wait, I remember when this was happening 10 years ago and people were literally bumping into each other.
5: They would get hit by cars.
6: Almost walking into cars. Yes, into traffic, trying to catch these little characters on the screen.
0: And you know what's interesting about that is prior to that, and you see it more common now, even though the game is not underway, it's not uncommon to see people walking around with their phone out in front of them filming things.
6: Of course.
0: That was kind of an anomaly 10 years ago. You didn't see it as much. And so that's when we first started seeing people doing this all the time with the phone up in front of their face walking around. And I remember just going, ooh, there's another one. Hey, I know what they're doing. But it was all over the place at that time.
6: It was all over the place.
5: Huge craze. I've never gotten into it. I know about three Pokemon, and that will carry me through one voiceover on the news.
2: Let me tell you something. The Pokemon cards and all of that stuff, there are people like top-level thieves breaking into these card stores to steal these things, because there's tens of thousands of dollars of value to some of these cards. It's ridiculous. As far as the mobile games and stuff like that, they're so kinetic, I find myself lapsing into a seizure. It's too much. It's too kinetic.
0: Yeah.
6: I feel like I might need to re-download and try to do this again.
5: Yeah. I mean, hey, 2016 is back. There's so many trends that are happening right now.
2: Yeah, well, you guys apparently enjoyed watching people get hit by cars when they were So that's the game.
5: For you guys,
2: that's the fun, is watching pedestrians get mowed over by vehicles.
6: I mean, my favorite pastime is to people watch. Mm-hmm. I don't want to see anyone get hit by a car, but, you know, bumping into a light pole, bumping into...
5: And now we have those little robots that you can trip over. Those are easy to fall over as well.
2: So Preston, for them, the big thrill is the knowledge that at least someone's going to get hurt somehow.
0: Maybe so. Maybe so.
5: You know what? I call it like the America's Funniest Home Videos effect. Okay?
0: Live.
5: Everybody hurt. But it is funny.
1: Come on.
2: It is funny.
0: Somebody finally said
2: I'm sorry. Yes. So you got run over by a truck.
5: Guys, be safe out there this weekend, okay?
0: Right. You too.
5: Watch
0: thank
5: where you're
0: you guys.
5: Walking. Right. Have a wonderful day.
0: Thanks, guys. Bye. Maggie and Christy on 6ABC this morning. Yeah, I remember when that... And that was cool, that the augmented reality.
2: I thought that was one of the better aspects of it. Preston, I'm walking down Germantown Avenue. This is when I had the dog, when I had my other dog, Chelsea. And I see our friend Mel.
0: Yeah. Yeah.
2: Mel running around with her phone in her hand. And I'm like, are you Pokemon? And he goes, oh, yeah.
1: Oh, yeah. People would travel for different ones. Yeah, they would find them in different spaces.
0: Because there was rumors that, there was Pikachu is the only name I can come up with. But there's one supposedly in East Falls or whatever. And right. You'd go look for it.
7: I still play this every single day.
0: Shut up.
7: This is my addiction. I love this so much. Like, Pokemon was my thing as a kid. I've been playing since July 6, 2016, when it came out every single day.
0: No kidding.
7: And, the app's done a great job in expanding and adding all the Pokemons.
0: To be honest, I didn't even know it still existed.
2: Yeah, it's going strong.
7: They are printing money with this thing. Yeah, they add so much to it. It's awesome.
2: Well, you have the story about the thieves broke in a la Ocean's 11 into a card store and stole, it was something on the order of $60,000 worth of Pokemon cards.
0: Yeah, some of them are, like you said, in the tens of thousands of dollars. We're watching an old video right now on our YouTube channel of Casey when we were playing Pokemon Go, and it's a spoof we were doing. I ended up hitting him with a bat several times because I was trying to kill the Pokemon,
8: which is what you were calling
0: it. Yeah. Is there a Pokemon on me?
1: Yeah, you can find that in our YouTube shorts. Subscribe to our YouTube channel, and you can get lots of videos like this.
0: Excellent. All right, let's see if we got an answer to the question this morning. Where on the human body is the skin the thinnest? 610-660-9333. First caller in this morning was Aaron, so I'm going to go to them. Aaron, you're on the air. Good morning.
9: Good morning, guys.
0: All right, Aaron, you got an answer where the skin is thinnest on the human body?
9: The ears.
0: That is incorrect. That is incorrect, and I have verified this answer. I'm sorry, buddy. We are going to go next to Jason. Hi, Jason.
10: You guys rock.
0: Thank you, brother. All right, Jason, where is the skin the thinnest?
10: The eyelids.
0: Eyelids. Hang on, buddy. We are going to give you a pair of tickets to go see Dave Matthews Band tonight, the summer tour 2026. Is it Freedom Mortgage Pavilion? And heads up, if you're going to the show tomorrow, because Dave always plays two shows when he comes here in the summertime, Ben Franklin Bridge is going to be closed from 8 a.m. to 4:30 p.m. There's a 100th anniversary celebration. Show just you have been warned. Pick a different route, all right? Tickets are on sale now via Ticketmaster. So congratulations to you, Jason. All right. Got some entertainment stories. We're going to start with Jack Antonoff. And Margaret Qualley, this has been kind of leading things lately. Apparently he had told guests at Taylor Swift's wedding that Margaret Qualley and he had a, quote, tiff.
2: A tiff? I thought the original story was that she was working on some project and couldn't make. Now it's a tiff.
0: Well, that's what people were assuming.
2: Right.
0: Because
2: he never said that.
0: The schedules, no. So... that was his explanation why she didn't attend. Her absence, along with deleted Instagram photos and a changed username, fueled rumors that the two had split very quickly. After those rumors started, sources confirmed to Page Six the couple had ended things. And a source claimed to the publication that tensions bubbled up from communication challenges, as Steve had touched on yesterday. Talking about Jack Antonoff, a source said that he'd often prefer for things to be done the way that he thought was best, and Margaret didn't always feel like her perspective was being heard or given the same weight.
2: I want the crust off.
0: Antonoff has not publicly addressed the breakup. He was still wearing his wedding ring when a photographer caught him earlier this week. So
2: listen, I mean, he's fabulously wealthy. He's written co-written some of Taylor Swift's biggest hits, as well as other hits for people. But I mean, still, Margaret Qualley, quite a score for him.
0: And he
2: botched that one.
0: Yeah, you got to get along. It's got to work out right in order for the relationship to happen.
1: There's like an 11-year age gap, too.
0: Okay.
1: Oh,
0: really?
1: Adds into it.
0: Maybe so. All right, Justin Baldoni and his wife, Emily, have broken their silence on his legal battle with Blake Lively.
11: He doesn't stand for baloney.
0: Of course not. In a video shared to Instagram, Justin said that they had wanted to speak sooner, but it didn't feel like the right time. While Emily added that there was so much to say, but expressed immense gratitude instead. Now, the couple said that they chose to, at first, to let the justice system run its course and avoid adding to the noise, with Emily insisting the facts have spoken for themselves.
2: Yeah, no one knows what the facts are, but they've spoken all right.
0: Justin also thanked his supporters, saying gratitude has saved us, and credit his loved ones and faith for helping them through the long court process.
2: The hell are you talking about? I remember is that it seemed like it went on for 31 years, and I don't think anything was really resolved other than a lot of lawyers picked up a lot of money.
0: Yeah. Lively and Baloney settled their dispute in court earlier this year, which involved allegations of sexual harassment from Baldoni. She is now seeking $7.5 million in attorney fees following the dismissal of Baldoni's $400 million defamation suit. Well, she wants to get some money.
2: Yeah.
0: To get, you know, the lawyers ain't cheap.
2: Yeah.
0: So. Taylor, Frankie, Paul. Here's another one.
2: Another.
0: That we keep going back to.
2: A canker sore. Blister on my ass.
0: Shared a reflective message following her latest court appearance, describing the days as extremely difficult after a hearing in her ongoing custody dispute with her ex, Dakota Mortensen, over their son, Ever. In an Instagram story, Paul wrote, "Today was extremely difficult. Meanwhile, there has been at least 12-plus people throughout this trying to make it harder."
2: I understand this because any day I hear the name Taylor Frankie Paul is a difficult day for me.
0: Yeah. She later continued saying, "They bully. I defend myself. Not the same. Pay attention how this plays out. I trust."
2: She's writing in Morse code.
7: I know, honestly.
0: She did not specify who the comments were directed toward.
2: Frankenstein is her lawyer. Not like good.
0: Sorry, I trust.
2: Legal process, bad.
0: The court hearing resulted in both Paul and Mortensen receiving favorable rulings with visitation extensions. But the judge also warned them against posting negative comments about each other and requiring a third party to transport their son between them, noting, "I just don't want them to be alone at the exchanges. I want them to stay away from each other."
2: Can you imagine, and this is not uncommon, but when things get this contentious and you're shuttling a kid back and forth this way, it's psychologically got to damage the kid.
0: To some extent.
2: Yeah.
0: It can't be healthy, but you know, I mean, but it happens so much.
2: Yeah, it does.
0: You know? Paul and Mortensen also have protective orders requiring them to stay 100 feet away from each other for 3 years.
2: He's looking at me. He's looking at me.
0: But there's more. People has confirmed Taylor is filming the opening credits for the upcoming fifth season of The Secret Lives of Mormon Wives in the coming days, but she will not participate in any additional filming for the season, including confessional. So I don't, they've just got her in the intro.
2: My guess is that they're going to include her in some way in the show.
0: I would think so too.
2: Because why would you put her in the opening credits if it's not going to be part of the show?
0: Agreed. All right. So Meghan Markle, we have more on this on the royal family and her children. They plan to join Prince Harry in the UK and that whole thing appears to be back on after days of uncertain surroundings of the family's travel arrangements. Recent reports in the Telegraph allege that Meghan, Prince Archie, and Princess Lilibet are expected to travel to Britain, potentially making the family's first visit to England together in 4 years.
2: Are they still staying at the La Quinta?
7: Red Roof.
2: Red Roof. Yeah, because they had some sort of scheduling conflict at Buckingham Palace.
0: Aside from Harry, the kids and Markle are not expected to make any public appearances, including the Invictus Games one-year countdown event.
2: That's his event.
0: Yeah. The development follows concerns over security arrangements that had previously led Meghan to cancel plans to accompany Harry, with reports suggesting the Duke was working frantically to secure private protection for his family. The trip could also create an opportunity for a rare reunion between Archie Lilibet and the grandfather, King Charles, during Harry's visit, connected to the Invictus Games countdown events.
2: Is there any way they can work Taylor, Frankie, Paul into this?
0: Oh my God, wouldn't that be great? Let's get them all together.
2: Yeah.
0: And Baldoni, too.
2: And Baldoni, put them all in a pit.
0: Meanwhile,
2: get a flamethrower. I'll take a flamethrower.
0: Harry.
8: I take a flamethrower to this place.
2: All the agony of these people.
0: Continues to face fallout from his legal battle against the publishers of the Daily Mail, which we reported on yesterday, with the Duke describing the court's ruling as a complete and obvious whitewash.
2: There are, like, massive infractions. I mean, as bad as clickbaitish press is here. Mm-hmm. Over there, it's just insane.
0: Yeah, I agree. All right, so Casino Royale actress, the original film, Joanna Pettit. Is that how you say her name, Steve? Pettit.
2: Yeah.
0: She passed away.
2: This was one of my dad's, like, massive crushes.
0: Oh, yeah?
2: And she was a beautiful woman for years. I mean, she was, you know, she was a babe.
0: Her manager, Pam Dubois, shared the sad news on social media, telling the Hollywood Reporter she passed away on Tuesday. She died exactly 31 years after her son, Damian Cord, passed away at age 26 from a heroin overdose. She shared him with actor Alex Cord. She played a spy in the 1967 Casino Royale. It starred David Niven as James Bond. She was also known for playing one of the 8 Vassar graduates in the 1996 film The Group. And she starred in the 1968 Western Blue, in which she starred opposite Terrence Stamp.
2: So this movie, this Casino Royale, was directed by like 5 different directors. It was one of those big buzz movies. Mm-hmm. And it, Woody Allen, David Niven, a whole cast of, you know, big actors of the time, mm-hmm. and it was a bomb.
7: Oh, really?
2: Though it did yield the Burt Bacharach music. You
7: right.
2: know, you know, there were the Tijuana Brass. The music you play all the time is the theme from Casino Royale.
0: What music?
2: You have a case.
7: Yeah.
2: It's the one that Will Forte dances to on the SNL
7: oh,
2: bit.
7: Yeah. Oh,
2: yeah. This is the theme to that. Yeah.
0: Oh, okay. She also, she was in TV shows as well. She was on Night Gallery, Knott's Landing.
2: Yep.
0: So this is from Bond?
2: Casino Royale. Okay. It was a comedy movie, by the way.
0: Okay. Oh, it was a comedy movie?
2: Yeah. It's not a serious spy movie.
0: No kidding.
2: Yeah.
0: Okay. Interestingly enough, she was one of the last people to see Sharon Tate alive. She and fellow actress Barbara Lewis enjoyed a lunch rendezvous with her hours before Tate
2: Man.
0: And 4 others were murdered by Charles Manson's followers in 1996. She was 83 years old, so sad news there. Let's see. Okay, I don't touch on the Real Housewives stuff too much, but this time of year, brush fires are no joke. And a recent 7-acre fire in Southern California was fortunately brought under control, but there's a celebrity tie to the story. The Real Housewives of Orange County star Jennifer Pedranti has admitted that her own son helped start the fire.
2: Little bastard.
0: Yesterday on her Instagram stories, Pedranti said that she wanted to address some rumblings about one of her sons being involved in a fire that began on Tuesday in Ladera Ranch, California. She said he and others were involved, though she did not share which of her 4 sons were involved. She said, my ex-husband and myself take this very serious. This behavior is unacceptable, and we are deeply sorry to our community. And she said, it is a tough learning moment for our son and our family. She didn't ID the son, but she shares sons Harrison, who is 22, Dawson, 19, Grayson, 16, and Dominic, 12, as well as daughter Everly, who is 14, with her ex-husband.
2: It's kind of cynical, though, because she also took the opportunity to announce a new show called The Real Arsonist of Orange County.
0: Hey, listen, I started a brush fire when I was a kid.
7: Yeah. My buddy started a dumpster fire.
0: I was
7: not on purpose, but
0: I was in like 3rd grade,
2: right?
0: Something like that.
2: How big an area?
0: Maybe it was a little older. I think I might have been 5th grade. I would say let me size it out, and keep in mind I was a kid too, so it seemed huge. But like a 1/4 acre or
2: it's
0: something
2: still,
0: like that.
2: That's a chunk. That's
0: oh,
2: a
0: yeah.
2: chunk. Yeah, yeah,
0: it was
2: yeah.
0: enough to scare the hell out of me.
2: Yeah, yeah, yeah.
0: No idea. My buddy Bubba and I, this is when we lived in South Carolina.
2: Who incited it first? Was it you or?
0: Well, it was both of us. Yeah, I mean, what we would do, this is our thing. So we would take a cardboard box.
2: Mm-hmm.
0: We would take hot dogs and we would wrap them up in foil. You throw them in the cardboard box. You light the box on fire.
2: Right, and it cooks the hot dogs.
0: The fire would burn all the way out, mm-hmm. and you would have these perfectly cooked hot dogs when you were done.
2: It's the best way to cook hot dogs.
7: Box hot dogs, yeah.
0: We just set it in this dry, grassy field on this area, this undeveloped area of our neighborhood called the Back Roads.
2: Right.
0: It was these non-paved areas that we could go ride our bikes around, and it eventually became developed over the years, and that was part of the neighborhood. But we would go back there and just get into trouble and do whatever we were doing. I set this area on fire. We stomped it out with our feet. Took forever. when I got done, the bottoms of my shoes were melted.
2: Jesus Christ.
0: Yeah.
2: You must have been panicking like nobody's business.
0: One of the most scared moments of my life.
2: Yeah.
0: Because I'm like, oh my God, I've set the neighborhood on
2: fire. Right, right.
0: Yeah. So, you know. Just doing stupid kid stuff.
4: Yeah, I mean, listen, we usually play.
2: But those hot dogs.
4: Yeah, they were delicious.
0: I need to do that again.
4: Yeah?
0: Let's do it in the parking lot. A full-grown adult.
2: Yeah. If we do it in the parking lot, where you're not going to set the pavement on fire, we think, we should do that.
0: You'll be delighted.
2: It might be nostalgic for you to have some box hot dogs.
0: Yeah, you'll be delighted how yummy they are. All right, so moving on. Jennifer Grey, her mother, Jo Wilder, recently passed away after being diagnosed with cancer, but it wasn't the disease that ended her life. In an Instagram post, she wrote, "My mother, Jo Wilder, passed away on July 4th at 94 by her own choosing, on her own terms, exactly as she lived. A week earlier, she learned that she had lung cancer. True to who she was, she chose grace over fear. Understanding that leaving this world with dignity is an honor, not a tragedy."
2: So it sounds like an assisted suicide or something.
0: Or she just did it herself.
2: Yeah.
0: No further details were provided. Wilder is survived by her daughter, Jennifer, her son, James Katz, and ex-husband, actor, dancer, Joel Grey.
4: Yeah, I know somebody whose brother, you know, had Huntington's disease and ended up just deciding to not go ahead with life. And it wasn't an assisted suicide, but they did it in California where I guess they could get away with it.
2: Well, they're like, if you watch the show Hacks, at the end of Hacks, I don't want to give too much away, but she's facing a medical situation and there are these pod areas in Switzerland that you can go and get in, and it's, and then I think they have them as well in Canada. Are there places here where they're
0: I don't know. I mean, I think you can find ways to do stuff like that. But I mean, listen, 94 years old or 90, how old she was.
2: You want to check out. Yeah. I think that's your prerogative.
0: Yeah.
2: The one thing you want is just make sure that no one's been coerced or stuff like that.
0: Right. Of course. Yeah.
2: There's clear mind and body. Yeah.
0: Yeah. It's got to be legitimately worked out.
4: Right.
0: Yeah.
2: So I'll just push you off the cliff.
0: Yeah. Yeah.
4: But what I was
2: going to say. I'm joking.
4: What I was going to say was in this particular situation that I'm talking about, it wasn't like an assisted suicide as much as it was they just let him pass in the sense that like he didn't eat or drink or anything along those lines.
2: Went off medication. Yeah.
0: Wow. All right. Well, on to lighter things and great news. HBO is setting up a crossover. Julianne Nicholson is officially joining the season 2 of Task, reprising

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1: Ali, Harry Melling, Adam Negatis, Amina Nieves, and Edgar Ramirez.
2: So, and they were shooting in Manayunk, correct?
1: This week.
3: Yeah. I saw a video of just one of those Manayunk streets. I was trying to tell which one it was by the bar on the corner. I couldn't, though.
1: The crossover also comes as talk of a second season of Mayor of Easttown continues, with Kate Winslet recently saying, I think we probably will do it, though noting nothing has been confirmed and no word on if Winslet will pop up in season two of Task at this time. But that's cool.
2: Well, yeah, we're kind of building the Taskiverse.
1: I love
2: it. You know?
1: Yeah.
2: And with multiple shows, dovetailing, that'd be cool.
1: Yep. What time we got? I got time for one or two more. Let me see what I want to end with here for sure. All right, Steve, so you mentioned Hacks. I'll give you this. The final season was nominated for record-breaking 24 Emmys. With the first four seasons earning over 60 nominations, scoring 9 wins. So now that the HBO Max show is wrapped, fans are thinking spinoff, looking in particular at the show's duo of Jimmy and Kayla.
2: Who are terrific.
1: Played by series co-creator Paul W. Downs and Megan Stalter. But Downs is shutting down those thoughts in no uncertain terms. Talking to Variety, he said, "We feel so happy how it ended. And we are so happy with how people have reacted to the finale of the show. For that reason, it's something that we want to leave as is." He said, "I've never definitively said that, but I'm definitively saying that."
2: So we were talking about The Bear, and you've assured me that the Bear sticks the landing, wrapping up the series, and Hacks did that as well.
1: Okay.
2: You know, and sometimes you're sitting there watching the final episode with your fingers crossed, like, come on, please deliver.
1: Yeah, I told Steve yesterday, we just finished The Bear a couple of days ago, and very happy with how
2: Chef's kiss.
1: It's so satisfying when they get it.
2: When they get it.
1: At the end, because sometimes they leave you, they have an idea of, why don't we leave this thing dangling, or, you know, switch gears, and I was very satisfied with the ending to the show. Such a great program. All right, and then one last thing. Warner Brothers has announced that a reboot of the 1993 hit Free Willy is in the works.
4: Oh, boy. Okay.
1: The original film, of course, follows a troubled boy who attempts to free an aging orca that was captured from the wild and put into a local aquarium as a tourist attraction. The movie spawned a franchise that included numerous theatrical and home video releases. As the announcement was just made, no casting or premiere information is available yet, but they want to do it, I guess.
5: Sanana Ayun Aesis. Sanana Ayun Aesis. Why do I remember that? That was the spell that the dude says at the end where he jumps the jetty. And I remember Sanana Ayun Aesis.
1: I never saw Free Willy.
2: Okay.
1: I have no idea what you're talking about.
2: I remember, I watched it once. I thought it was cute.
1: Yeah.
2: I remember that the whale that was used in it was like dying of syphilis in a tank somewhere.
4: Willy is a in captive orca, and this kid befriends him, and Michael Madsen's in it and plays a good guy in it, right?
2: And the guy, the Indian, who's the Indian, wasn't he the Indian in One Flew Over the Cuckoo's Nest?
4: I don't know if it was that guy.
2: Yeah, yeah.
4: I have to look that up on IMDb. But Preston, the kid, he wants to free Willy from captivation.
2: I know the story.
4: Yeah. And so he gets kind of into this open water, and the only thing holding him back is this
2: spell,
4: is this jetty,
3: jetty.
4: This small little jetty. And you know, the dude is saying this, and he's approaching the jetty, and he jumps the jetty. Spoiler alert: he gets freed, and he jumps the jetty over the little kid.
2: I'm looking at the actor, the Native American who played the guy. It's not the same one from One Flew Over the Cuckoo's Nest, but I remember, doesn't he rub his belly as he's flying over him?
4: Yeah, he's like, ticky, ticky, ticky.
3: Jumping that jetty was literally like the movie poster and in the Michael Jackson video, so they gave the whole movie away.
4: He gave the whole movie away. Do you want to see how close I was to, and having not seen this movie since 1993? Let's see if I stuck the spell.
1: All right. Hold on. Okay, before, say it again.
5: Sanana Ayun Aesis.

0: on moving forward. He said Jason, meaning Sudeikis, is still hard at work on season four, and I know he's looking to jump into the next season soon, but to my knowledge, I don't think that we've gotten started on it yet. So, of course, Sudeikis is the star, co-creator, showrunner, head writer, and executive producer for the series. While this gives fans a huge dose of hope, Apple has not officially confirmed the show for anything other than season four, which is coming out on August 5th. But it sounds like they're not going to do just one.
1: It's a successful franchise. Yeah. Fans love it. Just keep going. Milk that cow.
0: All right. It is Friday. That means that there are some movies opening up over the weekend.

0: it.
1: How about that? All right, I lied. I have one more story.
2: Yeah. Ah.
1: I have to pass this along to you. During an interview with Deadline, Apple's Matt Chernus seemingly confirmed that Ted Lasso will return for a fifth season. While discussing everything Apple TV is going on,

0: The family musical comedy starring Catherine Lagaina. Catherine Lagaia, Dwayne Johnson, and Raina Owen. Moana answers the ocean's call and, for the first time, voyages beyond the reef of her island of Motunui with the famous demigod Maui on an unforgettable journey to restore prosperity to her people. It's an hour and 55 minutes long, rated PG, wide theater release, and gets a pretty unimpressive 38% score from the audience, or from the critics, I should say. Evil Dead Burn also opens this weekend. It stars Suhelia Yakub, Tandy Wright, and Hunter Doohan. After the loss of her husband, and by the way, it is a horror film. After the loss of her husband, a woman seeks solace with her in-laws in their secluded family home as one by one they are transformed into deadites. Turning the gathering into a family reunion from hell, she comes to discover that the vows she took in life live on even in death. It's an hour and 50 minutes long, rated R, wide theater release, and Rotten Tomatoes gives it 76%. All right, we got clips. Star City explores an alternate timeline where the Soviet Union beat the United States in the space race. And here, Joseph Davis details how he approaches playing a citizen of the USSR.
1: It really is that, you know, oppression is such a huge part of this, and censorship. So it's fun to see how I can tell the audience the story that I need to tell them, but nobody else.
2: I don't give a f***.
0: Season finale Star City is streaming today on Apple TV Plus. Here's our next one. The Westies tells the story of a notorious Irish-American gang who ruled over Hell's Kitchen in the 80s. And here J.K. Simmons explains how he likes to diversify the types of roles he plays.
3: I just like doing something different from whatever I just got done doing. It's always been fun ever since my theater days, you know, to go back and forth between, you know, drama, comedy, good guy, bad guy. It's one of the joys of the good fortune in my career to get to do different kinds of things.
4: Really?
0: Yeah. It's cool that he does it that way. He likes to mix it up, play, you know, different characters.
4: Absolutely.
0: Each time out.
4: And this show looks really good. I got to remember to watch this one.
0: The season premiere of The Westies will stream on Sunday on MGM+. All right, there you go. Your entertainment report. Lot chock full of entertainment this morning. Lots of chock and full of
4: yes.
0: We have a lot more to go during the program today. We will have, checking in with us this morning, musician and friend of ours, Jeff Coffin. He plays with the Dave Matthews Band, who have shows tonight and tomorrow. We just gave some tickets away to that show, by the way, for this evening. And on top of that, we've got the Connoisseur. We have Hershey Park tickets to give away today. Listen for your chance to win those. And just tons of things that we will give to you. We got everything must go.
4: It's a lot of stuff.
0: It's no sad bro after all. So we'll take a quick break. We'll come back in just a moment. Make sure you stay put.
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0: 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It's Everything That Rocks. 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
1: Where do you transport to when you hear that?
0: On the beach with a fire.
1: Ah,
0: for some reason.
1: Hot dogs in that fire?
0: No, not hot dogs in the fire. It doesn't take me back to my youth, but but being on the beach with a bonfire, looking out at the ocean, and I just, it's a good place to be. So.
2: Tackle football games with a bunch of surfers who rob banks on the side.
0: Yeah, you know who that is?
2: Yeah.
0: It's Johnny Utah. All right, we're
1: back off.
0: We're going to take, please, War Child, if you will. There's one
3: back
0: thing
3: off,
0: we've
3: War
0: learned.
3: Child, seriously.
0: You need to back off. All right, let's take a look at traffic, see what's happening. Marissa, what you got for us this morning?
4: We're jammed up on the Schuylkill. It's westbound from City Avenue out to Gladwin. And then in Maple Shade on 73 northbound at Fox Meadow Drive, the ramp lane is closed because of a downed pole. So find an alternate route in that area. 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
0: Thanks for putting Point Break in my head, by the way, Casey. Now I'm just thinking about lines from that movie. I need. It's been a while since I've seen it.
1: Yeah.
0: Came to cost an unplanned piece of meat back in Santa Rizzo. Turned out to be Rosie.
2: That's at the end of the movie.
0: Yeah.
2: Yep.
0: Oh, my God. All right. Well, anyhow, we have a lot of stuff that we're going to get to today. Connoisseur is coming up. I got some great stories in there that I want to share with you and a bunch to give away. And if you behave during this next segment, we might have something for you to win at the end here. There's something that Marissa had mentioned to us a few days ago that I'm curious about. This is something that you bought.
4: Yes.
0: Right? Okay.
4: Yeah. And I do want to preference this. Like, I love a deal. I love a bargain. I will shop between stores. I will look online to see where sales are. If there's medicine that I'm getting, I'll get the generic brand if I know that it's comparable.
0: Yeah.
4: I bought generic toilet paper, and it is ruining my life.
2: Oh, no.
0: Okay. Generic, would you buy it online?
4: Oh, no. I was at the store, and I bought the store brand, and, like, I don't know what got me. I mean, usually I'm between, like, a Charmin or an Angel Soft. I don't love Angel Soft as much. I'm more of a Charmin.
0: Right.
4: And I guess I was looking at the prices, and I just was like, you know what? This store brand can't be that bad. It says it has the same description. It's got to be great.
0: May I ask, how does it compare to the toilet paper here at work? Similar?
4: The toilet paper here at work is at least sturdier.
0: Mm-hmm. Okay.
1: Oh, you're saying so you're getting poop hands.
0: Wow.
1: That, right? I mean, I'll just jump to it. When a toilet paper disintegrates, you have to wad up that much more of it, and it becomes a much more problematic thing.
0: Yeah.
1: That's why a long time ago, Marissa, I decided, forget it. If they made 50-ply, I'd do that. I would use the same boxes you were using to cook hot dogs in, Preston, and wipe my ass with that, because I want a barrier.
4: It's almost like I forgot how to shop for toilet paper. Like, normally, if I would look at the generic brand, I would see that it says 1-ply, but they either hid it on the packaging, or I didn't look for it, or I didn't see it. And at least, like, here, it feels like it just feels sturdier. The one at home, like it isn't even disintegrating. It's just so thin that it doesn't hold up.
1: Do you end up subsequently? Do you end up using more because of that?
4: Yes, mm-hmm. But like, more doesn't even help.
1: There you go.
0: You don't save anything.
1: Yeah, you don't save anything. Yeah. That's it.
4: But like, more doesn't even help. Like, when you wad it up, it's still just that bad. And on top of this, normally I'll buy like the 6 or 9. I bought a 12-pack, so I have even more of it.
0: You have to bring some in. I need to check out the absolute horrible conditions of this particular toilet paper.
1: I understand some people will save on that. I understand also with paper towels. Mm-hmm. I will use paper towels all the time. we, for the longest time, have been getting the paper towels where you can just, there's like the one sheet, but they have it so it's perforated in the
0: smaller.
1: Middle.
0: Mm-hmm.
1: So you can just tear off a smaller sheet.
0: Yeah. Mm-hmm.
1: Well, we ended up with, somehow, accidentally, that's not there anymore. So I'll go to tear off my one sheet.
0: Yeah. The whole spool.
1: Every time. Because it's such a motor reflex,
0: yeah.
1: You know?
0: Yeah,
1: you're used to doing that.
0: Yep.
2: I can't even do the Charmin or Angel Soft. I have to go Scott.
0: Oh, you're brand specific.
2: I am very, very brand specific.
1: You endorse it.
2: Yeah. I would. I would absolutely endorse that.
1: Listen, I get mm-hmm. you find what you like, and if it's even if it's a few cents more, That's, I don't want to screw around in the wiping process. Mm-mm.
0: Here's a text that came in. Says, plumbers say use Scott toilet paper only. I've never heard of that before.
1: Okay,
0: don't know.
1: So, yeah, I would like to find out why.
4: All right, Scott has, like, ridges, right?
2: No.
1: Like Ruffles.
2: No. Ruffles has ridges, and I don't use Ruffles anymore either.
1: They're great for dip.
2: Gets my butt cheeks all oily.
0: Imagine wiping your ass with Ruffles.
1: Gets everything.
0: Look, doesn't break.
1: Yeah.
4: Angel Soft has, like, scalloped edges so that when you tear it, it's, like, a little design.
2: That's cute.
4: I guess I shop around with toilet paper way more than I should. I need to just stick to one brand.
1: No,
4: I forget that saving a dollar is a big deal once in a while, but when it comes down to this, I hate it, and I refuse to throw it out. Like, I have to get to the end of it.
0: Really?
4: I can't waste it. I can't throw it out. That to me is just, it's bad for the environment. I already use plastic straws, so I have to use this going. I don't know. I just...
1: How about plastic toilet paper?
4: Oh,
1: make a switch. Use paper straws and wipe your ass with plastic bags.
2: I'm just wondering if there was just a way to repurpose this, use it for something else, and just go
1: Halloween.
2: Ahead. And, yeah,
1: go TPing houses.
0: So, you know what? Okay, here's a question for you about the history of toilet paper.
1: Yeah.
0: I'm curious when it was invented, disposable toilet paper.
2: Yeah.
0: And what we as human beings did before that, I assume some type of cloth was used and then washed each and every time, right?
1: I would imagine.
0: I mean, I'm talking after leaves and stuff like that. We got through that.
1: Your hat.
2: Well, when my friend.
1: Right? That's where the 10 gallon comes from.
0: Never even thought of that.
1: Yes. Where's my hat? I'm going to the bathroom.
2: Back in the 90s, a friend that I grew up with, she kind of went on, Press, you remember you did your walkabout in Montana for a weekend?
0: Yeah, yeah.
2: She went to India for like a year.
0: Wow.
2: And she said that she wiped her ass essentially with her hand. And it was, I guess, customary to wipe with your left hand.
1: I've heard that. I assume that's been verified. I think we've talked about this before. At some level, I would imagine that's maybe some people do that in India, and then they're. I can't imagine that toilet paper and other methods of taking care of one's rectal hygiene have not come into use.
2: Yeah, I don't necessarily think she was in, like, a major metropolitan
1: city.
2: Right,
1: it wasn't a Four Seasons hotel.
2: No. She was...
1: Could you send up another hand? I'm wiping my ass.
0: Yeah, I'm wondering how wide that culture is, if that is indeed in India and probably some other countries as well. But, I mean, I wonder if... You know, maybe it's more of a rural, less affluent areas that do that. I don't know. Have you heard?
1: Yeah.
0: It's all the rage.
1: Hey, everybody, they got toilet paper in the civilized world.
0: Yeah.
1: But I mean, it's where they have like I have the bidet. My Amazon bidet, which I debate. I attach it to my toilet. And you can really minimize your toilet paper usage through using this thing.
0: All right, Marissa has found the history of wiping humans' ass.
1: Please instruct.
0: In 1992, is this one?
4: Yeah, so this was the first one, and then I'll scroll down to the other one.
0: 1992, archaeologists discovered 2,000-year-old, what they called hygiene sticks.
1: Oh, wow.
0: Known as salaka. There's a bunch of names. Ichu and Chugi in latrines in China that existed along the Silk Road. The instruments, cut from bamboo and other wood, resembled spatulas, and the ends were wrapped in cloth and contained traces of preserved fecal matter.
1: All right, so they were using that to sort of scrape out the fixins.
0: A cloth on a stick.
4: The only thing missing from that description is that they were communal.
0: They were communal,
2: no.
0: So they would leave them.
1: Oh, wow. Oh, no, I don't think I could go go halvesies on a piece of toilet paper. remember Demolition Man.
0: The
1: seashells.
0: We never had the explanation as how they were used.
1: No.
0: Yeah.
1: That's in the future. That took place in, 1998?
0: Yeah. Oh, yeah, that's right. Oh, my God. I did like the part where... what was his character's name? Stallone's character. John something or the other.
1: Stallone.
0: Stallone's character. John Stallone. But anyhow, every time you would curse, you would receive a ticket.
1: Right.
0: A citation. And so he comes up and he just curses like 8 or 9 times and all these tickets pop out and he takes them and he's going to go wipe his ass with those. I thought it was pretty good. All right. Modern commercially available toilet paper didn't originate until 1857.
1: Wow. That to me is staggering.
3: Until my dearest wife, I've been wiping my ass with my left hand. When I come home, I'll touch you with my right hand.
0: When Joseph Gaietti of New York marketed a, quote, medicated paper for the water closet. Sold in packages of 500 sheets for 50 cents.
1: So stop and think about those. That time when you'd have things like the yellow fever and all these things that were caused by fecal intrusion into the water system and stuff like it was. If you take the historical tour around Philadelphia, it was not uncommon to have your bathroom right off your kitchen.
0: Sure.
1: Yeah.
0: Yeah, they had the privies.
1: Yes.
0: And they have those, in fact, they dig into them now.
1: Right. Great way to find out about history.
0: Yeah, yeah. I have Jeffrey, who's got a suggestion for your toilet paper, Marissa. Hi, Jeff, you're on the air. Good morning, buddy.
5: You guys totally rock.
0: Oh, thanks. Dope. Thanks for the love, man. All right, so you got a suggestion for Marissa.
5: I do. I ran into this problem a long time ago, and we just donated it to the old age home. And I know that sounds kind of wrong, and I can't even say it with a straight face, but it's like a win-win. Like, you're getting rid of it, and it's not going to waste. You know?
0: Yeah, you're just giving the elderly people at the end of their lives the inferior toilet paper to wipe their asses with.
3: I fought in World War II, and this is what you do to me? My fingers are going in my anus.
0: Your heart's in the right place, Jeffrey, though. We appreciate it.
5: I'm trying.
1: No. I think it's actually really commendable of you to pass it on. Because you figure also at that point in time, maybe they're not as sharp as they should be or whatever, and they don't quite know.
0: Yeah.
2: Oh, my God.
1: Could you imagine your final thing is like, that's when you go to Switzerland to one of those suicide pods.
0: You're done.
1: I have had a bad run of toilet paper.
0: Can't do it anymore.
1: I need to end it all.
0: Wow. But you're gonna stick it out, Marissa, and you're gonna polish it off?
4: I'm going to stick it out.
0: Okay, so this is for women, okay, obviously.
4: Mm-hmm.
0: Maybe you go ahead and you buy some other toilet paper, and this toilet paper is used for pee-pee cleanup only.
4: For one, okay.
0: Yeah,
4: for all right. One.
1: So that, by the way, that you raise a good point, good question. That is a consideration if men don't do the pee-pee tap.
0: Yeah.
1: Mm-hmm. Right? You know what I'm talking about.
0: Yeah. So, that sounds like a dance craze.
1: Pee-pee tap. But it's something that excuse me, I don't know.
0: Yeah,
1: women have to consider.
0: Yep. You guys use more toilet paper than us, I assume.
2: I mean, it's crazy to think that, like, we're the only species on the planet that actually needs or that uses it, that has to do that.
1: There's a case that could be made for bears.
0: Hang on. Nope. They use their tongues, Casey.
2: We can't use our tongues.
0: Think about that.
1: Oh, we can.
2: Well, there's, somehow.
1: Just not on our own butts.
0: Yeah, each other. Oh, although we were talking about self-foot jobs yesterday.
2: Do you think that back in the day, we, like, before...
1: Ugh, meet me in cave.
2: That's what I'm wondering.
1: Oh, no.
2: No.
0: Ugh, not fall for that.
2: No. But do you think that that's the way we kept really clean down there?
1: That's how the elders would pass stories along.
0: Yeah.
2: Did we when a dog is expressing his anal glands?
1: Do you know what I think?
2: Would we rub our asses on grass?
1: What's a bear do? Like, for example, animals do have to do that. And I don't know if a lot of times that they can't do it themselves. Like you bring them to the vet and they'll do that. I forget my point.
0: I'd imagine a bear would use a tree. Not a rim job.
1: You see the right, you see them but they're scratching their backs as well.
0: Yeah.
1: I think here's my point.
0: Okay.
1: What it becomes uncomfortable. Like you know.
2: Yeah.
1: There's an uncomfortable.
2: It gets itchy not only itchy, but like painful.
0: If a bear, let's stick with bears. If a bear noticed that the sensation back there, that maybe clogging or whatever, that they would naturally go up and use a tree and scrape it off if they could.
1: And that might be, Marissa, what you were saying about the communal ass poker.
4: Yeah,
1: that's Yeah, that's part of the impetus for that as well.
4: Back to a bear, isn't like a river, like running water, kind of a natural bidet?
1: So you think they're, yeah, that's sure that's where the bears are going, I need to douche.
0: Yeah, yeah. All right, what about corn cobs? Did you ever hear those were used back in the day? And maybe that's where the term cornhole came from. I'd heard that, but I don't know if that's true or not.
1: Maze hole.
0: Yeah. That's what the Native Americans called it.
1: I remember that as corn being as this is
0: yeah like after you take the kernels
1: primal
0: off.
1: Well, yeah, listen, we all do it. And honestly, you brought up the point about the privies, mm-hmm. and there are groups within Philadelphia that are go to excavation sites and construction sites, and they'll find all these historical things in those things.
4: Steve, it's some of the only thing that's left of Ben Franklin's house.
1: That's right.
4: Yeah. Right there on Market Street. Yeah, it's like his privy's there. The other privy's there. He was a two-privy house.
0: Yeah. His inventions live on, and so does his duke.
1: Yeah. Once you get hit by lightning, you crap your brains out.
0: And people are reminding us of the poop knife, too. That's for X. That's not for cleaning up.
1: That's for
0: slicing and dicing and making fabulous julienne fries.
1: You have a really reticent
0: Yeah, it doesn't want to go down. Yeah, exactly. All right. Well, anyhow, Marissa, I wish you luck on this, but I think using the number one is the way to go.
1: You can understand if we don't shake your hand for a while.
0: And it won't go to waste.
4: I wash.
0: It won't go to waste, and you can get more plausible. Is that a right word?
1: Yeah.
0: Usable toilet paper.
4: Thank you.
0: All right, there's another thing I wanted to touch on, and this is out of Casey's world.
1: Okay. Casey's world.
0: Because this, I think a lot of us have done this, and I know we do it in our household. I was telling Casey, so we have a shore house.
1: Yeah.
0: And before we leave, I will take a picture of the refrigerator to see what we need and don't need for the upcoming weekend, because there's some things that, we can leave that there. It's going to, it's got a shelf life of a month, and I'm not going to drag it back and forth to our house.
1: Do you put it in a photo album?
0: I should.
1: Ah, that was a good refrigerator, Phil.
0: And Casey had mentioned that, and you were running out to get some groceries, because otherwise you're going to end up doubling up on stuff.
1: Right.
0: And so that's why we take a picture.
2: Yeah, so I was making burgers last night. By the way, best burgers I've made thus far in my burger-making career. But so I went to Acme yesterday to just pick up some supplies. I needed some cheese. I needed some buns. And I thought... I thought that I needed breadcrumbs. Do you put breadcrumbs in your burgers?
0: I personally don't, but you can, and you can put it in meatloaf and things like that. Yeah, yeah,
1: makes a hell of a toilet paper.
2: In my what I thought was we only had panko breadcrumbs, so I was like, no, I need some Italian seasoning breadcrumbs. So I picked them up, and I brought them home. And this is the part that pisses me off the most, Preston, is that I didn't even open the pantry when I got home. I just left the breadcrumbs on the counter, and I used the brand new breadcrumbs that I bought.
0: Yep.
2: And then when I went and put the breadcrumbs back into my pantry, there was literally already 3 cylinders of breadcrumbs in the pantry.
1: Well, it's a thing that you're sure you're running out of, mm-hmm. so you just reflexively order it. Yeah. I have a story that pertains to that. I think I mentioned it on the air. It had to do with the Starkist buffalo tuna.
2: Oh, yeah. That's right.
1: I had, at one point, like 250 packets.
0: What?
1: I was ordering on Amazon because I eat it so frequently. It's a protein that I put it into salads and stuff like that. And I didn't realize I had a case and a half of it in the back of a cabinet. Because you can just store it in the cabinet. You don't have to put it in the fridge.
0: Yeah, it's shelf stable.
1: It's shelf stable.
0: Yeah.
1: And I mean, I'm like, mother of God. And I was so embarrassed.
0: Well, if any of you guys ever need cream cheese or sour cream, swing on by the Elliott household.
2: Do you have all of it?
0: We'll set you. We have all of it. It's just one of those things that we're out at the grocery store. We realized we wanted to make this, and we're like, okay, we'll go ahead and we'll get this. And we didn't know we already had tons of it.
1: In your mind, you're thinking, better pick it up just in case.
0: Just in case.
1: Because it's easier to just pick it up rather than to move a few things in the cupboard and go, do I have this here already?
0: Right. It's mainly Rochelle. Okay, I'm going to throw it all on her.
1: All right. Uh-huh.
0: And I'm just like, she'll come back with the sour cream, and I'm like, hun, we have 4 full things of sour cream here already that aren't even open. And
1: what's the duration on sour cream?
0: It can last a pretty good amount of time. As long as you don't open it up. Once you open it, then
1: it goes bad.
0: It can go sour a little quicker, but yeah, it goes sour on you. And cream cheese, same thing. But I mean, we've got bricks and bricks of it.
2: I was kind of relieved that literally all four cylinders of breadcrumbs that I got were, they were all the same ones. Oh. It was all the same. It was store brand. So they're, you know, signature brand, Acme, red, it's in a red cylinder. So when I opened it up, I was like, 1, 2, 3. I'm like, all right, I'll put this one in the door. So at least there is consistency there.
1: Do you know what I'll get in trouble for? And I finally just had to say, like, with, and this is different than exactly what we're talking about, but so, chips at a certain point, like if you're having sandwiches and you have potato chips with the sandwiches, they just hit a point where I just don't think they've been opened. Even with the clip, they're just not as fresh. Okay. And I will open another bag, a brand new bag, even though there are chips already in the cabinet.
2: Really?
1: And I'll catch up for that. But I finally just, but sometimes even I exceed my own hubris when it comes to that. And I'll look in there and it looks like where old bags of chips go to die.
0: What does it sound like when Claire points this out to you?
1: Oh, she comes out and she goes,
0: really?
1: We already had chips. We already, and all I can say is that I become like, you know, I'm but she's completely right.
0: Yeah.
1: She's completely right.
0: Totally.
1: And it's not even that they're that bad. It just doesn't taste quite right.
2: Yeah. Mm-hmm.
1: And so I'm being an ass.
0: So I'll open this up. What do you have? Do you just buy without even looking to see if you already have it? 610-660-9333. What is this?
2: This is Marissa just showed me this this clip of a guy who... this is a sauce that I had never even heard of, and apparently he's got all of it.
4: Well, because especially this happens when you have those single ingredients that you use for like one recipe once in a while.
0: Yeah. All right, here we go.
6: Buy a bottle of hoisin sauce. Open the fridge. Oh, no. I have a bottle of hoisin sauce. Go to the store.
0: Oh, he's like wrapping it?
2: Yeah.
0: Okay.
6: Buy a bottle of hoisin sauce. Open the fridge. Oh, no. I already have a bottle of hoisin sauce. Go to the store. Buy a bottle of hoisin sauce. Open the fridge. Oh, no. I've already got a bottle of hoisin sauce.
0: And he's actually pulling all of these out of his fridge while he's doing it.
1: Yeah. He's got like 7 bottles.
0: Yeah.
2: And then the other people are then doing their own stitches along with it. And this guy's got the same issue with ranch dressing. And then another woman has the same issue with
0: chicken breast.
2: Ground chicken, oh, it ground looks chicken. Like.
0: Yeah, we'll do that too. Like we'll not realize that we had some chicken breast. And the next thing you know, we got 15 chicken breasts and... Oh, come on.
1: Oh, there were years ago, we used to, my mother, you know, God rest her soul, she would buy, London Broil's on sale. Yeah. Mm-hmm. We'll just freeze it.
0: Yeah.
1: Put it in the freezer.
0: Oh, that too.
1: Yeah. Yeah. We could have built an entire,
2: igloo of
1: meat.
2: Yeah.
1: And it was just sitting there frozen solid.
2: I mean, at a certain point, you have to start putting like dates on it. You know what I mean? Oh, I mean, I'm sure it already has a date on it somewhere, but it at least takes some masking tape and put that on there. And like, this is the newest one. This is the oldest one.
4: Steve, you just triggered what mine is. It's broccoli florets.
2: Really?
4: I will buy bags of broccoli florets because frozen broccoli florets because it's a thing that I can just have and add to any meal.
1: Stays forever.
4: And I'm like shopping and I'm like, oh, but do I have broccoli at home?
1: Yeah.
4: And I go home and there's 9 bags of broccoli florets.
0: Yep. I'm going to go to Bob. Hi, Bob. You are on the air. Good morning, buddy.
7: Good morning.
0: Good morning to see you, pal. What's up?
7: I have numerous types of hot sauce in my cupboard, but I specifically go to stores when I'm there and look for different types of sriracha, and I buy every bottle I can get. Sriracha's, I put that stuff on everything.
0: So, but you're doing this just, you're hoarding it on purpose though, right?
7: Yeah, because I go through it so often, and then sometimes...
1: Okay. Well, that makes sense.
0: Yeah,
1: you just want to own the world's largest supply of sriracha, that's all, but you're doing that... What we're talking about is you forgot you purchased it, and or just sort of don't even want to go look and see if you've already purchased it.
0: Yep.
1: You're going to go get some new stuff.
0: Mm-hmm.
1: Yeah.
2: Is there a thing that you you do this, but you kind of figure, well, you can't have too much of it. You know what I mean? Like,
1: yeah.
2: And I kind of feel like toilet paper, right? Like, all right.
0: Yes.
2: You know?
0: Okay. I know what you're saying. There are certain things that I will purchase a lot of so I don't have to keep going back to the store to get it.
2: Right.
0: You know, and it's usually not food. It's, you know.
2: But you might be at the store going like, oh, do we need toilet paper? Well, you know what? I'm just going to get it anyway because, like, who cares if we have too
1: here.
2: Much of
1: I'm
2: it.
1: Here. I'm here now. You know, we were doing that a lot was during COVID, during all that stuff. Mm-hmm. Oh, I got it now. I better get it now. So I love that whole, you know, the BJ's, the Costco, and Claire will go, and we'll get, I mean, you want to talk about building a fortress out of toilet paper and that stuff. That's what we do. But you get those sort of pangs of panic when you see, oh, I've only got 12 rolls left. Yeah, it's getting lower. It's getting lower. I better do something.
4: It's when the item is perishable. That's when this is a problem.
0: Absolutely.
4: Yeah, if you're buying like the grilled chicken or whatever it is,
0: you have to cook that up or else it's going to go bad on you. You just got to throw it away. Here we go. I've got tons of people texting in. Box of unsalted butter sticks. Somebody says coffee filters. I buy coffee filters every time I go food shopping, and my wife always tells me we have X number of coffee filters and need to start selling them back to the food store. Currently sitting on 9 packs. Of 100 plus coffee filters.
1: Okay. Almost 1,000 coffee filters.
0: So it's at that point you need to learn to multi-purpose and find another reason to use those.
1: Or just they become yarmulkes.
0: Yeah, you can do that.
4: Toilet paper.
2: Yeah, or just realize, all right, I'm talking to you, coffee filter person. You have 3 years worth of coffee filters.
0: Easily. Yeah.
2: All right.
0: Somebody says, and this is us too, bags of shredded cheddar cheese. Get accidentally stockpiled by me. That's another one that ends up happening.
1: Do you know what? Here's one that I do, and I can probably pull out about 5 or 6 bottles of the balsamic vinaigrette. The dressing.
0: Ken's.
1: Same Ken's. Love it.
0: Yep. Let me see. I'm going to go to Joe. Hey, Joe, you're on the air. Good morning, buddy.
8: Hey, good morning, guys. I'm on my rocks.
0: Thanks, buddy. Appreciate it. All right, what's happening over at your house?
8: So my wife and I have been on a diet for 1.5 years. And at Wegmans, they sell a no-sugar pasta sauce.
0: Okay.
8: So we picked it up to try it one time about 1 year ago, and we got 2 jars. But now every time that we have pasta, my wife puts it on the list, and she buys 2 or 3 more. Okay. So right now, it's like Hydra. So right now, we got 9 jars of pasta sauce in the pantry.
0: Cut off one head, two more takes.
1: Just comes back.
0: Yeah, I love it. All right, so are you going to make a concerted effort to go through it all before you buy any more?
8: I got her down to 2 jars, and then I looked back last week, and we're back down to 6.
2: Back up to 6.
0: Wow.
8: Back up to 6.
0: All right.
8: Yep.
0: All right, Joe.
8: Trying.
0: We'll see you, man. I was going to say we'll be by this weekend if you want.
1: Right.
0: Yeah, that's the thing. You got to start. You have to have a barbecue or something and have people come over and eat all your food.
1: They're the things you happen across in the store where you think, do I have this at home?
0: Mm-hmm.
1: And that's when you end up in that rabbit hole.
0: All right. Let me go to Grace. This sounds interesting. Hi, Grace. You're on the air. Good morning.
9: Good morning. First time, long time.
0: Welcome, Grace. What's up?
9: Thank you. So I just wanted to mention my dad, every Christmas and every Easter, he sends out a mass text message to the family, to everybody that has a Acme and a ShopRite card to go and get the biggest prime rib that they have on sale because it's always half off. So we did that for about 2 years until we realized we didn't have enough time to cook it all because everybody had probably 10 steaks of prime rib in their freezer. So now we've cut it all down to, hey, let's just have one person get prime
0: rib. That's probably the way to go about it.
1: Yeah. Yep. The excess, man. That was me with the Starkist Buffalo Tuna.
0: Yep.
2: Grace!
0: Oh, that was Grace, by the way. Let's go to Chuck. Chuck, good morning.
10: Morning, guys. Sorry to bother you at work.
0: It's all good, brother. Lay it on us.
10: So my, not necessarily a stockpile item, but it is an item that is always bought at the supermarket. My wife will buy the spring salad mix, and, you know, I'm not necessarily a huge fan of it, so we'll just throw it in the fridge and never get around to it every single time. It's just 3 days, 4 days, it's wet. It's gross.
0: And you just end up throwing it away. That's another thing that can happen. Yeah.
1: I'll do that. I hate that. Because it is wasteful.
0: Thanks,
1: and it's like, son of a bitch.
10: Yeah.
1: And I better get it now.
0: Yeah.
1: And then you totally forget it.
2: Yeah. I actually come across this issue with spices as well. Like, I probably have
11: three different varieties of like onion powder in my spice cabinet. Mm-hmm. Same thing with like any like garlic, like, and my spice cabinet is it's almost like a junk drawer. You know, it's a junk drawer of spices.
0: There comes a time when you need to you got to go through it.
11: I know.
0: And work it all out.
11: Dude, the worst is
1: just drink it.
11: No, at one point one of my kids, I think my oldest was obsessed with putting food color and everything. This needs to be purple. And so they got food coloring all over the spice cabinet. I don't know why food coloring goes in a spice cabinet, but it did.
1: It routinely does.
11: Yeah. But it was like a freaking rainbow in there. A freaking rainbow.
4: Case, go through and check the dates because most of them are probably very expired.
11: Oh, yeah.
0: Yeah.
4: At this point, too.
0: A lot of people don't think about spices and that they do expire over time. So a couple of texts coming in, then we got to take a break. Casey, this one says, I end up always buying garlic powder when I never need it. Somebody says, I do this with rolls all the time. Hamburger, hot dog rolls. I never check to see if we have any in the freezer, so I just buy more. We have a whole freezer full of them at this point. By the way, here's a text about coffee filters. Apparently, you can use those to wash windows.
1: Oh, really?
0: So, Mr. 900 coffee filter person, you can use that.
1: Make a quilt?
0: Another one says, I must have 40 packs of dog bones. Every time I go to the store, my wife is going to make me start eating them soon.
1: Remember to get a dog.
0: And then this one says, if you guys ever need tomato puree or tomato paste, please reach out. I got 30 cans and tubes of each because my wife keeps buying it. It's an easy mistake to make, but, you know, just be mindful next time you're headed out that maybe you already have some of that.
1: It's a good piece of advice.
0: That's set aside. All right, we do need to take a break, but here's what I'd like to do. I'd like to invite you to Hershey Park.
1: Whoa!
0: With us next Wednesday, we're broadcasting live. It's Preston and Steve Day at Hershey Park, and it is a Wednesday. All right, Wednesday, July 15th. You get in early. You get to hang out with us as we do our show, as the sun is coming up, and you'll see the rides as the sun is cresting right there. We'll also have free parking for you. We're going to play some contests. We're going to do some giveaways, and you'll get to access some of the rides before the general public.
1: It's amazing.
0: Gets into the park.
1: Yeah, it's so cool to be there that time in the morning.
0: Let's take caller number 27, 610-660-9333, and let's get you on board from our friends at Hershey Park, home to over 70 attractions, including 15 epic coasters, over 40 family rides, an entire water park, and so much more. We're coming back with the Bizarre File. 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

0: Nash on 93.3 WMMR Philadelphia. Good morning, friend. It's 8 o'clock exactly. And we have a lot going on in the program today. Musician Jeff Coffin will be joining us from Dave Matthews Band. He's been by here the last several years, so we'll check in as Dave's got shows tonight and tomorrow. We still have more Hershey Park tickets to give away. Bunch coming up. Let's take a look at your traffic, though, at the moment, see how things are shaping up so far. Marissa, what's happening?
1: I'm seeing an accident on the Jersey Turnpike. It's southbound right by exit 2. It's the shoulder that's blocked. Then another accident on the New Falls Road, right in both directions, right at Bristol-Oxford Valley Road. That's in Bristol. And then we're slowing on 76 westbound from City Avenue out to Gladwin, then a Maple Shade 73 northbound at Fox Meadow Drive. The ramp lane is closed because of a down pole. 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
0: All right, we still got a bunch to get to this morning. We have a connoisseur segment coming up, but the only thing that I'm concerned about right now is no sad bro.

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1: 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Kristen and Steve's Bizarre File.
2: All right.
3: That's kind of hurt.
0: Is he?
2: Sorry. For those YouTubers, I kind of switched things up today for our Friday song.
3: I friggin' stench bear head.
2: Oh, my God. It's what I use. Actually, it stays under the console here for as a footrest for me.
3: Oh, really?
2: Oh, yeah.
4: There you go.
0: It's the pink eye bear head.
2: Pink eye?
0: Yeah. The last person to wear it had pink eye.
2: I wonder what the shelf life is on the pink eye.
4: Yeah.

0: virus or whatever it is. All right, I got B-File stories brought to you this morning by Rita's. 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Saturdays at Rita's on Gay Street in Westchester, PA. All right, a Maryland paramedic is accused of putting his bodily fluids on materials in public buildings in an attempt to gain an online following.
1: Yeah, that seems like the way to do it.
0: Christopher M. Carroll, 36 years old, faces 20 counts of misdemeanor causing someone to ingest bodily fluid. So authorities say that they began investigating in November after detectives with the Baltimore County Police Department got reports that Carroll had tampered with and contaminated items that were later consumed. They said they discovered video evidence depicting and or suggesting conduct that resulted in individuals unknowingly coming into contact with or ingesting Carroll's bodily fluids. He apparently was peeing on the ice maker, and it says wiped himself on a scoop and used the scoop to mix the urine through the ice in the ice maker before making a thumbs up gesture to the camera.
1: Jesus Christ.
0: The defendant is accused of doing this at the Baltimore County Public Safety Building in Towson, Maryland, and at the fire station in Pikesville. He reportedly also contaminated an orange juice carton, a pot of chili, hand soap, lip balm, a can of vegetables, an air conditioner vent, and a can of room spray.
1: I hope they're throwing the book at this dude.
0: Carroll apparently recorded himself doing these things, and then he posted the videos online to obtain subscribers and charged them $7 a month. He was arrested in February and booked without bond in the Baltimore County Detention Center.
1: Sullying chili.
2: Mm-hmm.
0: In California, the trash left behind by 4th of July celebrations is usually just an eyesore. And one Del Norte or North County beach this year or on there, it was a live explosive. Jason Turner was walking Point St. George Beach with his girlfriend on July 5th, picking up fireworks debris that helped keep the shoreline clean to do that. When he reached down and grabbed one piece of trash, a bomb-like device detonated in his hand. Yeah. And according to a GoFundMe launched by his daughter, Ashley Turner, the blast cost Jason his hand.
1: Oh, man.
0: Doctors performed two additional surgeries after the amputation. The injuries go beyond that. The fundraiser states he may never see or hear again.
2: Oh, no.
0: Point St. George is a windswept stretch of coastline that draws beachcombers, surfers, and locals who take pride in keeping it wild. Turner was one of them doing the kind of quiet cleanup work that happens on NorCal beaches every year after the holiday. The explosion is a brutal reminder of what illegal fireworks leave behind. Unexploded devices can look like harmless bird trash, and they can remain dangerous for days until after the show ends.
1: What a nightmare!
0: Anyone who spots suspicious debris on a beach or trail should leave it alone and contact authorities instead of handing it in.
2: I actually have a friend named Jason Turner, and I was like, I just had to check Facebook to make sure it wasn't him. It's not him. My friend Jason Turner is totally fine.
0: An 11-year-old Pennsylvania boy is recovering after surviving an alligator attack during a family vacation in Florida. His father says that the road ahead will be long, but the family is focusing on healing. Brody DeTuri and his father, Peter, had traveled to Florida on one of the family's regular trips. He said for Brody, every vacation and included one tradition, and that's fishing. He said he always liked to bring his fishing pole with him. Any chance he sees water, he's like, let's go fishing. So the father and son were fishing at Nelson Fish Camp in Marion County. When Brody caught a fish, he tried to release it back into the water. An alligator attacked and grabbed his arm.
2: Oh.
0: Peter said there was no time to think. He said he jumped onto the alligator, worked to pry its jaws open while yelling for someone to call 911. He said the officer said that the officers all said that if I didn't go on top of it and I had caused it to roll, it would have pulled him under the water before rolling. And obviously that's a death roll and somebody, you know, will be killed.
1: Yeah, it's hard to fight back from that.
0: As the attack unfolded, bystanders rushed to help. Back home in Pennsylvania, the family is now concentrating on Brody's recovery. Peter said they're heading to another doctor's appointment, one of many expected in the months ahead. Doctors have discussed both transplant and prosthetic options. He lost his arm.
1: Man, that's horrific.
0: In the attack, and he's leaning towards prosthetics. Peter said recovery will be challenging, both physically and emotionally. For now, he said the traumatic experience has changed how Brody feels about returning to the Sunshine State. He said right now, that absolutely is not going to happen. He is definitely afraid of Florida at this point.
1: Wow. Losing limbs all over the place in this bizarre file.
0: All right, here's another messed up one for you. A woman has been arrested after allegedly stitching her roommate's lips together with a needle and thread as a at a residence in Japan. Masei Sakari, a 49-year-old woman, was taken into custody on Monday on suspicion of injuring a 42-year-old woman that she shared a home with.
1: What are you doing?
0: The victim may have endured nearly a full day with the mouth sewn shut. Police report that the needle and thread pierced the upper and lower lips of the victim multiple times.
1: How did she do? Was this with the blessing of the victim?
0: And no. After managing to flee the property the following day, the woman was reportedly unable to speak due to the tightness of the stitching done by Sakari. And in a desperate bid for assistance, she wrote a note to a worker at a nearby store. The victim, who reportedly wore a face mask to conceal her injuries from the public, wrote the words, "Help me." Police asked the victim, who moved in with Sakari in April 2025, why she did not flee from Sakari immediately. The victim responded that she lived in fear of her roommate. The full extent of the victim's injuries has yet to be disclosed, but police confirmed that her life is not in danger at this point.
1: Did she knock her out and do that?
0: It doesn't say.
1: That's insane.
0: Authorities are continuing to investigate and believe additional individuals may have been residing in the property alongside the two women. Reports suggest Sakari's residence was operating as a form of communal living space. Neighbors have claimed that Sakari initially arrived in the area with a husband, described as a foreigner, who has not been spotted for some time. People familiar with her disclosed that she had been using her residence to accommodate individuals who had fled their homes. Sakari was reportedly viewed by many as someone who aided people during challenging times by providing numerous individuals with accommodation and even assisting them in securing employment.
1: Well, I ask in return is that you let me sew your lips shut.
0: A former restaurant colleague of Sakari, who reportedly worked alongside her until February last year, described the suspect as skilled at drawing people to her side.
1: It seems that way.
0: Wow, that is a mess.
1: That's Hellraiser level.
0: And that is what I have in the bizarre file. I got more weird stuff. We'll get to that later on, my friend. But as we are taking a break, how about a refresher? A Dunkin' refresher. 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

0: Tom Petty, 93.3 WMMR. It's Everything Rocks. Mary Jane's Last Dance. Blue skies. Looks really pretty right now. Going up to about 89 degrees. However, we do have a chance for rain. At least that's what I've heard this morning. So we'll see if that manifests tomorrow. Some clouds, maybe a little bit of rain too. High of 82. I don't know to what extent, though. I'm not that dialed into the forecast today. So I'm sorry, okay? Get off my back.
1: What, do you want blood from a stone?
0: I do know that Sunday's going to be nice, though.
1: This man gives it all. 24-7. Please. You look at him and say, not enough?
0: A little compassion, if you would, folks. All right, we got a lot to get to. Let's take a look at traffic, see how we're doing. Marissa, what's up?
2: Accident on the Jersey Turnpike southbound at exit 2 has the shoulder blocked. Then we have slowing on 73 northbound right at Fox Meadow Drive where the ramp lane is closed due to a downed pole. 76 westbound, we're slowing from City Avenue out to Gladwin. 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
0: Alrighty, thank you, Marissa. A little later on this morning, we're going to have our buddy Jeff Coffin of Dave Matthews Band on the program. But right now, I have saved up some stories. It's all about food, people. Let's do this.
3: It's time for the connoisseur.
0: I got some good stuff today. And by the way, for the giveaways with the movie clips, we are going to be giving away 4 packs of tickets to the Reading Phillies against the Altoona Curve. That's going to be Saturday the 18th, so next Saturday. And it's a featured game, and they are going to have Carpenter Mega Blast fireworks display happening as well.
1: What the hell is that?
0: And I need to get to the Reading Phillies. I heard it's a great time.
1: Yeah, everyone raves about it.
0: All right, so I have a lot of Philadelphia food stories.
1: And that's the city that we're in.
0: We're currently in. And there's a lot going on this weekend and next week with the All-Star Game.
1: Yeah, it's terrific.
0: And so one of Philly's signature sandwiches is heading back to Citizens Bank Park after a decade away. The Schmitter!
1: Oh, man.
0: The classic cheesesteak salami creation from McNally's Tavern in Chestnut Hill will return during the Major League Baseball All-Star festivities. Aramark announced it as it unveiled the lineup of foods and merchandise at the ballpark, which I'll get into some of the details in a moment.
4: I remember when it went away because I didn't know it went away. And I went over there. Yeah. It was on the third base side, and they didn't have it anymore. And I was...
1: It was celebrated when it came on the scene, and never has a sandwich sounded more like an aggressive bowel movement.
4: Yeah,
1: but,
4: I know.
1: But the city fell in love with it. I always wondered what prompted the decision to get rid of it.
4: They're always just moving on to bigger and better things. They're trying new things. I don't know why they would get rid of something. I assume it you know, moved. You know, moved.
1: Sometimes what they do is they take it off, you know, to have the grand return.
2: Mm-hmm. And it has origins at a bar in, like, Chestnut Hill, Mount Airy.
0: Yeah, I just said McNally's.
2: Yeah, McNally's, yeah, okay.
0: So the Schmitter will be served at Pass and Stowe, the sports bar accessible to ticketed fans throughout All-Star Week. Aramark plans to keep it on the ballpark menu through at least the end of the season, Casey. So okay. If you get to game, even if it's outside of All-Star, you'll be able to have it. At All-Star Village, which is going to start tomorrow through Tuesday at the Convention Center, Aramark, I'm having trouble saying that, will offer signature dishes from ballparks around the majors as well. And it will include a pastrami sandwich from Citi Field, the Crawford dog from Houston's Daikin Park.
1: The Squirter.
0: And Taco Mamalona from Coors Field in Denver.
1: Those sound interesting.
0: And the food is only part of the attraction. So the 2-level Phillies team store at the ballpark, and that's open to the public without a ticket every day except Sunday, has been completely reset with merchandise exclusive to the All-Star Game as well. The usual Phillies caps, jerseys, drinkware, and other souvenirs have been packed into storage for the week while Major League Baseball takes over. And the store is stocked with about 400 All-Star items, and about 80% of them are exclusive to the ballpark. On the ballpark menu for the All-Star events, the showcase dish will be Betsy's Banana Split Sundae, which is the winner of a fan vote. The dessert combines banana pudding and vanilla soft serve with crushed vanilla wafers, peanut brittle, hot fudge, strawberry sauce, toasted marshmallow topping, and red, white, and blue sprinkles, all served in a commemorative cap.
1: That sounds damn good.
0: It does sound good. Because voting was close, Aramark will also feature the runner-up, which is a rib melt made of braised short rib, sharp provolone, charred onion jam, fried peppers, and pickle butter on a ciabatta. That sounds interesting as well.
1: Well, looking at a picture of it, I mean, that obviously that's an up-close picture, but it looks like a gargantuan sandwich.
4: It does not, to me, that's not a ballpark sandwich. You know, the Schmitter...
1: That's a driving sandwich.
4: Yeah, right. The Schmitter was even, like, kind of, like, borderline, you know, should I eat this, you know, in my seat in a ballpark?
1: It's a big-ass sandwich.
4: And it gets a little messy. It's got that, like, Thousand Island dressing or whatever in it.
0: There's kind of no food except for hot dogs for me.
4: Yeah.
1: At the park?
0: However, when Marissa and I had the privilege of sitting in the Diamond Club section one time, and of course, Shake Shack came out in the seventh inning stretch and just started handing out burgers. I'm like, I have died and gone to heaven. But I think a hot dog is the ideal.
4: Yeah.
0: So with a park munchie.
1: Yeah. Yeah. And I agree.
0: You can one hand it, you know.
1: Pizza?
0: No, not for me. I mean, I appreciate that they have all these things there, but
1: turkey
0: for some reasons, hot dogs and bratwurst, that's pretty much it for me.
2: I agree, because as Macos and Manco pizzas, our boxes are so big, you have to like sit with it on your lap. For like I'm going to the Home Run Derby and I'm going to get there hours ahead of time to try to get a spot. So like having these and making the experience of the day,
0: right?
2: Go find a rail to just eat it on. It's not just sitting it at your seat.
0: And if you're going to do several hours, you can expand a little bit. Although Steve, you have bought Chickies and Pete's. You bought the crab fries, before, which is pretty solid. Yeah. You bought a bucket time.
1: I bought like the mother effer buck. I did not realize how many fries it came with.
4: Yeah, actually, what I prefer to do when I'm at a game and get the crab fries is I pour the cheese over the fries and then I get I eat it with a fork. It's just so much easier that way.
0: Probably a good idea too because, well, and also it depends on what time of year because that cheese sauce does firm up a bit if it gets cool and then you can't dip your fries into it. Yeah. They kind of get stuck. So I know what you're saying. That's probably a good technique. So some food options, Citizens Bank Park and at the All-Star Village or whatever they're calling
2: it. So I went to this yesterday. It's at the convention center. Mm-hmm. It's really cool. There are activations. There's all sorts of like prizes. They have three fields within the convention center and a batting cage and everything. You can like win lots of prizes. There's going to be players there. And like you said, you can buy all of these food items from ballparks around the country.
0: Probably going to touch on that some more when we get into the junk drawer a little bit later on. All right, Case, I need the first clip to play. Let's see if you can identify this has to do with food or drink, and what is this from?
3: The McTerrific pair. They went together like lamb and tuna fish.
5: Lamb and tuna fish?
3: Maybe like spaghetti and meatball? Be more comfortable with that analogy?
0: All right, 610-660-9333 is the number. Order up. All right, this is a local story. I got this listener sent this in to me, and it's from Food Network. In an emotional wrap-up to a nine-week competition, the winner of the Great Barbecue Gauntlet and Season 7 of the Barbecue Brawl is Bob Trudnick of Lansdale, Pennsylvania.
4: And we were supposed to get him in this week, but I guess being the champion just kind of stretched him a little bit thin. But we were aiming to get him in on Tuesday, Bob.
0: Not only did Bob become the first ever barbecue competition circuit champion to become the master of the queue, that's what they call it, but he did so while being coached by first ever barbecue brawl judge turned captain chef Brooke Williamson. This season, Brooke shifted from judging table to a captain slot alongside reigning champ Manatee Chahuan, I think, and competition veteran Bobby Flay.
4: Yeah.
0: And helped mentor and cheer Bob on to victory.
4: Hey, Press, how do you feel about pork belly?
0: I like it.
4: Okay.
0: Yeah.
4: Because I was watching Bob's videos, and he makes this burnt ends candied, like, it's like a candied apple barbecue pork belly. And he goes, like, step by step. I mean, listen, these guys... it's a real passion for them. And like,
1: it's an art.
4: Yeah. If I can't do it in the air fryer in 10 minutes, then I'm like, I'm going to tap out on this one. But he makes this barbecue pork belly burnt ends. And I've never had a pork belly, but I've never wanted a pork belly more than when I watched this video that he made.
0: Yeah, the barbecue wouldn't be for you because a lot of that is low and slow.
4: Low and slow.
0: Takes
4: you
0: got to
4: be patient. Yeah.
0: Before entering the first challenge, Bob had said, people call me Barbecue Bob, Bobby T, but I've never been called Master of Q, and I'm so ready to change that. And on season 7, the finale of Barbecue Brawl, he did just that. His menu included the competition barbecue brisket, slow-cooked barbecue beans with pico de gallo, pulled pork sliders with peach and pepper slaw, and bacon tri-colored potato salad.
1: Enough meat there, right?
0: Mm-hmm. The judges applauded the seasoning on the brisket, the fresh kick of the pico atop the beans, and the smoky sweetness of the sliders, declaring it elevated tradition and a play on a classic. The reviews were nearly unanimously positive. Prior to filming, Bob had racked up more than 300 wins, including top prizes at the Jack Daniel's World Championship Invitational Barbecue, the American Royal World Series of Barbecue, and the World Food Championship. So this dude is like...
1: The accolades are plenty.
0: He wins what he enters.
1: Barbecue guy of the world, it
0: sounds
1: like. I guess
0: so. Hopefully he can clear out enough space for his trophy case because he just earned another big one to add to that impressive Winner's Cup collection. So he is the master of the Q, Food Network's Barbecue Brawl.
1: He's then under consideration for the papacy as well.
4: I thought briefly, yeah.
0: Trudnack of Lansdale. So congratulations. All right, we will play this clip again, see if somebody knows what it's from.
3: The McTerrific pair. They went together like lamb and tuna fish.
5: Lamb and tuna fish?
3: Maybe you like spaghetti and meatball? You more comfortable with that analogy?
0: All right, we'll go to Kyle. Hey there, Kyle. How you doing, buddy?
6: Good. Good morning, guys.
0: Morning, sir. All right, do you know what movie that clip is from?
6: I believe I do. I think that's from Big Daddy.
0: Big Daddy. Yeah. Yep, buddy. Hang on. And we are going to give you tickets to see the Reading Phillies. A 4-pack of tickets, by the way. And against the Altoona.
1: I love it.
0: Curve on Saturday, June 18th. Fireworks, the whole thing. You can get tickets today at MLB.com/Redding.
4: You said June 18th. Is that what that says?
0: No. July 18th. I apologize. Okay. All right. Let's play another clip and see if you know what this one is from.
7: Pac-Man? They invented Pac-Man? That cherry-chasing dot muncher isn't even part of this game.
0: All right. 610-660-9333. Let's see if you know. And... Damn it. I tried to hit it.
1: I know you were holding it wrong.
0: I was playing it lefty.
1: You're not used to that.
0: All right, so a very special and unique event is coming to the greater Philadelphia region, and it is a life-saving event for many individuals and families. This is going to be next Saturday, July 18th, the largest gluten-free food festival and expo in the nation. Will be taking over the Greater Philadelphia Expo Center at Oaks.
1: So most people have like celiac disease and things of that nature, that gluten-free menu is what they have to default to, correct?
0: Yes. Caleb's best friend, Emma Lynn, is gluten-free, and we have been with her since kindergarten. And so she is a regular at our house. And so we always are stocked with lots of gluten-free stuff because it's very, like, we have to read ingredients every time and say, is this okay for you to eat?
1: So let me ask you this, because I've had a few things that are gluten-free. And
0: there are some I prefer.
1: Yes, yeah. I was going to say that. Like
0: the pretzels.
1: The pretzels?
0: Yep.
1: And flatbread.
0: Really? Okay.
1: Yeah. And I had it accidentally, and I'm like, well, this tastes really good.
0: Some desserts that are gluten-free are actually, they just have a slightly different flavor to them that I prefer from time to time.
4: So Matt Damon, who's in The Odyssey, in an interview talked about how he has been gluten-free for like the last 2 years.
1: Homer was gluten-free, the author of The Odyssey.
4: I did not know that, but Matt, he says that he feels so much better as a result.
0: Did he do it upon medical advice, did he indicate?
4: Yeah, I think so, because he had to get into like tip-top shape. And so I guess gluten was one of those things that he eliminated from his diet.
1: Gluten
4: so,
1: for suiting.
0: This aims,
4: the old
0: man,
4: saying.
0: If they don't use that.
1: Yeah, that is a winner, that catchphrase.
0: It aims to be your best gluten-free day ever with 110 plus food trucks, purveyors, restaurants, bakeries, and eateries, and every one of them gluten-free and celiac safe as well.
1: So I've been adapting my diet just recently, just tinkering around with different things, trying to eliminate, you know, a lot of sugar. The amount of sugar-free, like legit sugar-free, not like they're sneaking it in some other way, options out there blows my mind. And stuff that I'm now tasting and trying that I prefer like, just is amazing. So sometimes you need to get rattled a little bit to take a look at these things. But, I mean, to the person who isn't suffering from celiac disease, gluten-free, would there be any long-term ramifications of adapting that as part of your diet regardless?
0: Yeah, that's a good question, Steve. I can't imagine there's anything
1: detrimental,
0: fully adverse, because, you know, people live like that.
1: Yeah.
0: And you know, if they have these issues with their body, so.
1: Well, you know the phrase, gluten for suitin.
0: Yeah. So, I mean, that says it all.
4: Yeah.
0: So at the expo, you're also going to find vegan vendors, nut-free vendors, and products for people managing other food allergies and sensitivities.
1: So when is this?
0: It's next Saturday, a week from tomorrow.
1: Can you bring escorts?
0: Of course.
1: Okay.
0: Yeah, absolutely.
4: You just can't do anything with them on the floor.
0: Okay. Right. And they have
1: this
0: to be gluten
1: free. This is Mercedes. She has celiac disease.
0: Individuals and families traveling from Philly across PA, New Jersey, Delaware, Maryland, beyond, with tickets selling up and down the East Coast and around the country.
1: Good.
0: For people who are gluten free, and especially those with celiac, this event is a rare chance to attend a large scale festival and eat absolutely anything you want.
1: I think that's amazing.
0: Every single vendor and their prep protocols are vetted in advance. Yeah.
1: And, you know, I think of my Aunt Mary, who, you know, years ago, I mean, like World War II, post World War II, and on throughout all of her life, was like a vegetarian, I guess borderline vegan, when there was nothing. There was nothing. Yeah. No quick angles, no quick shots to it. And she made this her lifestyle. And when she would come and take care of us and she would sit us, you know, my parents were going away, she'd be cooking the stuff and we would love it. But yeah. I mean, it only took me till recently to appreciate just what she was up against when you just couldn't go into the Whole Foods. And mm-hmm. Yeah.
0: It is easier now, but even people living the gluten-free or vegan lifestyle, there's a lot of extra work involved in putting your meals together. And fortunately, you know, when you go out to restaurants, they do have options, not as many, obviously. But it does take a lot of work.
2: Yeah, we're lucky for events like this. I mean, I became a vegetarian in a time where the only options at a restaurant were like, can I have that pasta without the chicken?
0: Right.
2: Or that salad without the steak tips?
1: So just for clarification, are you pescatarian?
2: Pescatarian.
1: Okay, so that would be me.
2: Yeah,
1: I mean, I pretty much 90%. But I love every morning. I started off with a big ribeye.
4: Yeah.
1: No,
4: yeah, yeah.
1: No, I'm kidding.
2: It's your cheat meal.
1: Yeah. But salmon is my main protein.
2: Yeah.
4: All right. So I just met somebody the other day who said that they were vegan. And then they said, you know, we eat fish. And I'm like,
0: You're not vegan.
4: Vegan. Like,
0: Stop it.
4: If you don't eat dairy or whatever or eggs, if you eat fish, you are not vegan.
1: Well, I misunderstood because people say nothing with eyes, and I thought they meant only eat the eyes.
4: Eat the eyes.
1: I know, as I was a strict eyetarian for a while.
2: I will throw out this phrase, pesca-vegan, which is what Matt was before I introduced him back to cheese, where he ate no animal byproducts, no meat, no eggs, no cheeses, but he did eat fish.
1: Okay. Is that like a plushie?
4: Yeah, a little bit
2: very
4: like
2: similar,
4: that.
2: Yeah. Yes.
0: So it's fun. It's interesting how some people take their diet to certain extremes, because we have a friend who is vegan and to the extent of like honey is off limits.
1: Like, no.
0: It's an animal byproduct or it's a living creature byproduct.
1: It's like the Simpsons level 4 vegan. They won't eat anything that casts a shadow.
2: Yeah.
0: So this is the largest gluten-free event in the entire country. 100 plus vendors. 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There are complimentary samples, there are giveaways, swag, and vendor coupons, complimentary parking, and there's a family fun kids area as well. So that is not this Saturday, but the following Saturday at the Philadelphia Expo Center.
1: I might check that out.
0: Yeah.
1: Yeah.
0: Pretty cool. We may go by for that one as well. All right. We're looking for a winner and trying to find out if you can identify what movie this clip is from.
7: Pac-Man? They invented Pac-Man? That cherry-chasing dot muncher isn't even on this game.
0: All right, we got Matthew. Hey, Matthew, you're on the air. Good morning, bud.
5: Hey, Gadzooks.
0: Gadzooks. And what movie is that from?
5: That is from Wreck-It Ralph.
0: Yay! Correct. Woo! Hold on, Matt. Got your tickets, 4-pack of them for the Reading Phillies versus Altoona Curve Saturday, July 18th. And it's a featured game with Carpenter's Mega Blast Fireworks as well. 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All right, we got another one ready for you. What's this from?
8: You like lamb, Doc?
9: No.
8: You don't? Well, what's your favorite food then?
9: French fries and ketchup.
8: Well, I think we can manage that too, Doc.
0: All right, 610.
1: He's so good.
0: 660-9333. Let's see if you know the answer. Hey, you know what it's time for? Fast food roundup for you right now, partner. Got a bunch of stories for you. So McDonald's is celebrating National Friday, which is today.
1: Whoa.
0: I forgot to tell you guys about that. Today is National Friday. Friday.
1: You mean like French fries?
0: Like French fries. And McDonald's is giving rewards members a free medium order of fries with any $1 purchase made through the app at participating locations. The chain says it serves about 3.6 billion orders of its famous fries each year, which are made from whole potatoes and carefully prepared for their signature crispy outside, fluffy inside texture. The giveaway comes as McDonald's also celebrates the return of its fried apple pie, which recently made a nationwide comeback after a 34-year absence.
4: I don't know what percentage of people out there love McDonald's fries, but I would venture to say it's probably in the 80% to 90%.
1: They have held, they tinkered a while ago, do you remember?
0: No.
1: And it did not go well.
0: Okay.
1: And they immediately readopted the original. They have always been my favorite, or at least way up there, way up there.
4: It's funny, I went to a trivia night at my brother's parish a few months back, and the thing is, everybody kind of brings their own coolers, and you bring your own drinks, and then somebody brings a dish for the table, right?
1: Right.
4: And there's a McDonald's around the corner from St. Dot's, and I went to McDonald's, and I got this big box of burgers, and the fries went like that. Like, everybody dug into the fry. And everybody kind of, laughed at me. They kind of scoffed at me a little
1: bit. They pointed at you.
4: And they laughed.
1: They're all going to laugh at you.
4: But you know what?
1: They're all going to laugh at your French fries.
4: Who was laughing at the end when there was not a fry left?
1: You and Carrie's mother.
4: That's right.
0: Now, other fry news. Chick-fil-A fans can score free medium order of waffle fries now through Monday by playing the Spot the Cows game in the restaurant's app. Players who find the hidden cows before time runs out will receive one free order of fries reward in their Chick-fil-A One account. Redeemable through the app while supplies last. It's now through Monday, Case.
1: Right. You want me to come in from the left field here on this? I'm going to recommend. And Preston, are you Shake Shack fries? You're a fan?
0: Yeah, they're good. Yeah. They have crinkle fries, okay, which I do like those. Yeah.
1: The formerly known as the Couch Tomato and Manioc has my... neck and neck with McDonald's for fries. They're phenomenal. If you like French fries, check theirs out. You'll love them.
0: The giveaway comes just days ahead of the return of Cow Appreciation Day on July 14th, when customers wearing cow-themed clothing can receive a free entree at participating locations. Case, you still have your cow suit?
4: Nah, it's gone, man.
0: Okay.
1: Case, I think there's something. You got rid of your cow suit?
4: I don't know what happened. Dude, it was torn to shreds. I peed all over it. Whatever.
1: Is that kind of a kink?
4: Not a kink.
1: Put your cow outfit on and let me pee on you.
2: Why were you peeing in it?
4: Not on purpose.
2: You gotta have something
1: come out of the udders.
0: All right, Taco Bell restaurants are pulling fresh ingredients from the menu as a fast-growing parasite outbreak linked to explosive diarrhea spreads across multiple states. Locations, including some in Metro Detroit, have posted signs telling customers that they are temporarily unable to serve several produce items while health officials respond to a spike in psilosporiasis cases.
1: I think they're missing the opportunity here, because if anything's going to make you run for the border, it is explosive diarrhea.
0: So the notice says, we are currently unable to sell lettuce, cilantro, onion, pico de gallo, and guacamole due to the nationwide recall. We apologize for the inconvenience. Any items ordered that normally come with these items will not contain them.
10: I apologize.
0: The missing ingredients are staples in several Taco Bell favorites, including tacos, the Crunchwrap Supreme, and Cantina Chicken menu items.
1: Casey, do you think you might have
4: Well, so this
1: because you had
4: like,
1: an incident. Yeah. Was it a week ago?
4: No, it was about 2 weeks.
1: Two weeks ago,
4: actually, July 22nd.
1: Yeah, and you had a kind of a borderline crippling.
4: I did, and so I just wasn't sure like when, like how long the gestation period was, how long it took from ingesting it till when it all happened.
1: Blowing it out your butt.
4: But this is all happening in like Michigan. It's come as far east as like Ohio. But like, listen, what I was going through lasted for a few days, and it was pretty pronounced one particular day. Tuesday the 23rd.
1: Right.
4: I don't necessarily keep track of my bowel movements.
1: Right.
4: But it all started.
1: You don't keep a bowel movement journal?
4: I don't, but it all started at my daughter's birthday dinner.
1: I got you something. Yeah. I got you something.
4: But I had to get up from the table, and that's when it started, and it lasted for another day and a half after that.
1: Have you had anything recently, Preston?
0: No, not at all.
1: Plumbing good? All right.
0: Yeah, the bowel movements are perfection.
1: I myself had a situation a little while ago.
4: Oh. You know,
1: I've been changing up my diet, so I was wondering, and I haven't had Taco Bell, so maybe I just had good old American diarrhea.
4: But it's not just Taco Bell. I guess just Taco Bell is being proactive about it, which I can appreciate.
0: Good old American
1: good
0: diarrhea.
1: Good old made in America diarrhea.
4: Yeah, but Preston, yours are all nice.
1: The kind of diarrhea this country was built on.
4: Double tapered.
0: Double tapered, in and out. The menu shakeup comes as health officials investigate. That was a reference to George Brett, right? The menu shakeup comes as health officials investigate a surge in cyclosporiasis in an intestinal illness called by the cyclospora parasite that is sick nearly 2,000 people across the U.S. Michigan has reported 992 cases tied to the outbreak, according to the Michigan Department of Health and Human Services, a dramatic jump from the roughly 50 cases the state typically records each year. Parasite has also gained a foothold elsewhere. New York City has confirmed 273 cases since May 1st and 301 cases so far in 2026.
1: A quick question, tangential to this, I think. So if you're throwing up a lot, you want to replace your electrolytes.
4: Correct.
1: I assume the same situation would occur
4: with the diarrhea.
0: Yeah, I believe so.
4: Yeah.
0: Right?
4: Yeah,
0: especially to avoid dehydration.
1: Right.
0: All right, Burger King is expanding its original chicken sandwich lineup, marking almost 50 years since the introduction of the first crispy chicken sandwich in 1979. The company is introducing two new variations, the Loaded Jalapeno Original Chicken Sandwich and the Club Chicken Original Chicken Sandwich. Both sandwiches feature a unique, long-shaped sesame bun, just like the OG from 1979. Loaded Jalapeno Original Chicken Sandwich adds creamy jalapeno sauce, pickled jalapenos, crispy onions, lettuce, tomato, and American cheese. The Club offers includes bacon, melted Swiss cheese, lettuce, tomatoes, mayo, and crispy chicken.
1: And that gets you in under 2,000 calories.
0: Yep.
1: Burger King, right? Big fan, right?
0: Yeah, I do like Burger King.
1: And I was watching The Men Who Fed America, that History Channel series, which I love, The People, whatever they call it, and I keep forgetting that the Whopper preceded the Big Mac.
4: Oh, yeah?
0: Oh, that's right.
1: Yeah.
0: Yeah, it was an answer to
4: that's
0: that.
4: It's like
0: a
4: Hydrox. That
1: preceded the Oreo cookie.
4: Yep.
1: Yes.
0: All right. I'm just looking at the things I have here. You know what? Yeah, we better move on and see if we can get an answer to this and what movie is this food or drink clip from.
9: You like lamb, Doc?
11: No.
9: You don't? Well, what's your favorite food, then?
11: French fries and ketchup.
9: Well, I think we can manage that, too, Doc.
0: All right, we got Sean. Hey, Sean, you're on the air, bud.
12: Hey, bud, what's going on?
0: Yeah, we're just looking for an answer. Do you know what movie that's from?
12: The Shining.
0: Yes! All right, hang on a second, buddy. We're going to give you that 4-pack O tickets to go and see the Reading Phillies as they play Altoona Curve on Saturday, July 18th. Featured game and fireworks and the whole thing. Get tickets at MILB.com/Reading. By the way, I got a text from somebody that says, once again, the President Steve Show, not safe for Uber. You should have seen my passenger's face. I don't know exactly what we were talking
1: about.
0: Oh, good old American diarrhea. That's probably it. All right, here's another clip for you.
13: Help you, boys?
14: You got any white bread?
13: Yes.
14: I'll have some toasted white bread, please.
13: You want butter or jam on that toast, honey?
14: No, ma'am. Dry.
0: All right, call if you know the answer. 610-660-9333. Order up. All right, let me see. How about this one? Another local one. I told you I had a bunch of local ones today. Philadelphia's largest and wildest summer beer festival is back. Philadelphia Zoo presents 2026 Summer Ale Festival. And it's coming up on Saturday, July 18th. There's a lot happening on the 18th. We've got the Reading game that we're giving tickets to, the gluten-free festival, and the Summer Ale Festival at the Zoo happening as well.
1: What a day!
0: It serves as a fundraiser and supports Philadelphia Zoo in its mission to create joyful discovery and inspire action for animals and habitats.
1: The zoo,
0: or inspire action, yeah.
1: A lot of great stuff like this. A lot of great after-hours. This isn't after-hours, but a lot of, you know, pub and drinking events, and yep. they're very inventive.
0: So one night only, it's for 21 and older. 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It's the only beer event in the region set among big cats, great apes, and other incredible animals as well.
1: It's probably the only one in the country where you could actually have a tiger piss on you.
0: By the way, there's a new exhibit where the bears are above you.
1: I heard about this.
0: Yeah.
1: Have you seen it? I haven't seen any video of it.
0: No. It's kind of like, you know how they have the...
1: Yeah.
0: Is it the big cats?
1: The big cats walk right over you.
0: Yeah, yeah. They're doing something similar
1: made of a bear leashes.
0: Yeah. Which is pretty wild. So there's a lot of cool, interesting things at the zoo. Yeah, we're looking at it right
1: now.
0: It's
1: amazing.
0: It looks similar to the attraction with the big cats as they climb over you. I do like that.
1: Do you know what this speaks to, Preston? It speaks to when you were a kid and had a habit trail.
0: Yeah.
11: Yeah.
1: Right?
11: Yeah.
1: It was like...
0: bear-sized habit trail.
1: You wondered if like, the the gerbil or whatever was going,
15: this is great. I can walk all over. Look at me. Hey, guys.
0: So there will feature complimentary parking, signature souvenir tasting cup, more than 100 award-winning craft beers, seltzers, and ciders. Nearly a dozen food trucks, live music, access to the zoo's 42-acre campus to visit select animal exhibits, and special tickets for designated drivers and non-drinkers as well.
4: I apologize for not knowing the answer to this, but Marissa, you probably do. Is there a train station that lets off right there at the zoo?
2: You can get on the trolley.
4: Okay.
0: Yeah.
2: One of the trolleys goes there or the bus.
4: Yeah.
1: I don't mean to be indelicate, but with the tiger, it has happened occasionally. They will urinate from there. So you have a bear up there. A bear's going up. Do they take any, is there any, is it just you get what you get, or are there any precautions to stop against that?
0: I don't know.
1: Yeah, I don't know how you would.
0: Yeah, do not know. All right, we're running out of time because Jeff Coffin's coming up, so let's do this and then the encore, okay? Right. Let's see if somebody can get this correct.
13: Help you, boy?
14: You got any white bread?
13: Yes.
14: I'll have some toasted white bread, please.
13: You want butter or jam on that toast, honey?
14: No, ma'am. Dry.
0: All right, we're going to go to Brian. Yo, Brian, good morning, brother.
16: Good morning. How's it going?
0: It's going well, sir. Do you know what movie that's from?
16: I believe that is from the Blues Brothers.
0: Yes, sir. You got it, bud. Hang on, Brian. You're going to the Reading Phillies next Saturday playing Altoona. Let's get you on board. All right, and we have time for one more clip and one more story, here we go.
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18: Wrong! 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
19: 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No, roast beef, but I haven't got it quite right yet.
0: All right, 610-660-9333. Ladies and gentlemen, it's time for the Connoisseur Encore with Marissa Magnotta.
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0: All right, Chris, what's up?
2: All right, do you guys know the Good King Tavern? It's right off of South Street on 7th Street between, like, Bainbridge and South. It is a cozy, I'm going to call it cozy, neighborhood French tavern. It's not a sports bar, but they have become a hub for the France fans during the World Cup. It's been great. Well, they are pausing the football fever because this Sunday they are throwing their 10th annual Bastille Day block party.
0: Ooh, okay.
2: Yeah, so they will be closing down Cater Street, which is the street right behind them, and it'll be right outside of the tavern. They'll be serving up French street food and drinks. They're going to have live music and games, and you can actually win tickets to a show at Union Transfer or Franklin Music Hall. You get to choose the show, and that raffle will benefit Safe Hub Philadelphia, which is a group that empowers youth and changes lives through sports. It brings them together. I'm probably going to expect a football game to break out there in the streets. That would be fun. It's a good old block party in the city streets is what they're calling it. And if you don't remember, Bastille Day is a celebration of the day in 1789 when a mob stormed the Bastille prison and ushered in the French Revolution.
0: All right. Excellent.
1: So, and the blood ran through the streets.
2: So Bastille Day block party is a family-friendly event. It's happening at
1: many a throat were slit. No, sorry.
2: Good King Tavern. I'm sure they were, right? off with their heads. It's at the Good King Tavern Sunday, 12 to 6 p.m. And then you should head back there on Tuesday at 3 p.m. when France is going to take on the winner of today's Spain versus Belgium game.
0: Okay. Excellent. All right. Thank you, Marissa, for the encore. We appreciate that. And we have this last clip to play. Here we go.
17: My gum, it's gum.
18: Wrong. It's the most amazing, fabulous, sensational gum in the whole world.
17: What's so fab about it?
18: This little piece of gum is a three-course dinner.
19: Bull.
18: No, roast beef, but I haven't got it quite right yet.
0: All right. We're going to go to Chris. Say, Chris, how you doing?
11: Good morning. How you doing?
0: Great, buddy. All right. Name that movie, please.
11: Willy Wonka and the Chocolate Factory.
0: Yeah, of course, sir. Hang on, and you get the last four pack of tickets for Reading Phillies against Altoona Curve Saturday, July 18th, featured game with Carpenter Mega Blast Fireworks Display post-game. And you can get your Reading Phillies tickets today at MILB.com/Reading. And that is all we have time for in the connoisseur this morning. But thank you so much for being a part of it. We do need to take a break because we have a guest who's going to be joining us in just a moment. Dave Matthews Band plays tonight, and we will have saxophonist Jeff Coffin joining us. And we'll get probably to the junk drawer, too. So we'll be back with it all. Stay there.
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0: B on 93.3 MMR playing tonight and tomorrow. And we have one of the members of the band joining us in mere moments, my friend. We have to get a final look. It's not our final look at traffic yet. Close to our final look at traffic. We'll do that now, and then we'll get to our guest. Marissa, what's going on this morning?
1: We have a disabled vehicle. It's on Paper Mill Road at Hawthorne Lane. It is closed in both directions while they clear that out. Then we're jammed up on 76 westbound between the Boulevard and Gladwin, and a down pull on 73 northbound. It's at Fox Meadow Drive. The right lane and the off ramp are closed. This traffic report is brought to you by Wawa Hoagie Fest. Hoagie Fest is back. Get a shorty hoagie, chips, and a drink for $6. Make it a classic for $8. Gotta have a Wawa on the your traffic on 93.3 WMMR.
0: All right, thank you, Marissa. So we had a last-minute addition to our guest list today, and because we didn't get it together ahead of time, I'm sure he would have been here in studio, but it's going to be much more convenient to do this. His band is playing tonight, like we said, over in Camden, and this has become tradition now that he's a part of our program.
2: Yeah, we love him.
0: And legendary musician, multi-instrumentalist, please welcome from Dave Matthews Band, Mr. Jeff Coffin.
3: Hey!
0: Is your
3: all right?
0: How you doing,
3: what's up,
0: Jeff?
3: Fellas?
0: Good to see you, man.
3: Doing?
0: How have you been,
3: great
0: brother?
3: Good. How's my hair?
0: It looks wonderful. I mean, how much time do you put on that beard, by the way?
3: I can't even tell you.
0: Yeah.
2: Hours to let that fall naturally.
3: It's an endeavor.
0: Yeah. You know what? So for those who don't know and haven't seen Jeff, he's shorn on the top like Steve completely, but has a very long, thin beard that comes down front. I'd say that's a good 6 inches long or something along those lines. Does that ever, at a windy show, do you ever get hair in your mouth, and does it get in the way of the reeds and whatnot that you're using?
3: It's never happened yet, but, you know, I'm still young, so
0: yeah, sure.
3: It could.
0: We're still holding out hope. Listen, we just played the song Stay, and Casey asked me a question while we were off air. At the end of that song, there's a really long, and that was Leroy in the recorded version, playing that long extended note. Do you knock that out? Do you really hold a long note at the end of that when your guys are performing it?
3: No, there's horn lines. Rashawn Ross is the trumpet player.
0: Okay.
3: And so there are horn lines that we have all the way through that. And but yeah, that's a version that was recorded many years ago. And so it's always great to hear Roy.
4: In the studio version, it is the sax that holds that last note. And I think you should ask Dave, hey, let me see how long I can hold
2: go
4: that.
2: Go for the world
3: record. I'll tell you what. Radio station.
4: I'll tell you what. I think the crowd would go nuts for it. If you held that thing for...
0: Well, Jeff, you do circular breathing, right? You could probably hold it for 5 minutes if you wanted to.
3: I don't know about 5 minutes, but it might be a little long. They might get a little tired after about 30 seconds.
2: So the circular breathing thing, and I understand that Kenny G holds the world's record for, is that...
0: I think so,
2: Is that a bitch to develop, or is it like you're just born with the ability to do that?
3: No, anybody can do it. It's kind of a matter of just training yourself. It's basically where you're breathing in through the nose as you puff the cheeks and you blow the air out into the instrument. And there's a lot of people that do it. You know, there was a guy named Roland Kirk, who was a great jazz saxophonist, and he would actually play three saxophones at a time and circular breathe while he did it.
0: Jeez.
5: Oh, my God.
0: Oh, man. It's like you're like a human bagpipe, kind of, when you're doing that.
3: I've been called worse.
0: Nice.
2: Human bagpipe.
3: Hey, also, I need to give a shout-out to some of our crew who I think are listening.
0: Okay.
3: Kathleen and Lisa are at the venue already.
0: Nice.
3: And they sent me a text and said, you better give us a shout-out because we're listening. So, nice. Shout-out to Kathleen and Lisa.
0: Hey, so where are you right now, Jeff? Are you in the area yet?
3: I'm in an undisclosed location.
2: All right. You have a stellar white wall behind you. Are you some sort of photographer's place, or it looks like?
3: You could say that.
2: Yeah, it's pristinely clean. So speaking of that,
3: here are Kathleen and Lisa.
0: They're adorable.
3: There they are. I'm showing the photo. They look so unhappy.
2: By the way, a lot of people don't realize we've talked about this before, Jeff. You are quite the photographer. And
3: I love photography.
2: And you employ your iPhone a tremendous amount, right? Mm.
3: Pretty much all I use at this point. I take shots, before and actually during the show.
2: They're iconic photos. Have you ever Do you dabble in with regular like cameras and mirrorless and the whole thing?
3: Yeah, I don't do a mirrorless. I've got a Canon 5D Mark III.
2: Okay.
3: That I use sometimes, especially for macro photography, it's tremendous. I mean, for anything, it's tremendous. And but it's because I'm carrying so many instruments on the road. It's hard to justify yet another backpack with
2: sure.
3: a lot of heavy gear.
2: Yeah.
3: And I like doing some street photography too. So like if I'm walking down the street, I can kind of shoot from my side, kind of shoot from the back. You know, I don't want people to actually notice what I'm doing, because that's what I'm seeing is what I want to get.
2: Yeah.
3: Rather than there being some kind of reaction.
2: And it diminishes your odds of being identified in a police lineup. So there you go.
3: Right. Yeah. Right. Exactly. Yeah. I'm just trying to blend in.
1: Do you have any tips or tricks for getting the best photos out of your iPhone?
2: Hmm.
3: There's an app that I use called Tintype, Tintype.
2: I downloaded it. You mentioned it to us the last time. It's awesome.
3: It's so great.
2: Yeah.
3: It's so great. I use that a lot. But, you know, if you're shooting at a live concert, I recommend shooting in black and white just okay. because the lights are so difficult to deal with. I mean, really what we're dealing with in photography is light.
2: Yeah.
3: You know, composition, but trying to figure out light, because it's different all the time. You know, the noonday light's different than the early morning light. The clouds provide a different light without shadows. If you're in a venue, it's dark. There's different frequencies of light going on. And I liken it a lot to music, where there's a lot of different frequencies that you're dealing with. And you're dealing with composition, you're improvising, you're trying to capture something that sort of shows you a moment in time that hopefully makes a person wonder, like, what happened before and what happened right after it.
2: Yeah, yeah.
1: I appreciate the black and white tip. And thank you also to every band who uses blue lights, because those are the best. The red lights are killer. Just don't take a photo if it's red lights.
3: Yeah, red light is awful.
0: Hey, Jeff, I wanted to ask you, you know, you'd mentioned there being a horn line and Dave's band. Now, you obviously have the core members of the group that have been together for a long, long time. How many people all together are part of the musicians in this band at this point?
3: Okay, so we have Dave on lead vocals and guitar, Tim Reynolds on guitar, Buddy Strong on keys, Carter Beaufort on drums, who was one of the original members, Stefan Lessard on bass, one of the original members, Rashawn Ross on trumpet, and myself. So that's
0: seven. So you got seven in there. When you guys, so you're doing, you know, you do multiple shows in cities. When you have a day to spend before the next night, what's the protocol? Do you guys get together? Are there specific plans, or is it just like, I'll see you at the gig? You know, what happens on those days?
3: Yeah, basically we all kind of split off and get some downtime. I went for cheesesteak and went out to an amazing, amazing little Mexican restaurant last night also in South Philly. And I was absolutely blown away.
0: What was it called? And, do you recall?
2: El Cheesesteak.
3: El Cheesesteak.
0: Was it barbacoa?
3: No, it was El Mictlan, E-L. Mictlan.
0: Okay.
3: Restaurant.
0: Ah, lots of great eats here.
3: Man, I'm telling you, I was absolutely blown away. And it's over on South Beachwood.
0: Okay.
3: Like 22nd and something or other. Anyways, it was phenomenal food, amazing people. Everything was super fresh. And went with my buddy Freddie Berman, who's a great drummer here in town, who used to play with Amos Lee, and you know he's got that Philly sound.
0: Yeah, I'll bet food is a big part of your conversations with when you guys are hitting certain towns, and hey, don't forget to go there. Or I went there last time we were there.
3: Yeah. Well, that leads me into a question. So I went for the first time yesterday. I went to Angelo's. I thought it was fantastic. I loved it. And I went with a student of mine that has been going to Vanderbilt for the last couple of years and is transferring now to Temple up here. And we both ate the whole thing. It was a lot of food. But I was very happy that I was able to do it.
4: How long did you have to wait?
3: You know, not long. We got there probably 12:15, 12:20.
4: Okay.
3: And we kind of got right in, ordered. And we had our food within within 5 minutes.
4: It was okay. That's pretty quick. I mean, listen, Angelo's is definitely a big name here in the city, but the cheesesteak game has actually and also the pizza game has skipped up exponentially over the last few years, at least half decade or so. So Angelo's is good. I
3: want y'all's top three.
4: Yeah. Well, so for me, Angelo's. Del Rossi's is another one. And then there's a spot over here in Bryn Mawr, and they actually have a location in Wayne as well. Johnny's, I really, really like as well.
3: Nice.
2: Mm-hmm. You got a lot of eating ahead of you. Mm-hmm,
3: mm-hmm. No, you know I do. Yeah, I eat almost every day.
2: How do you stay in shape, though? You're in pretty good shape. How do you stay in shape?
3: Oh, man, I try not to eat every day.
2: That's where you starve yourself.
0: Well, listen, Jeff, on the times that we've had you on the program, we've always talked about some of your other projects that you have going on, and no stranger to that. What are the things you got cooking right now?
3: I've got a couple of records that have come out this year, a quartet record called When Now, and it's this very sort of ambient, like long tunes, like 15-minute tunes kind of thing.
2: I like that. And,
3: it's almost this sort of psychedelic kind of thing where it almost feels like between 3 and 4 a.m. where you're not really sure if it's reality or something else that, you know, is kind of twisting time and
2: peyote music.
3: It's kind of peyote music. It's a new genre. We're going with I'm going to go with peyote music on that.
2: No, I love that kind of. I love that. I'm a jazz fan, you know, and going back to those trippier, longer pieces. You know, if you're in that vibe, there's nothing better.
3: Yeah, no, it's pretty. I really like it a lot, you know, and it's pretty down tempo. The fastest thing is about 88 beats a minute.
2: Wow.
3: And the slowest is 60, which is kind of, you know, almost heartbeat speed for a lot of people. Mm-hmm. And then there's another one called Trio that just came out, which is a core group of myself on woodwinds. There's bass, clarinet, and cello. And we added like Indian tabla, a tabla drums, acoustic bass, some drums and percussion, some ambient guitar stuff. And I'm in the middle of 4 other projects right now also. So there's a lot of writing, a lot of composition, a lot of arranging.
2: But I know you're also a beast as far as, you know, just practicing, right? I mean, you still, is the actual playing at this point the practicing, or do you also add on practicing, you know?
3: It's you know, it's both. That's a great question, because I'm trying to practice on stage also. Like, I'm trying to play things that I haven't played. I'm trying to find new ways through the music. And really, I think that listening is the key to everything, not just music, but everything in general. And I always tell my students, because I teach a lot also. I teach at Vanderbilt University in Nashville. Been there for 12 years when I'm not on the road. And one of the lessons that I try to impart on them is that listening is at the top of the pyramid. You know, it's at the top of the food chain. And there's a great clue in the word listen on how to become a better listener. And that is, if you rearrange the letters in the word listen, it becomes the word silent.
2: Mm-hmm. That's exactly. So
0: interesting.
2: That's
0: great. You
2: know? I'm gonna macrame that.
3: That's right. Yeah, you can get a little hat, you know?
2: So, I love that, though. That's great.
4: As a professor at Vanderbilt, that limits when you can go on tour, whether it be with any of your projects or with Dave Matthews. So, let's talk about Dave in particular. Dude, I assume that they take your livelihood into account when they're...
3: Oh, God, no.
4: No?
2: They don't give a rat's ass.
4: Well, because I wanted to ask you in particular, because I know, like, Fish does the same thing. They do a Riviera Maya weekend, and I usually Dave's band does that the weekend before.
3: That's just Dave and Tim usually.
4: Oh, that's just Dave and Tim.
3: So,
4: okay.
3: So for my schedule, I mean, we usually tour May through September. And there's a lot of times where, you know, we'll come off the road. I'll get home on a Sunday and I'm at Vanderbilt Monday morning.
4: Wow.
3: You know, and so I configure my stuff at Vanderbilt around the band's tour. And so if I'm doing private lessons and I need to move them, I just move them. You know, my students are flexible. They understand what I do. And it's kind of real life. It's like the flexibility to be able to maneuver and time manage around certain things. So you know, I work pretty extensively with them on that, and was super upfront with Vanderbilt when I joined. So they're great about accommodating my schedule when it needs to be accommodated. You know, I put in a lot of effort to make sure that I'm there for my students, and I love them. I really do. I adore my students. I love teaching. I've done well over 400 clinics at this point career.
2: You've been passionate about this forever. So keeping your passion about this is obviously, it's in your DNA. performing on stage with Dave and the band and so on and so forth. And I know this is a question that's asked ad infinitum ad nauseum, but how do you process the, you know, not falling into playing something by rote or just how, what mechanism do you use to tap into the audience's excitement, who's probably heard the same stuff countless times as well,
3: yeah,
2: to make it that magical moment? What equation do you use?
3: Yeah, that's a great question. Well, again, listening comes down to it because it's sort of like music is kind of like snowflakes. You can't play the same note twice.
2: Right.
3: Right. So for me, it's really about listening and tuning into what everyone's playing, in particular what Carter is playing, because the drums... Miles Davis said, if you want to change the sound of a band, you change the drums, right? Mm. It's that important to the sound of the ensemble. So what Carter is playing is different all the time. And so I'm trying to react to him, or if Rashawn and I are playing together, reacting to him. So it comes down to listening. My goal at the end of the night, whether I'm playing a small jazz club or we're playing to 20,000 people or whatever it may be, is that I want to have an experience that I want to feel like I've been in the audience and that the audience has been on stage. Mm. Right? I think of music as a service industry, that first we have to serve the music, then we have to serve the musicians we're playing with, then we serve the audience. And so me as an individual, I'm at least fourth on that list.
2: Yeah, yeah.
3: And so I look at it as kind of this reciprocal experience that we're having together. And everybody in that room makes a difference.
2: It's yeah, like a big puzzle, that makes sense. You know? Because it's such a joyous communal thing that's happening.
3: Yeah,
2: and you talk about the longer form sort of jazz stuff that you're doing. I wanted to ask you. I think the piano player Keith Jarrett, I think is that
3: Jarrett, yeah.
2: Right. Who would do entire concerts improvisationally?
3: Yeah,
2: is that? Do you tap into that? Can you use your instrument and just hanging with musicians to get feelings out, to, you know, to just kind of zone for yourself medicinally?
3: Yeah, absolutely. You know, I was talking to this student of mine yesterday about this very thing, and because he's working with some young kids right now doing a summer camp, and you know, how do you use that? Like, does expression come first or does technique come first? And kind of figuring those things out. You know, a baby doesn't learn how to cry, so like the technique of that is sort of innate. Huh. So I think that you know, we're emotional creatures, man. We see that every day on antisocial media, you know?
2: antisocial media.
3: you know, so I think that technique builds over the years. For me, technique is a byproduct of working on fundamentals. It's like if you're in sports, it's the same kind of thing. You have to do these drills over and over and over, so that technique that you have is a byproduct of these fundamental elements that you're working on. Mm. And music is no different. You know, we all still practice. Dave has a vocal coach on the road. You know, everybody's practicing every day, working on stuff and fine tuning certain things. And I remember I took a video of Carter one time, a slow motion video of him doing some kind of rudimentary, they're called rudiments. So it's like these rudimentary drum patterns, paradiddles and single stroke, double stroke rolls, these kinds of things. Mm-hmm. And I showed him the video and he's like, oh man, he says, look at my left hand. Like, look, it's off from the right hand.
2: Oh, wow.
3: And I wouldn't have noticed had he not pointed it out.
2: Yeah.
3: And I was like, oh yeah, I see what you mean. He's like, man, he said, I'm gonna go back and work on that. Thank you for showing me that video.
2: Wow.
3: Yeah.
2: Wow. And, Carter Beaufort.
3: So I mean, everybody's working, man. This, you know, we're musicians.
2: Yeah,
3: like, this is what we do, you know, and we play because we love the game.
2: Yeah.
3: And that we have success is fantastic. We love the fans, but at the end of the day, we're musicians and we play.
0: And there's a personal story. When I was a teenager, I went to a clinic with Dave Weckl, who's one of the greatest drummers in the world. And I got a chance to ask him a question. I'm like, do you think you've plateaued, or do you, you know, are you going to get any better than you are? Because I'd never seen anybody play like him. He just looks at me and goes, God, I hope I'm going to get better.
3: Yeah.
0: And I'm like, okay.
3: We all feel that way.
0: So the absolute elites, no matter what, there is always room for improvement. Most definitely.
3: Oh, always, man. Always, always, always. Yeah, I mean, you know, I feel more creative now than I've ever felt in my life.
2: Oh, that's great.
0: That's a great place to be.
3: I'm 43.
2: Yeah.
0: Jeff, last time you were here, past two times you were here, I whipped out a couple of instruments. I gave you a recorder. You played on that. One time I brought a didgeridoo from home.
3: Yeah.
0: I said I was going to have something interesting for you to play every time we had you on. Obviously, we can't do that because you're on Zoom. So I, just for fun, I was searching, you know, unique wind instruments. Wait, you going? You picking up an instrument? Is that what you're doing?
3: Yes.
0: Okay.
3: I'm gonna see what I can do with this. All right. So,
1: yes.
0: A bottle.
3: So it works. It works best if it's full, and I haven't played these before. But okay. So rather than like blowing across the top this way, You blow towards the other side.
0: Okay. Shut up.
4: That's ridiculous.
0: Jesus.
2: That's great.
0: Oh, yes. Phenomenal.
2: You got to get
3: They were never without sound, right?
0: Never.
3: And there's even sound in silence.
2: You got to get an Aquapana endorsement.
0: I did a search on unique wind instruments, and one came up that I'm curious if you've ever played. It was called a nose flute.
3: I've got some funny stories about that.
0: All right.
3: Dude, so this guy, Roland Kirk, that I mentioned earlier, that would circular breathe and play three horns at a time.
0: Yeah.
3: He was also blind. Brilliant, genius musician. And he would also play nose flute. He'd like play a recorder and then put a flute in his nose and play a secondary part and sometimes hum a third part.
0: Oh, wow.
3: Right? So years ago, I had a small flute someone had brought me back somewhere, about the size of my pinky, but a little bit longer. And so I would play a regular flute in that. And I did some double horn stuff also. I still do, like playing two at a time. And I've experimented with the nose flute, and it's you're not like blowing hard out of it. It's not like you're blowing snot,
0: right?
3: Flute or something.
2: the least desirable instrument.
3: Here, you want to try it?
0: Yeah. you'd mentioned that the humming and playing at the same time. Is that along the lines of like Ian Anderson on the flute, where he would like grunt
3: a little bit? Yeah,
0: I think Ian Anderson
3: got a lot of that from Roland Kirk.
0: Oh.
3: There's a cut by Roland Kirk called "You Did It," and I can't remember the record that it's on, but it's Roland Kirk, like Captain Kirk.
0: Yeah,
3: "You Did It," and he's humming and actually speaking while he's playing. Also,
0: oh wow,
2: huh.
3: And I remember the first time I heard it, I was like, man, what in the world is this? But this is also a deep-standing African tradition,
0: huh.
3: You know, like Abdullah Ibrahim, who we recently lost, who is a brilliant South African pianist, passed when he was 91, just a few weeks back. There's some of that in his flute playing also. And it goes, you know, it goes back millennia, man. I mean, all this stuff we basically got from West Africa and other parts of Africa, that all the music that we love here in the U.S., you know, and even bluegrass, the banjo was an African instrument called the Ngoni. Hmm. And Bela Fleck, who I used to play with for many years, went to Africa a number of years ago and did a documentary called Throw Down Your Heart. And this documentary goes, I can't remember if you went from east to west or west to east, but kind of in search of the Ngoni and this music. And it was him and his brother and a sound engineer. It was just the three of them. And Bela funded it himself, because the record label, you know, in their short-sightedness, was like, oh, we don't want to do this.
0: Right, yeah.
3: So he's like, well, I'm going to do it, you know.
0: Mm.
3: Ended up winning some Grammys, and it's had this long tail, and it's absolutely phenomenal. But so these instruments that have come to this country, the music out of New Orleans, which is so near and dear to my heart, my favorite city on the planet, you know, the traditions of West African music are absolutely incredible. And I've worked with a friend of mine to start an organization in Nashville called Africa Nashville, which is exploring the diaspora of West Africa. There's a brilliant, genius West African drummer named Ibro Diabate, who lives in town, and he's kind of the face of the thing. And we've recorded a bunch together, done a lot of gigs, and
2: it's wild because there's so many. For a while, the world music was you know, had its a moment, and it still continues for people who there's so many. Yeah, I remember when the Graceland came out.
3: Yeah.
2: And you, where's this been?
0: That was so
2: because
0: cool.
2: Most of us have not heard anything approaching that. But there is a whole wealth of musicians and singers and composers that are just out there, you know?
3: Yeah, my friend Ashley Kahn, who's a brilliant writer, wrote a book on John Coltrane's A Love Supreme, John Coltrane being from Philadelphia also for much of his life. Ashley Kahn just wrote a book on Graceland, on that whole record and the ramifications of it. And I think it's just coming out. And he sent us a couple of copies of it. He wanted Dave to have a copy of it, too.
2: Oh, that's cool.
3: Dave is from South Africa. Mm. But yeah, this music is profound on every level. I discovered African music not until I was in college. And and it flipped me 180 degrees. We were listening to a lot of European classical music in our music history classes. And I said, well, what about the rest of the world?
2: Yeah.
3: They said that jazz is European harmony with African rhythms, blah, blah, blah, this amalgam of this. And I said, well, what about Africa? Like, what about that? Why aren't we listening to this music? And it's profound because it's so regional also. Mm. And in the music is absolutely unbelievable.
2: Yeah.
0: Well, you're a wealth of knowledge, sir. And we love the fact that you're back in town. I had a few minutes to spend some time with us. And obviously, you guys got a couple of dates of shows. And by the way, tomorrow, if you're looking for something to do, it's the 100th anniversary of the Ben Franklin Bridge, and they're going to close it. So if you want to walk from Philly over to Camden, you're more than welcome to do that, Jeff.
3: We've already posted warnings for our fans.
0: Yes, I know. Well, listen, sorry that we reached out so late and couldn't get you here in person. But
3: I'll be back next time for
0: love
3: sure.
0: Love it, man. Yeah, thanks for setting aside some time to check in with us. We appreciate it.
3: Oh, my pleasure, you guys. It's always great to see you. Thank you.
0: Absolutely. Have some great shows and tell Dave and Carter and Stefan and the gang we said hi, all right?
3: I sure will.
0: Appreciate
3: sure
0: it. Will. Jeff Coffin.
2: Yes!
0: Dave Matthews Band on MMR. He's amazing.
4: Yeah.
0: And he can play everything. He's incredible.
4: He just played the bottle.
2: I was going to ask him, and I was wondering, if someone at that level of music capability and with that knowledge, is he ever called upon? Or people maybe like Carter Beaufort? I assume this would happen. If they're trying to advance or hone or move the instruments along or innovate, are they consulted? Or is that, have we reached a point now where pretty much you got what you got?
0: They've made it.
2: Yeah.
0: They've made what we need.
2: Look, I put a spoiler on this guitar.
0: Well, that's a good spoiler. That's a good question about instrument development. Yeah. I don't really know. Well, what was this clip that Ryan had sent over?
4: Well, there was a bunch, but I guess he was talking about Roland Kirk.
2: Yeah.
4: And so this is You Did It.
0: Yeah, humming and playing at the same time.
2: I love that sound.
0: Yeah. And he said that that Ian Anderson probably got it from him.
2: Yeah, I believe that. He perfected the rectum method, too.
0: Oh, I was not aware of that at all.
2: Well,
0: much more incendiary than the nose flute.
2: Because you could sing fully, you know, still play.
0: Yeah, I have heard of a butt trumpet before.
4: Yeah.
0: Wow. Okay. Well, that was cool, man. Love Jeff.
4: Yeah.
0: All right. Oh, wow.
4: Yeah.
0: Not much time, but if I don't do it, we got to clean out the junk
5: drawer. It's the junk drawer. Preston's cleaning out his junk drawer. Getting things out of his junk drawer.
0: It's clean.
2: I'm making it clean.
0: I like it. And then remind me, I got to do a couple of shout outs and butt plugs at the end.
2: Oh, we have a whole bunch.
0: I do not want to miss out on that. All right. So this is pretty cool. Did not know this, but visitors to the Cherry Hill Mall may be surprised by a piece of history. Spencer's is one of only two original stores still operating in the nearly 65-year-old shopping center. And additionally, the Cherry Hill store was the very first brick-and-mortar location for Spencer's in 1963, and it is still there. It's the first one, and it is still there.
2: Which I love. Spencer's, to me, was always a go-to.
0: Yeah.
2: It was always the salvation. If you wanted obscenely large birthday cards with huge, heavy people on them naked, or the back with the black light posters
0: and boobies.
2: And boobies.
0: And, yeah.
2: And all sorts of naughty stuff. But it was just the go-to store for all of that.
0: Yeah. It was a good time killer, too.
2: Yeah.
0: Even if you didn't need anything.
2: And that would be it.
0: Going to Spencer's. Yeah.
1: Flipping through those posters
0: in
1: the back. Yeah. Oh, my God.
2: That's what we're saying. Yeah,
0: for sure.
1: Isn't it a local company?
0: Well, it's Cherry Hill.
1: Oh, and the company itself, too, I think, was...
0: The retailer was originally founded as a mail order catalog in 1947, but the very first brick-and-mortar location was in...
2: We want to make sure that everyone has booby posters!
0: The Cherry Hill Mall.
4: I just think of, when I hear the word Spencer's, I think of two words, and it's a name. Can you guess what name?
2: Samantha Fox.
4: Samantha Fox.
1: Oh, really?
4: Samantha freaking Fox.
0: How did you know that?
2: I just knew it. If you were going back there, you said booby posters.
0: Yeah.
2: Samantha Fox.
4: How does she look these days?
2: She looks pretty good.
4: Okay. Oh, my
2: God. You don't want that on a poster, though. She's probably more in medical journals now.
0: So the store's debut coincided with the early years of the mall, which was among the nation's first enclosed shopping centers, too. Didn't know that about Cherry Hill Mall. Spencer's recently moved into a larger, more modern space, creating more room for its eclectic mix of merchandise, novelty T-shirts, lava lamps, gag gifts, stuff like that.
2: It also houses, a lot of people don't appreciate this, that's where the Ark of the Covenant is kept.
0: Oh,
4: no.
0: Yeah. The company installed a commemorative plaque on the new storefront. One of the newer additions I like, at least a few years ago, and I haven't bought these shirts, but they have a series of these shirts, and it's they're like little kids... playing with, you know, like dolls. It would look like an ad for a very very wholesome toy or something like, but it's like, let's raise the dead. And, you know.
2: I love those.
0: Let's do a human sacrifice.
2: Yeah.
0: There was love them.
2: If you talk about the impulse buy, Spencer's was always perfect for an impulse buy. Yeah, I want to get that.
0: Oh, yeah, mm-hmm. For sure.
1: If you needed a gift.
0: Yeah, somebody's turning 40 or 50 or whatever.
2: The handle on this mug's a penis. Look at that. Yeah.
1: It's where I bought my first phone. I remember I couldn't decide if I wanted like the payphone looking one or the one that was like the fancy
2: mid-century.
1: I ended up with the clear pink phone.
0: Yeah. The clear pink phone?
1: It's just a clear pink phone.
2: By the way, Marisha, you raised a good point. I mean, they had like every, the football phone, they had a whole section of these bizarre phones, which by the way, broke in about 8 minutes.
0: The ones that are clear that you can see all the inner workings, the electronics inside of.
4: Pretty cool.
0: The company said it continues to carry some of the classic items associated with the brand, including whoopee cushions.
4: Oh, man.
0: So they still that. And they...
2: I used to love novelty items.
0: There's still 680 North American locations. They're like the cockroach of the mall.
2: Yeah. If you want verification that civilization has survived, locate a Spencer's.
0: Yeah, most definitely. Okay.
1: So it was started in Easton, Pennsylvania, and now they are in Pleasantville.
0: Okay. All right. Another item. Let's go back in. The MLB All-Star Village, 4-day baseball experience, and there's lots of great stuff, and it includes classic ballpark snacks, baseball challenges, photo opportunities, special appearances, and more, but they're also paying homage to 5 Philadelphia neighborhoods, Center City, Fishtown, South Philly, Fairmount, and Old City.
2: Yeah.
0: So the Center City setup attraction is the entertainment stage. The world's largest baseball and one of 3 mini diamonds, the play ball diamond designed for youth activities such as baseball clinics, wiffle ball games, and free play. Programming is scheduled to take place every 45 minutes. The Fishtown location was decorated with several murals and artsy neon signs. Within that neighborhood, fans will find the MLB Arcade, which features a virtual reality home run derby and a number of gaming consoles where fans can play MLB The Show. The Old City exhibit takes fans into the history of the sport with an area dedicated to the pillars of the game. And the South Philly attractions include the Deer Park Diamond, batting cages, pitching challenges, and Fairmount was dedicated to the children, featuring mini batting cages, balloon animals, face painting, home run robber, and a game that puts fans in Velcro suits that Marissa was telling about the other day, and Velcro suits to imitate outfield home run robberies.
4: So Deer Park now has these collectible aluminum bottles. Have you seen these? They're kind of pretty cool looking.
2: They do look good.
4: A little arty on them.
1: Yeah. And Paul Carpenter, who's a local artist, just did a mural of that art. Yeah.
0: Marissa's got a video on her Instagram account if you want to see some of this stuff. But you can go there in person as well. The All-Star Village will provide photo opportunities with the world's largest baseball replica Liberty Bell, collection of MLB trophies, and home run derby chain.
2: By the way, if you've walked in, and it's wild that you think about, Preston, when we were, you guys were doing the roller skating at the Oaks Convention Center, if you ever walk into a convention center empty, you realize just how goddamn gigantic they are.
0: Yeah. Mm-hmm. 100,000 square feet and stuff just like that.
2: Sprawling. Yeah.
1: Mm-hmm. Well, I want to shout out all the people who were setting up yesterday. So when I took a tour, they were setting up. Like, all of these activations are still in the... no air conditioning on yet.
0: Oh.
1: I think they wait until... So it
2: wasn't that bad. Yes, right. But, yeah. I mean, it's going to get there.
1: But that was during the storm. So it got really humid in there.
4: Yeah.
1: So that's why I'm a little sweaty in my video. But shout out to all the people who are still working in there. Lots of artists, lots of really cool stuff.
0: So it opens tomorrow, and... feature special appearance from Ryan Howard, who's going to be taking photos of fans at the Capital One booth. Throughout the week, there will be appearances from Jimmy Rollins, Chase Utley, Shane Victorino, Sam Allen, Bobby Abreu, Dave Cash, and more.
2: Jimmy Rollins, our new bestie.
0: And then Marissa wanted me to mention this. It's the 2026 Home Run Derby chain has been revealed. It says this is the chain that the winner of the Derby is presented with. It's a blinged out Liberty Bell. I don't understand this. What is this?
1: So you know those chains that they sell at the ballpark? So you can. It's a big gold chain, and it'll have like a Fanatics head or Bryce Harper on the bottom. They have them all throughout the series, all throughout the league, rather. Well, whoever wins the Home Run Derby, one of the players will come up and give this chain to the player, but the ones that you buy at the store are plastic. This is like a solid gold one.
4: So this is like
1: covered.
4: The trophy.
1: This is the trophy.
0: Okay.
1: Yes. It's a 2026 version of a trophy.
0: So what is this? You have to explain this Netflix thing to me.
1: So in honor of this chain, so the chain is solid gold. It is covered in 250 rubies to honor the 250th anniversary, the semi-quincentennial of America. So to honor it, Netflix has created a van, an ice cream truck, and it's all blinged out. It's like bedazzled with red jewels
2: over it.
1: This
2: has like 12
1: it.
2: Layers to the story here. I'm trying to figure out what the hell's going on.
0: So that'll be at
2: Rittenhouse. Can I just stay at home?
0: Rittenhouse Square on Sunday from 11 to 3 at Delaware Plaza at 11 a.m. And they're handing out ice cream and Home Run Derby prizes. And
2: they're handing out 250 rubies to the first.
0: Yes. Yeah. Anybody
6: Andre!
0: Who. And it'll be there if you want to get pictures of it and whatnot. So, all right. Another junk drawer item to share with you. And we're running out of time, so I don't have much more, but I definitely wanted to mention this. Shoppers in California will no longer see sell-by dates on food packaging after a new law took effect on July 1st, replacing them with clearer labels like best if used by for quality and use by for safety. So that's one of the things, the sell-by dates, some people will take as the use by, and it's different.
2: It can still remain fresh, and that's it. And so a lot of stuff is just summarily gotten rid of when it's still pretty good. I'll tell you what I find turns a lot quicker. Milk.
0: Well, I disagree with you. So my son, I was about to bring up, Parker's a stickler for the date.
2: Yeah.
0: And it's on there, and the date will say, you know, use by or sell by or whatever, sell by. And if it goes one day after that, milk goes out. And I'm like, but the standard rule with milk is it's the sniff test. You smell it. If there's no smell, it's fine.
2: I'm saying the date that they say best is it
0: I thought you meant it turns early.
2: Yes, it turns early.
0: That milk does?
2: Yeah, yeah.
0: That's, I disagree. Yeah. Well, ours will last for weeks after.
2: Well, I need your method because mine does not hold up.
0: No.
7: Steve, I'm on the same page as you. I've went to different stores to get my milk to test this area out. Sometimes it'll be like a week prior to the sell-by date.
2: Right.
7: So you and I are having the same issue.
0: Wow, that's interesting.
2: Well, you know, you live in Hollywood. Yeah. You're closer to the farm.
1: It's fresher.
0: I will stretch it out because I'm the only one that drinks 2% in our house. Everybody else drinks whole milk. Mine will last forever, and I'm always surprised at how long I get out of it.
4: You skinny mother effer.
0: I know.
4: And you're trying.
2: I drink fat-free, but you know what I also have been trying? The, it's really filtered milk. Like, there's apparently...
4: Is it like Lactaid?
2: Well, like, it's on that level, and they remove sugar from it, too.
4: Oh.
2: I'm not sure I like it. because it's not that much, but it's, I mean, if you have a glass of whole milk, It's like drinking heavy cream.
0: So good.
2: Yeah, it is.
1: Mm-hmm. I grew up on skim milk. Grew up on it. So I cannot drink anything but that. Like, I don't know the last time I had a glass of milk, period. But if anything heavier than skim, it like smells bad to me immediately.
2: Do you remember in the old Leave It to Beavers, they would come home and the first thing they would do is they would pour a glass of milk. But that didn't, of course, it helped that milk was a sponsor on the thing.
1: Yeah.
2: But, you know, kids go, I want my big glass of full fat milk.
4: No, I can't do skim milk at all. It's got to be at least 1%. But we were a 2% family growing up.
0: Yeah, me too.
4: We would go to Swiss Farms. Two Swiss two. That's what my mom would say. Two Swiss two.
1: Aww.
4: Yeah, yeah.
2: To Utah.
0: No, I love, and believe it or not, milk, even though it's considered a thick liquid, I find it refreshing. Like if I were to come out of hot weather and drink some ice cold milk, it is totally satisfying to me, 100%.
2: Those are my favorite heart attacks. Yeah, when the ice cold milk.
4: I can't tell you the last time I actually sat down and drank a glass of milk. I
0: had some just the other night. Yeah, I love it.
4: Yeah.
0: I don't
4: hate it. It's just not a go-to for me.
0: I used to drink milk every morning. Remember, Kathy used to give me a hard time about it.
4: Yeah.
0: She'd just be like, oh, you and your milk over there. Where she hated milk.
4: Yeah,
0: anyway.
4: And guess who was sick like every other week?
0: Exactly.
4: You know what I'm saying? Mm-hmm. I swear to God, the way she lived, I'm like, I'm going to do the exact opposite because I haven't had a sick day. Mm-hmm.
2: She'd never bring it up on air, but she constantly had explosive diarrhea.
4: Always. So, running out of here, squeezing her butt cheeks together.
0: With the sell-by labels, with getting rid of them in California, they're hoping.
2: Oh, I just grabbed myself again.
0: That the change will reduce confusion that leads many people to throw away perfectly good food with dates labeled estimated to contribute to nearly 20% of food waste nationwide. California throws away about 6 million tons of unexpired food each year, and similar labeling laws are now being considered in several other states as well as Congress. So there are changes.

0: Yeah, can I shorter?
1: All right, so I'll get to the shard outs and plugs later because we definitely have to take a break right now. So we'll come back in a moment. Stay with us, and still more stuff to give away to Hershey Park. Still got Hershey Park tickets. Get yourself ready. We'll be right back.
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3: Hey, cutie. 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Did you get that? 610-660-9333.
4: Hey, it's Marissa, and you know that I love a good Jersey Shore weekend. 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

0: Smashing Pumpkins on 93.3 WMMR. It's Everything That Rocks. Preston and Steve, No Sad Bro Friday. We'll give away the Word of the Week prize, amongst other things, before the program is up. But let's have our final look at traffic first and see what you got to deal with. Marissa, what's going on?
1: A lot of road construction has begun. Commodore Barry Bridge in both directions. Then we're jammed up on the Delaware Memorial Bridge from Newcastle Avenue out to the midspan. Vine Street Expressway westbound from 95 out to the Schuylkill westbound. Right before South Street, we have a disabled vehicle. We're jammed up starting at there. Then we have more road construction on 422. Walt Whitman Bridge to the downside. And 73, we have that downed pole. It's right at Fox Meadow Drive. This traffic report is brought to you by

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1: All right, thanks, Miss. Real quick for the B-file, I apologize. I normally get to these in our first bizarre file, the shard-outs.
2: Yeah, I do.
1: And butt plugs. But this first one is a shard-out. Says, hey, good morning, it, Preston. This is from Lisa Reif. She said, I love it. You've given a shout out to my husband, Stephen Reif, whose birthday is on July 12th, which is Sunday. So that's why I'm doing it today. Steve is a wonderful, supportive husband with the kindest heart of anyone you can imagine. He's also an amazing dad to her. Aww. 8 rescue dogs and 2 rescue cats, along with the 50-plus fosters that we have taken in over the past year and a half.
3: These are my kind of people.
1: No matter what crazy idea I come up with, and there are many, Steve is always my biggest supporter and cheerleader. He encourages me, stands by my side, makes my life brighter with his compassion, generosity, and sense of humor. Thanks for considering giving Steve the recognition he so deserves. Peace and love, Lisa Reif. So here's a shark. And happy birthday to you, buddy. All right, here's a plug. Says, hey, guys, my name is Stephanie. And I'm a longtime listener. We're talking 20 plus years. I'm reaching out to see if you can consider sharing an event. Myself and my co-manager, Jennifer, have recently taken over the Ridley Springfield Girl Scouts service unit of over 20 troops in Delco. And we have so many things that we would love to turn around the service unit and make the Girl Scouting experience something fantastic for the girls in our community. First step is hosting our first annual community block party and makers market on Saturday, August 1st.
3: So we have an alcohol endorsement.
1: No, it's not Maker's Mark. Noon to 6 p.m. at Church Road Park in Morton/Springfield. We have over 65 local vendors and small businesses hosting tables, a DJ, block party, lawn, giant inflatables, fun family activities, raffle prizes, and a visit from Lulu's on Wheels Play Bus. The Girl Scouts will be selling tons of concessions, keep everyone's bellies full all day long. In addition, we'll be holding a Preston and Steve Camp Out for Hunger food drive. This is officially the first Camp Out for Hunger food drive I've heard of yet.
3: Yay, Girl Scouts.
1: With a, she says, a designated drop-off site at the event. So I thought that was really cool.
4: You mentioned that park, Preston, and it just reminds me of the second time I ever French kissed a girl was in that park.
1: Wow.
3: Playing truth or dare. I advise not to do that when the Girl Scouts are there.
1: That is right.
3: They're a wonderful thing.
1: All proceeds from the event will go directly to the Ridley Springfield.
3: Who's that old man tongue-kissing the woman?
1: Girl Scouts to fund service project grants, camp subsidies. I'm just going to continue on.
3: Yes, this is what you should.
1: And so much more that directly benefits this amazing girl-led nonprofit organization. So you can check them out on Facebook. But that is on August 1st, and it will be at the, where was it again, Casey?
4: Church Street Park.
1: Church Road Park.
4: Church Road Park.
1: In Morton, Springfield.
3: Just look for the French kiss sign.
1: Yeah.
3: It's so great to see the Girl Scouts out and doing, when they're, cookie season or whatever, they're at events. It's just such a great organization.
1: Steve, I have another plug, but you give yours, if you're ready. If you want to do that. We missed that earlier.
3: No,
1: you got
3: the
1: kitten cuddle coming up.
3: The kitten cuddle is next Thursday. It is, I'm the sous chef. My wife is the chef on this. The Kitten Cuddle raises money for Max Fund, which is involved with TNR, which is helping to get homeless cats, community cats, kittens off the streets and getting them medical care and getting them into forever homes. That's the elaborate part of the story. But the more concise part is on Thursday evening at the Keller Williams Realtor of Wayne, 744 West Lancaster Avenue. From 6 to 9, the Kitten Cuddle will be there, presented by Max Fund, and I'll give you a couple names in a second. 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And if you go to maxfund.com, which is MacFund.com, or PresidentSteve.com, there's a way where you can get pre-approved if you'd like to adopt a kitten that night. And, of course, we'll follow up and make sure everything is good. But it's a wonderful thing. If you think of it as a pop-up cat cafe, but focused completely on kittens. And we want to thank Ashley Furniture for dropping off the couches. Harvest Seasonal Grill providing the food. Nothing but cakes. Matthew Allen Treats. Rosie's Kettle Corn, The Biscuit Lady, Tito's Homemade Vodka, Philadelphia Distilling Company, 2SP Brewing Company, Chatsford Winery, and we have a magician, Mike Paldino, a tarot card reader, Marilyn Zeff, live music. It's a great evening, 3 hours. Your one ticket price gets you everything, and the money's going to be used to help save kitten and cat lives, and we can't thank you enough for indulging me in this. You're helping keep my marriage together if I can put people in the building next Thursday. Thank you.
1: All right, and then one last one. This is from Brian Lauren Schultz and says, my property management company in Philly is hosting our second annual blood drive, heavily inspired by the I Bleed for President Steve blood drive.
3: Oh, that's great.
1: Happening at our property, 5 on Canal in the Amnesty Building. It's a perfect spot for anyone who couldn't make it out to Oaks this year. So it is coming up this coming Tuesday, August 4th, starting at 1 p.m. till 6 p.m. And it's at 933 Canal Street.
3: Oh, that's perfect.
1: In Philadelphia. And she says, also, my birthday is August 2nd. Maybe a birthday shard out for me? Well, sure. We could do that a little in advance, but we'll hit that for you, Bryn. So again, that is coming up Tuesday, August 4th. 1 p.m. till 6 p.m., and it will be the blood drive, and it is at 5 on Canal, the Amnesty Building, and we wish you luck. Good luck with that. All right, and thanks for putting that blood drive together. We appreciate it. All right, B-File time.
2: Now, Bizarre. WMMR presents Bizarre. Kristen and Steve's Bizarre File.
1: 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An upstate New York man jailed on federal child pornography charges is accused of plotting to hire a hitman to kill 2 FBI agents and a federal prosecutor involved in his case. And the reason I bring this up, and there's always kind of terrible stories like this, but there's some really interesting details. He wanted the hitmen to kill them, feed them into a wood chipper, and send him a video of it all, according to the prosecutors.
3: Sure, we'll do that.
1: Aaron Corey has been charged with attempted murder for hire. A federal criminal complaint alleges that Corey sent multiple letters to another inmate seeking help hiring someone to steal electronic devices the FBI seized as evidence in his pending child pornography case, and to kill the 2 FBI special agents and the assistant U.S. attorney assigned to prosecute him.
3: And could you put together a coffee table photo album for me?
1: Corey directed that the victims be kidnapped, killed, put through a wood chipper, and instructed an inmate to destroy the letters by flushing them down a toilet to eliminate the evidence. Prosecutors allege Corey wanted the killings recorded on video and sold on gore websites and the messaging platform Telegram.
3: He really thought this through.
1: The inmate who received the letters turned him over to his attorney, who contacted the FBI. Corey offered $200 up front.
3: Wow, man.
1: And a $5,000 total to steal his electronic devices from the FBI, another $500 up front, and $30,000 to kill the 2 FBI agents.
3: Listen, I'm going to give you $200 to butcher 2 people and feed them into a wood chipper.
1: You got to think about that.
3: How does that sound, buddy?
1: Here's a story out of Florida. A pantsless man illegally entered 2 apartments that had been left unlocked early Sunday, apparently after a night of drinking on the 4th of July.
3: Preston, at this point, all you had to do was say pantsless and we would have known Florida.
1: Yeah, the first burglary occurred just before 2 a.m. when Noah Alec Dutzer had allegedly entered a woman's apartment while she was out. Police said later that morning the woman was alerted by a neighbor who said that he heard footsteps coming from her apartment and believed someone had broken into it.
3: Ye gads, I forgot my pants.
1: The victim then checked her in-home security cameras and saw that Dutzer had been inside her apartment for hours, touching his genitals on her couch and filling a glass cup he had with him with her Fireball whiskey. Dutzer rummaged through the victim's sofa, went in and out of her bedroom, and walked in and out of her apartment multiple times before sleeping on her couch. Police said he woke up just before 7:30 a.m. and left the apartment once again before coming back. Shortly after 8:30 a.m., Dutzer noticed the victim's in-home security camera and turned it away from the living room. Police said Dutzer was taken into custody as he was leaving the building after the victim called 911.
3: So is touching your genitals to a couch like touching the outside of an aircraft when you're boarding?
1: Probably.
5: Yeah.
1: According to a separate arrest report, Dutzer had also entered another apartment building in at about 2:30 a.m. In that incident, the victim was sleeping inside and was awakened by a pantsless Dutzer turning on his phone's flashlight at the victim's bedroom door inside his bedroom. Police said the victim, who had never seen Dutzer before, told him to leave, and Dutzer responded, "My fault, my bad." According to the report, the victim...
3: He's Porky Pig in it.
1: ...checked his apartment after Dutzer left and confirmed the police nothing had been rummaged through or was missing. So
3: it didn't play out the way he wanted. The fact that he was sheepish about it.
1: He told detectives he had been drinking for several hours at a bar with some friends and only recalled arriving to the area with an unknown woman He recalled moments of being inside the first apartment and then blacking out. He said he didn't recall entering the man's apartment. That's what he stated. So, all right, let's see. How about, I know there's some ones I want to pass along to you guys for sure. How about this one? This one's weird. Most thieves go after cash, electronic stuff like that. Yeah. But one woman, however, apparently had her sights set on something much different. Decorative flowers growing outside a Kansas antique mall. Surveillance video recently captured a woman pulling a colorful coleus plants from large planters outside the Shawnee Antique Mall. According to employees, it wasn't the first time that flowers or even the planters themselves had mysteriously disappeared. Employees say last year, someone they believe is the same woman walked away with the entire flower planters sitting outside the store.
3: Scumbags.
1: Wanting to keep their landscaping where it belonged, the employees replaced the containers and secured them with zip ties. But that worked only for a while. According to staff, the zip ties were eventually cut and the planters disappeared once again. So this year, they stepped things up. Instead of relying on plastic ties, they chained the planter boxes to the building. Unfortunately, that didn't stop whoever wanted the flowers. The suspect simply left the heavy containers behind and dug the plants out by hand before driving away. Former employee Jackson Nilges, the missing plants to him, the missing plants represented much more than landscaping. He said he personally purchased the coleus plants with his own money. And since then, employees have spent months watering them every other day and regularly fertilizing them to keep the entrance colorful for customers. It might sound unusual, but apparently landscaping theft isn't unheard of.
3: I don't doubt it.
1: Businesses and homeowners across the country have reported everything from flowers and shrubs to hanging baskets, decorative trees, and even entire planters disappearing overnight.
3: So we have a lovely garden at the front of our house, but I outsmart them because I have it filled with scorpions.
1: That's a great idea. Yeah. All right, and then we'll do one last story, and we will wrap it up. In Washington State, with dry conditions and the 4th of July holiday behind us, Washington has seen a high number of house fires lately. And a man saw his neighbor's home on fire and sprang into action without hesitation and without putting his pants on.
4: Oh, no.
1: Wesley Howard said that said that the fire at his neighbor's home was started by a smoldering firework in their garage. It spread through his fence just feet away from both homes. And it was just after midnight when his neighbors rang his doorbell to let him know about the fire. He said, "I was dead asleep in the bedroom when I came running out at the top of the stairs to see what was going on. I could see out the window right there between two houses that it was just glowing bright orange. And with only a little time to react, Howard recalled his Navy training, which required immediate action. He said, I saw it was a raging fire as far as I could see, and I had two options. Run back in the bedroom, get some shorts on, or run straight downstairs outside, grab a hose, and start firefighting. So that's what I did.
5: Look, he's got a boner.
1: He bared the flames in the nude, burning his toes on the hot embers, but his quick call to action likely saved both homes. He said, you trained for it, but you never know how you're going to act when the situation arises.
3: I bet you they train for every scenario without pants.
1: By the time police and fire responded, Howard had put some shorts on. The fire was eventually under control, but fireworks could still be heard exploding while crews inspected the scene.
3: Now drive that tank with your pants off. Mm-hmm.
1: And that is what I have in the bizarre file for you. All right, my friend, you've been waiting long enough. I got the last 4-pack of tickets to join us at Hershey Park.
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1: Next Wednesday, and you will get in early. 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
3: Ooh, wow.
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0: 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No sad bro, Friday. We got more stuff to give to you. A variety of things, so hang tight, Beck. We should do something right now. We have our lesson question. We are going to give away a 4-pack of tickets and parking for Hershey Park.
1: Ooh.
0: Preston and Steve Day. I thought I said I'd give away the last ones, but I didn't. I have the final set right now to give away to you, but you have to answer the question. This is about 8:50 this morning. Steve told us he has good old American what in the bathroom. 610-660-9333. Let's see if you heard that. Steve has good old American what? 610-660-9333. 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
4: Well, Preston, Jessica Alba and her boyfriend Danny Ramirez seen lounging on a beach in Italy after attending the Taylor Swift wedding. The two reportedly share some graphic PDA with Ramirez caught squirting some spontaneous sunblock on her back. Bachelorette nightmare. Taylor, Frankie, Paul's return to the secret lives of Mormon wives will be limited, according to TMZ. Paul will primarily be involved with hurling bar furniture at toddlers.
5: Oh my God.
4: And finally, former contestant Rachel Riley is scheduled to make a surprise return to Big Brother Season 28. But there's a twist. No one gives a rat's ass. And that's your Hollywood Trash.
0: All right, I'll bet we can get an answer. We need to know what Steve had good old American what in the bathroom. And we're going to go to Derek. Hi, Derek. Good day, my friend.
6: Hey, good day.
0: All right, Eric. Steve had good old American what?
6: Diarrhea.
0: Yeah. Got it, Derek, and we are looking forward to seeing you at Hershey Park. 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
0: All right, a couple stories to run by you. We'll begin with the Stones. They may not be touring, but Mick Jagger and Ron Wood showed this week that they can still rock the stage. Wednesday night, they celebrated the release of their new album, Foreign Tongues, with an exclusive party on the terrace overlooking the River Thames at London's luxury hotel, St. Clement.
4: That's a river.
0: Guests included Daniel Craig, Rachel Wise, Sam Fender, Sacha Baron Cohen, Simone Ashley, Christian Louboutin, John McEnroe, Glenn Matlock, and Vernon Kay. Party included a drone show over the river, as well as a live performance from Jagger and Wood of the new song Ringing Hollow.
4: Why no Hasselhoff?
0: Foreign Tongues is out now. In other Stones news, the band is teaming up with Roblox for an immersive game launching today.
4: Wow.
0: They teamed up with more than a dozen members of Roblox global creator community to reimagine their iconic Tongue and Lips logo on both virtual and physical merchandise that fans can transfer from their avatar into the physical world. So from July 17th and the 19th, the band will host an epic final show with the game transitioning into a new era of the band's history each hour.
4: I just watched one of the most, thoughtful interviews with Mick Jagger, just about career and about, apparently Paul McCartney is on the latest music that they're doing.
1: Yeah.
4: Came in for a bit, and he talks, those guys have been friends forever.
0: Yeah.
4: And when he's talking about that, it's just so cool to see that. Yeah. And even he was remarking, Paul, can we have you do this? And he was like, picked it right up.
0: I mean, I love that.
4: It's a great appreciation. Two giants have for each other.
0: Yeah, very few people understand what the other has gone through share similar experiences.
4: Right,
0: so
4: right
0: I would
4: from
0: imagine
4: the get-go.
0: They're kindred spirits, yeah. Black Sabbath drummer Bill Ward says he is now mostly confined to a wheelchair nearly a year after the death of Ozzy Osbourne. The 78-year-old rock legend shared his health update with fans on Wednesday as he declared that he's, quote, making myself public and transparent while making clear that he has no plans to stop performing. He said, I'm announcing today somewhat sadly, but nonetheless truthfully, that I've reached a place where publicly More and more, I need to use a wheelchair, mostly in airports or public events. He said, I can still walk, let there be no doubt, but I can't walk very far without needing to rest, meaning I need to sit down.
4: He looks pretty healthy, mm-hmm. and I wonder if he would consider Nitro Circus.
0: Oh, okay. Well, they did have wheels.
4: Yeah, they did.
0: Wheels. Remember him.
1: Yeah.
0: Ward shared a photo of himself in a wheelchair, smiling as he posed in an all-black outfit. He said, we started using the wheelchair about 18 months ago, mostly in airports. I became 78 years old on May 5th. I was a long-distance walker. I've walked in many different parts of the world, and I'm still a drummer. I can still play pretty good at 78. And he said, I'm making myself public and transparent, just letting you know I'm okay. If you see me at the airport or visiting friends in the music arenas or theaters, say hi. I don't bite. I'll just look a little different.
4: That's a great attitude.
0: Yep, said, much love to you all, and I'll keep rocking until I'm dead.
4: Now leave me alone.
0: And then one last story. And it's also about somebody who's not getting any younger. I mean, none of us are, but Lou Gramm, longtime lead vocalist for Foreigner, is calling it a career. While he has occasionally stepped away for health reasons and left Foreigner for his own solo career before then re-engaging with the band, he's never called it quits until now. In a new interview, the singer confirmed that he will retire from performing live at the end of this year. He said, I feel like I've done this long enough, and while I really enjoyed a lot about this life, I think the second most important thing to putting your heart and your mind and your body into it and getting into a great band is knowing when to walk away.
4: So he's got legendary, that voice pipes. Is legendary, yeah.
0: Yeah, he said, I understand what a lot of people feel, but I think I've got an idea of what I'm going to be doing. And he added that he wants to avoid what other older musicians go through towards the end of their careers. He said, I'm fortunate that at my age I can still sing and hit the notes and everything, but I don't want to get to the point where I'm faking it or lowering the key two steps to do the song. He said, I think this is, for me, a high point, this tour.
4: Well, it's like Frankie Valli, you know, right now. Is it even him at all on stage?
0: Well, I'm finally getting into the Rock and Roll Hall of Fame, he said, with Foreigner and all the good things. I want to go out with a bang, and I think that this summer tour is it. So that's going to be it for him.
4: He's going
0: to hang it up, so it does happen. And that's what I have. In music news, Marissa has breaking news to pass along.
1: Oh, okay, hang on a second.
3: Breaking news.
0: All right, what's up, Marissa?
7: I'm learning this after the connoisseur segment, but guys, the Preston and Steve hot dog at Royal Tavern has been the most sold hot dog all week long.
0: How about that?
7: Every single night, it is like double digits above the other hot dogs.
4: Well, I have something too, Preston. They've cured cancer.
0: Oh, my God. And breaking news just keeps on coming.
4: So you got the hot dog thing and the total mission of cancer from the earth.
0: When does the dog days go? When does our week wrap up?
7: Is it Sunday? Goes through this Sunday,
0: okay.
7: Yeah.
0: Excellent. All right. Well, I would like to do one last thing on top. Casey, I have breaking news for you right now.
4: What?
0: Yes.
4: Breaking news. Diarrhea is over.
0: No, I have tickets to give away, the last ones for the Odyssey.
1: Nice.
0: On Monday, we have the screening, 7 p.m. at the Regal King of Prussia at the IMAX screen, obviously. So we'll take callers 10, 11, 12, and 13 at 610-660-9333, and you will get passes to go to the movie.
4: You just quasi-flubbed your way into what could be the greatest town ever, King of Presbo.
0: The King of Presbo. I didn't think about that. Maybe. We'll someday.
4: See, if they ever replace King of Prussia, King of Presbo.
0: All right. We'll take those callers, 10, 11, 12, 13. 10, 11, 12, yeah, 13. And you'll be good to go. The movie, The Odyssey, is going to be in theaters on July 17th, by the way. But we'll get you into the advanced screening. We'll take a break. We'll come back, wrap up the program, and give away our Word of the Week prom.

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0: Struts on 93.3 WNMR with Could Have Been Me. It's 10:47 in the Preston and Steve Show. No Sad Bro Friday, coming to the tail end of our work week. And start to look at next week, things like Hershey Park. So we're getting prepped for that. But today was a fun wrap-up to the week. Thank you to our friends Maggie and Chrissy over 6ABC. Did a little chat with them this morning in the 6 o'clock hour. And then we had another friend on the show. He's performing tonight at Freedom Orchard Pavilion with the Dave Matthews Band, Mr. Jeff Coffin.
1: Yeah, great guy.
0: Fantastic musician, even a better human being. He's just such a nice dude, and we always have interesting, fun conversations with him.
1: Yeah, and his first name is actually Jeffin. We didn't realize that.
0: Jeffin.
2: Yeah.
0: Casey wrote, it was a typo on my info sheet. It says Jeffin Coffin. Jeffin Coffin.
2: Oops.
0: But show tonight, show tomorrow. If you're going to the show tomorrow, keep in mind, Ben Franklin Bridge closed in the afternoon. I think it's like noon to 4:30 or something along those lines. So just make sure you can go across the wall. You go that way.
1: It is kind of cool, though. Yeah.
0: Betsy Ross or whatever you got to take. Get over there.
3: Take the river line.
0: Jersey side. You can do that, too, for sure. So Matt Cord stumbled in.
4: Stumbled in.
0: Nice to see you.
4: Nice to see you, Prez.
0: Yeah, man. You enjoyed listening to Mr. Coffin.
4: He's great.
0: Yeah.
4: Oh, really. And you know, he's a teacher at Vanderbilt. Yeah.
1: Guy's accomplished.
4: Are you still a big fan of Carter Beaufort?
0: Absolutely. Yeah.
4: Didn't he play? Doesn't he play with gloves on his hand?
0: He does. He wears actually golf gloves.
4: Really?
0: And I didn't know, because I guess you can buy gloves specifically made for drummers, but I think he uses golf gloves, and so does Stuart Copeland.
4: Okay.
0: So it just keeps him, makes your grip a little bit easier if you get sweaty or something like that. So, yeah.
1: Would you? So if
0: I've never tried it.
1: Okay.
0: Yeah.
1: Well, I would think fingerless glove. I mean, right? Because you want that tactile.
3: Steve, yeah. I just saw golf gloves that don't have the tips.
1: What?
3: So that girls with nails.
1: Really?
3: And wear them, yeah.
0: All right.
3: That's it just came across
1: Let
3: my
1: the
3: feet
1: drummers
3: the other day.
1: Know. Yeah,
3: I'm sure that they do. Or maybe they're the ones that designed them.
0: Yeah.
4: If you're a pickpocketer, it's easier to. Oliver Twist.
0: Yeah. All right, Mate.
4: Yes.
0: Why don't we do the letter of the day?
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0: All right, the Preston and Steve Show is brought to you today by the letter.
4: D. As in Dead Eye Dick.
1: Ah, Dead Eye Dick.
3: Mary Moe.
4: Yeah.
0: Wait, what was the name of that song?
4: New Age Girl.
0: New Age Girl.
3: Yeah. Tell me what she's like.
0: Yeah.
4: Is it in Dumb and Dumber? Or it's
0: Caller number 4-610-660-9333. You get to take a shot at this, but you need to know the word in order to win the prize. So please call us right about now. Friday. What's up, man?
4: We got workforce blocks of Jackson Browne.
1: Love Jackson Browne.
4: Dave Matthews Band, because they're in town.
0: Yeah.
4: And this date in 1989, The Who played Veterans Stadium. So we're going to play. And there's a picture down the hallway where Joe Bonadonna on stage at the Vet with a Marty unit and the crowd behind him.
0: Wow.
4: And it's 1989, July 10th.
0: Okay. Is that what you were pointing out to Ryan earlier?
4: Yeah.
0: I need to take a peek at that.
4: So a block of The Who and The Presidents. It's Friday. And Pierre's vinyl cut. Chuck's not really happy about this one.
2: What is it?
4: So it's
0: Welcome Goes to Hollywood.
4: Yeah. Relax.
2: Dude, I love it, man. I know.
0: That's a great song.
1: Oh, yeah. Chuck put up a bit of a
4: You know plus. Chuck. Yeah. He'll mention something like back ass, like, relax. When's Frankie Goes to Hollywood coming on?
0: Yep. I love it.
2: Listen, that song is a freaking banger, man.
4: Yeah.
2: It is so good.
4: It's a dancer.
2: It is.
4: Get the dance floor on.
0: Yeah.
4: DJ Greg.
0: Oh, my God. Maui.
4: Yeah.
0: Our old friend DJ Greg.
2: There is a Fish song, to turn this into me and Fish, but there is a Fish song called Frankie Says, and it's because the lyrics go, relax. The world will spin beside itself and set you in.
4: Holly Johnson is the lead singer of that band. Remember him?
0: I do.
4: Yeah. He's also on Band-Aid.
1: Yeah.
4: There's like a recording of him. Like,
0: really?
4: Holy God.
0: Oh, okay.
1: Yeah. He works at Chipotle now.
4: Yeah.
0: All right. Well, we're going to see if we can get a winner.
4: Yes.
0: Look for caller number 4, and it is Josie that we're going to go to. Hey, Josie, good morning.
7: Hey, good morning.
0: All right, Josie, do you know the word of the week?
7: Sand.
4: Yes.
0: Yes.
4: Sand.
0: Sand is correct.
4: The shore.
0: Yes. Atlantic yes. City. Yeah. So we are going to send you to Bally's in AC, and we're going to set you up with an overnight stay and dining for two. So it should be nice, Josie.
7: Thank you, MMR Rock.
0: We love you. Thank you, Josie. Hang on. We're going to get your info.
4: I was thinking Josie and a Pussycat.
0: Yeah. And I was thinking Josie Comes Home, Steely Dan.
4: Wow.
0: All right, well, we got a lot of Josies, and this is brought to you, by the way, Bally's Beach Bar Bikini Contest, powered by Pepsi, on Saturday, July 25th. $5,000 is up for grabs, and registration and details available at Bally'sAC.com. We are going to thank our sponsor. Preston and Steve Show is brought to you today by Dunkin'. The Preston and Steve Show runs on Dunkin'. 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Next week on the program, yes, we've been hitting it hard, and it is true. We will be live from Hershey Park. That's on Wednesday. We will also have joining us on the show next week, Adam Lambert.
1: That's right.
0: Should be really cool. And comedian Ron Funches, as well as some other goodies to add to it. That's it. We are done. Rage on. Have a great day in the morning, my friend, and we'll see you later. And happy no sad, bro. Yes. Bye-bye.
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0: MMR Philadelphia. Preston and Steve in the morning.
1: Lord, stop! Okay, keep doing it. Yeah.
0: And Mr. Brown's gone. Everything that rocks.

0: Shinedown, safe and sound. Don't forget, they're in town, less than 2 weeks away, right? Today's Friday. No Sad Bro Friday. So that is on July 23rd at the Xfinity Mobile Arena. Good morning, Matt Cord. In the words of Pierre Robert, the great men have arrived.
1: What are you doing?
2: I need a cup of coffee.
1: Oh, good. Did you get me one?
2: No.
1: You cheap bastard.
2: I only had 50 cents.
1: Give me a sip.
2: Oh, yeah, I'm about to share my coffee with the Washington Love Machine. No dice. You could spit in a Petri dish and start a whole new civilization. Here, you want to lick the lid?
1: Screw you. Give me that. Decaf, you pussy.

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0: Weezer. Say It Ain't So, MMR, on a No Sad Bro Friday, Matt Cord. Before we get into what's coming on the show today, we have a special guest just walked down the hall from his studio. Mr. Steve Morrison is
1: here,
0: everyone.
1: Thank you. It was a long...
0: Give me the bell. There we go.
1: Thank you. A long trip, Matt. I really appreciate it. No, it's very generous of you to give me a little bit of time here for this. So
0: there's an event going on this coming Thursday, yes. July 16th, called Kit and Cuddle.
1: The Kit and Cuddle.
0: All right. What is that all about?
1: So basically, you know, my lovely wife, Claire, has been running this charity, Max Fund, which was started years ago to provide financial resource for TNR. Basically, the feral and homeless cat community in Philadelphia is... Sadly, it's getting more robust again because people aren't taking care of their pets. Post-COVID, you know, a lot of people during COVID adopt a lot of animals, and we're still feeling the ramifications of the fact that a lot of them return those pets or just let them go. And so the thing with cats, when they're born and 6 months later, they can be having their own kittens. I mean, they can...
0: It's that quick?
1: That turnaround. So basically, if that hole, proverbial hole, is not plugged, you're having this exponential issue that involves eventually a whole bunch of animals suffering and starving, and you don't want that. So that's what Max Fund provides to all different charities, whether it be, you know, Paws or Morris Animal Refuge or whatever, or Providence. It all goes to help that thing. So if you have ever enjoyed the feeling of cuddling a kitten, and have ever just wanted to spend some time sitting on a cozy couch and cuddle a kitten and a whole bunch of kittens, this is your event. Claire started this a couple of years ago. And so it's a, think of it as a pop-up cat cafe, like Central Park. Now we're holding it. It's next Thursday from 6 to 9 p.m. at the Keller Williams Realtor of Wayne, 744 West Lancaster Avenue in Wayne. And you're saying, why there? Well, because you can't bring a whole bunch of animals into a restaurant or bar.
0: True.
1: So, but you can do it this way. And so for the price of your ticket to allow you to do all that cuddling, you're also going to get, by the way, thanks to Ashley Furniture for providing said cozy couches. There's going to be food included with your ticket from Harvest Seasonal Grill, Nothing Bun Cakes, Matthew Allen's Treats, which are amazing, Rosie's Kettle Corn, The Biscuit Lady, to name but a few. We have the alcohol portion of the evening. Again, you're all included in your ticket. Tito's Homemade Vodka, Philadelphia Distilling Company providing products as well, 2SP Brewing Company, we love them, our friends at Chadsford Winery, so all that's included with the ticket. Then there are stations where there's going to be, you just pick up a kitten and you can just cuddle and do whatever you want, kisses, pictures, whatever you want. And speaking of pictures, Philly Photo and Film will be there for pictures and activations. Close-up magician Mike Palladino will be performing. And we have a tarot card reader and numerologist and lipstick reader. She actually, you kiss a piece of paper with lipstick on, and she can kind of tell your fortune. Her name is Marilyn Zukanoff-Zeff, and she's pretty wild. So that's the whole evening. Basically, want to give you a lot for your dollar. And the end result is money's collected for these people that go out into abandoned buildings and parking lots and strip malls where these poor cats and kittens are suffering and not getting the medical attention. And they can be funded. And that's what Max Fund goes to. So the information, everything is at PrestonSteve.com. It's called the Kitten Cuddle. You can also go to MaxFund.com, which is MacSFund.com. MacSFund.com. And all the information is there. It's next Thursday, 6 to 9. I'm going to be your host for the evening. And we'd love to have you out there.
0: Can you adopt kittens that night?
1: Glad you asked, because if you go to either of those sites, you can log on and get pre-approved, so you can bring a cat carrier with you that night. Now we're going to follow up, as obviously you're going to pass the preliminary, and we'll get, you can leave with the kitten, but we're going to make sure obviously and follow up that that kitten is in a good situation, or else I'm going to come after you. So but ultimately the people that come, you've been to a new, you've always been very supportive of these things.
0: Yeah,
1: you
0: remember the ones on the Mooshaloo.
1: Right. Yeah. So we used to do it there, and now we're doing the moving kitten cuddle, because everyone, that's was the biggest thing at the mutiny, was that people wanted to get to cuddle kittens. We said, let's just go hardcore kitten. We happen to be in the middle of what is called kitten season. So the shells at these all the rescue organizations, they're just packed with kittens that need homes.
0: So, once again, it's this coming Thursday, July 16th at Keller Williams in Wayne, right there, Route 30, Lancaster Avenue.
1: 744 West Lancaster Avenue, 6 to 9. And by the way, we don't have to be, it doesn't matter, it's air conditioned, you're comfortable, you're going to be totally good to go. It's weather impervious.
0: Yeah, some of those events before. I remember one.
1: It was a crapshoot, man. I'm the dude of, I love my wife dearly. I support animals. I love cats. I love kittens. But the onus for moving tickets, ends up with me. Yeah. And then we look at the evening. You look at the weather. It's like, I remember one time calling John Brazier, and I'm like, Are you guys playing tonight? And he goes, yeah, we're playing, for the Phils. And they go, oh, if they're going to fill up a stadium with people, we're going to win this damn thing. So, but it's the jogging game. We don't have to worry about that because we're inside and air conditioned and all good.
0: So. All right. So maxfun.com, it's on the MMR website.
1: Right. 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
0: Steve, thank you.
1: No, thank you,
0: sir. The world needs more people like you and your lovely wife, Claire.
1: Well, I can tell you where they are. They're with you on Matt Court and your lovely wife, Patty Ann. No, I appreciate it.
0: Love you, buddy.
1: I love you too, man. Thank you so much. Lame-ass
0: trivia is coming up next.
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0: MMR presents Matt Cord's Lame Ass Trivia.
1: 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Up for grabs, we got tickets to see the band The Fix at the Keswick Theater on September 11th. My question is, what French holiday occurs on July 14th, this Tuesday? I think Marissa brought it up today on Preston and Steve. What French holiday occurs this coming Tuesday, July 14th? If you know, give me a call. I'll give you the tickets to see The Fix. 610-660-9333. And if you're trying to win, good luck. I've got-

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3: Hello, MMR.
4: Hi.
3: Hi. What French holiday occurs this coming Tuesday, July 14th?
4: That would be Bastille Day.
3: Bastille Day is correct. And you've just won tickets to see The Fix, side curtain of The Fix at the Keswick on September 11th. What's your name and where are you from?
4: Matt Taylor from Landenburg, Pennsylvania.
3: All right, Matt. Well, hang on and we'll get all your info, okay?
4: Thank you.
3: And Maddie, happy No Sad Bro Friday.
4: No Sad Bro.
3: And it's also National French Fry Day. I didn't realize that until just now. Our good friends with Chickies and Pizza here, they dropped off a bunch of fries. Peter, right?
5: That's right.
3: What's your last name?
5: Cherokee.
3: Are you related?
5: I am, unfortunately.
3: No, I met you before. Pete is the son of Pete Cherokee, and you're a mummer.
5: That's right. Polish American string band.
3: And a pretty good saxophone player.
5: Alto one, yep.
3: Yeah, I went to see your mom was playing Play 2. God, it must have been like February or March.
5: Yeah, that's
3: was it
5: right.
3: Her birthday?
5: That's right, her birthday.
3: And she's a great singer, and she's singing with a comp. The next thing you know, there's this handsome young guy on stage with a sax. I'm like, who's that? Now that's Pete's son.
5: Yeah, I love it. Playing with those guys is great.
3: Do you play with them like when they're down the shore, when they're out and about?
5: No, I leave that to the professionals.
3: Okay, all right. So, Peter, tell us about it. So, Chickies and Pete's all day long are doing something really special, right?
5: Yeah, today, as you said, it's National French Fry Day, but in Philadelphia, it's National Crab Fries Day. That's right.
3: Yeah.
5: So it's a national holiday. We're doing dollar crab fries all day long, all locations, and $5 pitchers of Miller Lite. All the proceeds from today will be going back to the Philadelphia Police to support them.
3: So great.
5: Just a great day. No inflation with crab fries today. We have deflation. It's great.
3: Okay. So dollar crab fries all day long and $5 pitchers of, I believe it's, Miller Lite.
5: Miller Lite, that's right.
3: All going to the FOP of Philadelphia.
5: That's right.
3: All right. Thank you. And how much did you bring? You brought so many by.
5: Well, you're looking a little thin, so we make sure you're eating enough today.
3: I got lunch for the day. Thank you, Pete.
5: You got it.
3: Cherokee Jr.
5: Thank you. Thanks for having us.
3: You're welcome. Hey, let's come right back. We got our blocks. We got a block of The Who. We got a block of Jackson Browne, a block of the Dave Matthews Band.
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3: Hello. Ringing Pierre's Workhorse Block on this No Sad Bro Friday. We got a block of the Dave Matthews Band. That'll be our final block. They're in town tonight and tomorrow in Camden. Jackson Browne will be our middle block. But our first block today, it's a block of the Who, because on this date, July 10th, 1989, Veterans Stadium, MMR presented the Who. If you saw the video I did today, which is on all our social medias, down the hall, there's a picture frame of Joe Bonadonna on stage in the crowd. They did 42 songs that night. 25th anniversary of the Who tour. Imagine that. And the first part of the show was Tommy, the entire album, in it, the album Tommy in its entirety. But I think we should start today off. This is when Roger Daltrey stopped by with Pierre back when we were at 19th and Walnut at the Rittenhouse, the Wellington building. This is June 17th, 1992. Daltrey singing Day of Light, which talks about Friday. It's just a perfect song to kick off the workforce block of the Who.
0: We're speaking with Roger Daltrey here at WMMR. Well, the album will be out in a while, and the first single, as you just mentioned, is Days of Light. And you have Ricky and Gerard here, both of them fine lads with acoustic guitars.
1: Fine lads.
0: Isn't that a good expression?

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1: We have about people. Eight people, nine
2: so it's
1: people.
2: Just, you know, just, it's a really fun record.
3: Not a bad crowd, I might add.
1: What's that, Gerard?
3: Not a bad crowd.
1: Not a bad crowd?
3: Yeah.
2: Okay, then. And like I say, this is really, really good fun. It's going to be really rough and ready, but take it as you find it.
1: Roger Daltrey.
3: Okay. One, two, one, two, three.

0: Who does not love that song? Him in his front, The Who, and Days of Light, Pierre with Roger Daltrey in the studio. Go back to 1992. We're playing The Who block because on this date, July 10th, 89, they played the Veterans Stadium. $22.50 was your concert ticket. That was probably high at the time. Let's play this clip. Pierre had Roger in the studio. I'm not quite sure when this time was, but here he is asking Roger about his original roots. And Roger's like, I still have my original roots. I still have my same house.
1: Your roots are from a working class family in a blue collar section of town. And you even worked as a sheet metal worker. But as you your success has grown over the years, and you've pretty much had the luxury of every indulgence, I suppose, that a rock star would come across in their life. Are you still able to relate to your roots, your working class roots? And
2: oh, very much so. I've still got the same house that I used to live in as a boy in Chiswick in London, where we used to rehearse in the front room.
1: Really?
2: Oh, yeah. Huh. And my mates that I used to work with as a sheet metal worker, we actually started our own factory. And I'm still in touch with them.
1: Huh.
2: You never, when you do 5 years in a factory, you never forget it.
1: Huh.
2: And you never forget the people you work with.
1: You worked in the daytime and did the band at night.
2: Used to work, yeah, all day, eight till six in the factory.
1: Huh.
2: And then from kind of 8 till 4 in the morning with the band.
1: So you haven't been with as much success as you've seen. You wouldn't classify yourself then as spoiled or anything like that.
2: I'm spoiled rotten, but

0: Hi, I'm Pete Townsend. I've been around for a long, long, long, long time. Just like WMMR 93.3, home of rock and roll. Isn't this great? Right now, I'm very much in love with Pinball Wizard. And I think I love it because, you know, it's making me so much money. That thing, you know, that kind of, you know, that... You know, I just love it.
1: You know,
0: it's baroque, you know, it's classical music, you know.

0: Our first block on this No Sad Bro Friday, a block of the Who, getting a tune, Happy Jack, which we send out to Timmy. What's Timmy's last name? Zicola. What's up, Timmy? My generation, Pinball Wizard live, unplugged at the MMR Studios with DiBella and Pierre back in 93 when we were at Fifth and Market. And then Bob O'Reilly, Imminence Front, and Days of Light, Pierre and Roger at 19th and Walnut in June of 1992. We play a block of the Who because on this date in 1989, July 10th, they played the Vet, 55,000 people, MMR concert event. I remember because I was working at WSTW in Wilmington, Delaware at the time. My name was Matt Clark. I spelled Clark with an E, like Bobby Clark. I was on 7 to Midnight, but I remember going to the show, and then, you know, Joe Bonadonna was on stage, and Bubba John, and DiBella, and there's Pierre. I'm like, oh, I want to work at that station. And a year later, I got hired. Okay, so we still got a block of the Dave Matthews Band. They're in town tonight and tomorrow. Brent Porsche is losing his mind right now. And because I think he's well over 100 shows. But our middle block is a block of Jackson Browne, and that is coming your way next.
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0: Hang on. Oh, my turn. Let's read this text real quick. Stellar Hooblock, Maddie, my all-time favorite band. Sometimes I take for granted the MMR exclusive recordings that we get to hear in these blocks. They're part of my memories for more years than I can count. WMMR rocks, Gino. Well, thank you, Gino. All right, our middle block today, a block of Jackson Browne. We're going to send this out to Doris and her kids. They are in the SUV on their way to Rehoboth Beach for the week. That's such a cool thing. When you got a week at the shore and you're on your way there, like there's not a, like everything in the world is awesome. So let's start out the Jackson Browne block. This is, remember Fast Times at Ridgemont High? Soundtrack with John Penn and Judge Reinhold and Phoebe Cates and Mr. Hand, Ray Walston. It's Somebody's Baby, a workforce block of Jackson Browne on MMR.

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1: Like Greco-Roman wrestling.
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0: Jackson Brown, Workforce Block. The Duke would be proud. Love that guy. Boulevard. We also did the Loadout and Stay. And how about the Holiday ID? I didn't even know we had that one. And Running on Empty and Somebody's Baby from Fast Times at Ridgemont High. You know, I meant to mention this the other day. Congratulations to our Phillies who are in the All-Star game, which is here this coming Tuesday. I think we have the most out of any team. So Brandon Marsh is in it. He's starting. Kyle Schwarber, Bryce Harper. Bryce is also going to be in the Home Run Derby. Christopher Sanchez and Johan Duran. Oh, and Jesus Luzardo just got added too. So no Zach Wheeler. Kind of got snubbed, but that's just fantastic. And the All-Star game's here in Philadelphia. The home run hitting contest is Monday. 30 years since we had the last All-Star game in Philadelphia, 1996 at the Vet. And our lone All-Star that year, our buddy down the hall, Ricky Botalico. We had one that year. This year we have six. And also, you know what? I got to congratulate Phillies PA announcer Dan Baker. This is the third time he's going to call an All-Star game. So he called it in 76 at the Vet, 96 at the Vet, and he's calling 2026. And Dan, just a wonderful human being. I think it's a record, too, for a PA announcer to call three All-Star games. But I found this audio. This is Pierre and myself with Dan Baker. This is probably during the 2008-2009, you know, runs to the World Series. And it's kind of interesting here because Pierre, like, when here we listen.
1: Dave Zinkoff used to introduce Dr. J a certain way, did he not?
2: Yes.
1: You know how it went?
3: I'll give it to you.
2: Okay. Whoa, Dan.
3: And it forward from the University of Massachusetts, number six, Julius Irving.
0: Isn't that great? Pierre knew about Dave Zinkoff and Dr. J, and there's Dan Baker doing his Dave Zinkoff Irving. Anyway, congrats to all the Phillies All-Star game. It's going to be fun this coming Monday and Tuesday. Let's come right back. Our final black, a guy who's in town tonight and tomorrow, the Dave Matthews Band.
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9: Our final block today, a block of the Dave Matthews Band. They're in town tonight and tomorrow. Preston and Steve had Jeff Coffin on today, the sax player. Great guy and great storyteller, phenomenal musician. In fact, he comes in all the time when Dave's in town. He told a story, and I'm sure it's on the podcast, that he had a great Mexican restaurant meal last night. Forget what the name of the place was, but it's like 22nd Street, South Philly. I'm sure you can find out. It's a great interview with Jeff Coffin and Preston and Steve earlier today. We start the block of Dave off with Satellite at 93.3 WMMR. Oh, don't forget, too, tomorrow, Saturday, the Ben Franklin Bridge is closed like from early in the morning till 4:30. So don't go over that bridge when you're going to Camden. Go over the Walt or the Commodore Barry. Or the Betsy Ross.

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0: Dave Matthews Band and Trippin' Billies. Here's the text. Killer blocks today, Matt Cord. Took me all the way back to 85 with Jackson Browne when I became an MMR listener. Like you said, the Duke would have been proud. Keep up the good work. That's from somebody in Kissimmee, Florida. Yeah, so Dave Matthews in town tonight and tomorrow. Don't forget, the Ben Franklin Bridge will be closed tomorrow for its 100th anniversary celebration. So you got to go somewhere else. I think it's closed until like 4:30 or 5. So go Walt, go Commodore Barry, go Betsy Ross, to Tony Palmyra. But that's just a little heads up. And Jeff Coffin, the sax player on earlier today with Preston and Steve, that is a podcast. You can find that. And I'm sure Brent today will have lots more Dave Matthews because he's going tonight and he's going tomorrow. Oh, you know what? We're supposed to get a call because in town tomorrow and Saturday is Todd Rundgren at the Keswick Theater. So I think Todd's going to call us at some point today and we'll chat with him because the last time I saw Todd, and a lot of us saw him here at the station, 2019, the Philadelphia Music Alliance Walk of Fame, where the Hooters went in and Pierre went in and the OJs and Evelyn Champagne King and Todd Rundgren inducted the Hooters. I got the privilege to induct Pierre, and I remember like sharing notes with him backstage, like, what are you going to say? What are you going to say? And he took this picture with me and he had this big old martini in his hand. So anyway, hopefully we'll talk to Todd Rundgren at some point today.
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2: We are

band that's been doing it since 1983, Social Distortion. In fact, that's their first record in 15 years, Tunnel Cut from Born to Kill.

0: Taco Bell restaurants are pulling fresh ingredients from the menu as a fast-growing parasite outbreak linked to explosive diarrhea spreads across multiple states. Locations, including some in Metro Detroit, have posted signs telling customers that they are unable to serve several produce items while health officials respond to a spike in psilosporiasis cases.
1: Casey, do you think you might have...
2: What I was going through lasted for a few days, and it was pretty pronounced one particular day.
1: I myself had a situation a little while ago.
2: Oh. You know,
1: I've been changing up my diet, so I was wondering, and I haven't had Taco Bell, so maybe I just had good old American diarrhea.
2: But it's not just Taco Bell. I guess just Taco Bell is being proactive about it, which I can appreciate.
0: Good old American
1: good
0: diarrhea.
1: Good old made in America diarrhea. Yeah.
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0: I hit something there. I'm moving stuff around the board, and all right, I think we're good. Are we good? Anyway, all right, 93.3 WMMR. Apparently, Todd Rundgren's not going to call in. He's having problems with his phone. Nope. Wouldn't you think you could just get somebody else's phone? Call me crazy, but there's a lot of phones out there. Let's talk about Preston and Steve next week on The Big Show. Adam Lambert will be there. Ron Funches, a comedian. And boy, I'm going to butcher these names. Tomini and Kushku Chushu, owners of Nana Bishai Philly Cheesesteak Shop in Tokyo. That should be interesting. Don't forget Wednesday, they're live from Hershey Park. Your last chance to win tickets next week. And the prizes, the Word of the Week prize, this is really good. Lower level seats to see Shinedown with a VIP merch pack for the show July 23rd. Tickets to Shinedown. They also have tickets for Danny Elfman and tickets for the Elmwood Park Zoo. So next week on the Preston and Steve Show. Don't forget, Pierre's Vinyl Cut today. We're going to go with Frankie Goes to Hollywood and Relax.
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0: PJ with Better Man. Pierre's Final Cut coming up in 10, 15 minutes. Relax, don't do it when you wanna. Yes, we're going to have Frankie Goes to Hollywood on vinyl with the song Relax. But first, let's make it legal.
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3: Had enough of you. 1984. Frankie Goes to Hollywood, the record called Welcome to the Pleasure Dome. This was their debut record, and it had controversial to it because of the suggestive sexual lyrics. I think it was banned by the BBC. Now, bear with me here. We're going to play Relax. And in the beginnings, this record's beat up a little bit. There's some scratches in the beginning, but after maybe the first like 10, 15 seconds, it gets into the song. And feel free to dance at home. Pierre would love this song. Pierre's Vinyl Cut. Frankie Goes to Hollywood. Relax.

0: PR's Vinyl Cut on this Friday. Frankie Goes to Hollywood, the record called Welcome to the Pleasure Dome, 1984, their debut, and the song Relax, Holly Johnson. By the way, that record is produced by Trevor Horn. Just realized that. Trevor Horn of Yes and the Buggles. He's produced stuff for ABC, The Pet Shop Boys, Simple Minds. He helped produce Band 8. Oh, the text messages are coming in. It's done. This is taking me back, man. Love you so much. Oh my God, this has me boogieing on the deck. So many dance floors had this song on it in 1984. Our buddy Gino checks in. I remember reading the interview about Relax. The quote is basically, yes, it's exactly what you think this song is about. And Relax, take me back to my freshman dorm. Amazing. Agree. Pierre would have loved it. Cheers, Steve in Phoenixville. Yeah. Totally right up the Duke's Alley, something like that. Okay, it's, wow, we're running ever so slightly behind. Matt Cord, Brent Porsche coming your way at 3 o'clock. I'm sure Brent's got lots of stuff, and I'm sure lots of Dave Matthews.
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1: It's You Call It Friday Night starting at 7 p.m. with yours truly, Jackie Bam Bam. So make sure you keep it on MMR tonight.
0: And let's see how weird we can get.

0: Atari's take on that song, The Boys of Summer. Black Flag sticker instead of Deadhead on a Friday.
1: Give me a sec with this microphone.
0: I know.
1: Sounds strange.
0: Just been like that all day. Just got a text here. Matt, I saw this a few weeks ago, a sign on someone's yard in Vermont. The sign says, Frankie says relax. Don't do it. What was the video you were showing me?
1: So you remember the album Hooray for Boobies from Bloodhound Gang? One of the singles, I think it was like the third or fourth single on the album, was called Mope. And it features clips of Rock Me Amadeus from Falco, features a clip of which he just played in Relax. And it also plays, there's a clip of Metallica's For Whom the Bell Tolls. And the Pac-Man theme, or just some of the snippets in that song there. And it made me think about it because that video used to be on MTV all the time back in the 90s, man.
0: What a great band.
1: Yeah.
0: Bloodhound Gang.
1: Yeah, I remember seeing
0: Firewater
1: when
0: Burn.
1: Steel Panther played The Note out in Westchester. A few of the guys from the Bloodhound Gang were there, including
0: Wasn't
1: Jimmy
0: that
1: Pop.
0: Bam's Bar?
1: Bam's Club. Yeah.
0: The Note.
1: And then I saw Steel Panther out in Vegas at the House of Blues out there, and Jimmy Pop actually hopped up on stage and did a song with them as well. Yeah.
0: So anyway, I was going to thank Todd Rundgren for calling in.
1: What happened there? he forgot to pay his cell phone bill or something.
0: It said he's having phone issues.
1: Oh, so sorry to hear that.
0: Okay. Well, there's other phones.
1: So he's where?
0: He's at the Keswick tomorrow
1: this
0: and
1: weekend,
0: Saturday.
1: Yeah.
0: Saturday and Sunday.
1: Okay.
0: Okay. So.
1: So in from Hawaii?
0: I guess.
1: Is that home base for him?
0: He lives in Kauai.
1: Gotcha.
0: Yeah. I think he's got a bar out there too.
1: Nice.
0: But, yeah, he's at the Keswick, so go see him.
1: All right.
0: You know, even though...
1: maybe next time.
0: Go see him and lend him your cell phone. All right, I'm guessing you're going to play some Dave Matthews.
1: That's all we're playing today, between 3 and 7, a whole lot of Dave. Actually, check out my shirt, man. This is
0: Dave
1: the shirt
0: Matthews
1: is almost
0: band.
1: 30 years old. Look at the date on the back. You see it?
0: Oh, 98.
1: Yeah, late 1900s, man.
0: Where'd he play that?
1: So this was Camden, believe it or not.
0: Wow.
1: Yeah, so this was before These Crowded Streets, which was the, second or third album from the band. And, this is one of my earliest Dave Matthews Band t-shirts. And looking forward to tonight, looking forward to tomorrow night. Of course, we're going to have some cool Dave Matthews. I'm actually going to do a block coming up, I think maybe part of the afternoon 12-pack. Really enjoyed your Workforce block of the DMB, man. Some good stuff.
0: I kind of just played the hits.
1: Yeah, no, it's all good, though. I actually have some cool live stuff. I know how you like to bring in the vinyl for President Steve to show to the crowd, to show to the audience. But I have, you know how Grateful Dead does Dick's Picks and they put out some live stuff. So Dave Matthews Band does the DMB live tracks series. So they have 50 or 60 different albums, live albums and stuff.
0: Cool.
1: And this is actually from Tweeter Center at the waterfront, Camden, New Jersey. This is 25 years old, June 23rd of 2001.
0: Wow.
1: So we got the Live Dave Matthews Band, of course, still original band with all the original members, and Leroy Moore and the rest in there. So Boy Tinsley, so we'll be playing that.
0: Who's still original? Stefan, Dave, and
1: Carter.
0: Carter.
1: Yeah.
0: Yeah.
1: Yeah, but Jeff Coffin was excellent on the President Steve show this morning. That dude is so talented.
0: Yeah.
1: And if anybody didn't see the interview, go back and watch it on YouTube and watch
0: it. Like a Coke bottle.
1: Watch him play the bottle, which was insane, man. Yeah.
0: All right. So you got some Dave Matthews.
1: Dave Matthews Band. It's Dio's birthday today. So we're going to be celebrating a heavenly birthday for Ronnie James Dio. Then going back to 1965, the number one song atop the charts.
0: These Eyes.
1: Rolling Stones, Can't Get No Satisfaction.
0: Wow.
1: Yeah, crazy, huh? And Foo Fighters, we had them in town at the Electric Factory in 97. And going back to 1964, the Beatles released Hard Day's Night.
0: Wow, sounds like a good show. Enjoy your, so Dave will be what, show 130?
1: Yeah, somewhere
0: around
1: there.
0: Like that.
1: Yeah.
0: All right, have fun. Thanks, Brad. All right, who wants pop-off vodka?
2: What kind of vodka are we using this year, Dad? Tell everybody your special brand of vodka.
3: We're down to the end of...
2: Your microphone. You need a microphone to talk, okay?
3: We're down to the end on the pop-off vodka, but I got some backup. There's a new brand out there. It's called Smirnoff.
2: Yeah, you're stepping up these days.
3: Well, I got to tell you, pop-off vodka, here's a quart, $6.70. How old do you suppose that is?
2: That's
3: well-aged.
2: Yeah.
4: We look forward to seeing you tomorrow. Be good.
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0: 93.3 WMMR, everything that rocks, and that song certainly does as we kick off the afternoon show with some Alter Bridge, man, going back to their latest album. Song's called Silent Divide as we wrap up a music marathon. Of course, we'll see them back through the area kicking off the latest leg of their North American tour here in Philadelphia, Franklin Music Hall. It's going to be on November 5th. We got your Rushified in there before that with Limelight. Of course, next month, two shows at the Big Joint, two huge MMR concert events again, August 21st and 23rd. Those tickets are on sale now as well. And speaking of cool shows, night number one of two with the Dave Matthews Band tonight, Freedom Mortgage Pavilion over there in Camden, two huge MMR concert event. I mean, it's the summer concert season after all, right? So Dave Matthews in town tonight and tomorrow night. So as I mentioned to Matt during our crossover, probably like 6 o'clock hour, right near the top of the 6 o'clock hour, as everybody's kind of heading towards the venue, Freedom Mortgage Pavilion, all that good stuff. We're gonna have a nice big block of the Dave Matthews Band. Got some live stuff from including like right here in this area over at the then Tweeter Center, all that good stuff. And coming up at 6 o'clock, some other things to celebrate today: Dio's birthday, Foo Fighters at the Electric Factory on this day going back to 1997, Beatles released Hard Day's Night on this day going back to 1964, and going back to 65, the number one song in the land, Rolling Stones, and I Can't Get No Satisfaction. So lots to get to between now and 7 o'clock, and a You Call It Friday Night with Jackie Bam Bam. So taking this quick break, coming back on the other side, some Crew, some Crows, got the new one from Pretty Reckless, Sublime, U2, and more next. Welcome, everybody. Happy Friday.
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2: Hey, this is Taylor from The Pretty Reckless, and you're listening to Brent Porsche on 93.3 WMMR. Everything that rocks.

the Pretty Reckless on a Friday afternoon. Their new one song is called When I Wake Up. Again, we'll see them back through the area the end of September. This band, this next band, we'll see back through the area at the end of the month. Of course, we talk about... Motley Crue coming to town. Freedom Mortgage Pavilion, the 27th of July. Tickets on sale now. Let's continue with Girls, Girls, Girls right here on MMR.

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0: You two on a Friday afternoon with a beautiful day. Of course, going back to the All That You Can Leave Behind album. I wouldn't say today is a beautiful day, but it's a beautiful day that it's Friday. That's for sure. I know that we're expecting some rain coming through, at least patchy in spots. I think at the moment, forecasters are saying around 6 o'clock, there's a 15% chance we could be seeing some rain coming through the area. So just a heads up for those of you heading to the Dave Matthews Band shows tonight and tomorrow. And I think there's another chance of some spotty thunderstorms. You know how it is during the summertime with the heat and the humidity and all that kind of stuff. They just kind of build up real quick, and these pop-up storms happen from time to time. Not quite what it was yesterday. I mean, yesterday was definitely a monsoon, and everywhere was flooded, and it was crazy. The lawn probably over in Camden, still a little damp over there, but nonetheless, going to be a beautiful night over there in Camden, Freedom Mortgage Pavilion, for the Dave Matthews Band shows both tonight and tomorrow night as well. Again, tickets remain. WMMR.com has the details, or just get them down there at the box office. But just in case, you might want to bring along, you know, a poncho with you or something like that, just to be sure. So there you go. All right, let's switch gears real quick, especially if you're going to the website to go check our complete concert calendar. Details are up there on Preston and Steve's Camp Out for Hunger. We made the announcement coming back through November 16th through the 20th in the parking lot at Xfinity Mobile Arena, right there next to Stateside Live, as we continue to collect non-perishable food and donations to benefit Phil Abundance. 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November 16th through the 20th. Yeah, it's the middle of summer, but this is going to be here before you know it, so get that head start going now by visiting our website and the MMR app as well. All right, coming back after this, we head towards 4 o'clock, another music marathon with the Struts, some Toadies, my boys in Shinedown, Beatles, Lenny Kravitz, and a whole bunch more next.
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1: Good day, sir.
0: And...
1: Oh!

Alabama boys of Shinedown. Their new one song's called Safe and Sound here on MMR off their latest album, 8. Of course, we'll see them back through the area in less than 2 weeks. It's going to be two Thursdays from now. It's going to be on July 23rd. Big joint, the Xfinity Mobile Arena down there in South Philadelphia, part of the Dance Kid Dance Act 2 tour. Shinedown, Coheed and Cambry, and yes, From Ashes to New as well. And all next week on the program, between 3 and 7, we'll have chances to win your way into that big show at the big joint. And of course, coming up this Thursday, the playback of the Acoustic Afternoon with Brent and Zach when they were just here a couple weeks ago. As we continue here, time to hop in the Wayback Machine back to 1964. It was 62 years ago today. We got A Hard Day's Night, the third studio album from the Beatles, released on this day, July 10th, going back to 1964 through Parlophone, with a side one containing songs from the soundtrack to their film of the same name. A Hard Day's Night is the band's first album to contain all original material penned by John Lennon and Paul McCartney. The American version of the album was released 2 weeks earlier on June 26th of 1964 through United Artists Records, with different track listings, including some from George Martin's film score. Now, the album includes, the title track, A Hard Day's Night, with its distinctive opening chord, and Can't Buy Me Love, both transatlantic number one singles for the band. Of course, several of the songs feature George Harrison playing a Rickenbacker 12-string electric guitar, with its sound influencing bands like The Byrds and other groups in the emerging folk rock and jangle pop genres. Again, 62 years ago today, we got this one.

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1: 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I'm talking to you with my voice. 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

0: wrap it up, a music marathon here on 93.3 WMMR. Everything that rocks, man, we bounced around all over the place, from the Struts to the Toadies to the new one from my boys in Shinedown. Played some Beatles, A Hard Day's Night. Of course, the great album released 62 years ago today, going back to 1964. And both the American and British singles of A Hard Day's Night, as well as both the American and British albums of the same title, held the top position in their respective charts simultaneously for a couple weeks in August of 1964, the first time any artist had completed this feat, which is cool. And according to a musicologist, Jeremy Summerlee, he says the sound of this chord, of course, the opening chord in A Hard Day's Night, which we played back there as done by George Harrison, is the most discussed pop opening of all time. So for you you music aficionados, you know what I'm talking about there. But in 62 years ago today, we got A Hard Day's Night, the third studio album from the Beatles, with me, Brent Porsche, on this Friday afternoon. Of course, we got your afternoon 12-pack standing by, hour plus commercial free for whatever it is and wherever you're going on this Friday afternoon. Beastie Boys in there, got the new one from Tim Montana, Twisted Sister, Metallica, Pearl Jam, Black Label. We're going to celebrate Dio in there as well, and a whole bunch more coming your way commercial free, and that's next.
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I said, are you gonna be my girl? 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I said, you look so fine that I really want to make you mine. 4, 5, 6, come on and get your kicks. 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

Good stuff, man. That is new from Tim Montana. That's MMR New Music. The song's called Break Me Down, and that's going to be on his forthcoming new record. 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I'm going to be celebrating Ronnie James Dio's heavenly birthday coming up in just a few songs here as we keep it going commercial-free. Twisted Sister coming up, Metallica, got some Pearl Jam, Fuel, and yes, Dio all on the way. How about some Blink and all the small things right here on MMR?

Hey, gang, me, Jackie Bam Bam, King Dracula, spell backwards. Just reminding you to stream my Trainwreck show weeknights at 7 p.m. on MMR and be part of the trouble I'll be causing.

0: died and you just hit up. I died and you watched. I died and you walked by and said, no, I'm dead.
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1: On this day, July 10th, going back to 1942, he's born in Portsmouth, New Hampshire. Would have been 84 today. Of course, the heavy metal singer fronted numerous bands throughout his career, including Elf and Rainbow and Black Sabbath. And, of course, his own band Dio and Heaven and Hell. His music career began in 1957 as part of the Vegas Kings, later Ronnie and the Rumblers. Then in 1967, he formed the rock band Elf, in which he sang and played bass. Then in 1975, Deep Purple guitarist Ritchie Blackmore founded the band Rainbow and hired Dio as the lead singer. And during his tenure, the band released three studio albums. Dio quickly emerged as one of heavy rock's preeminent vocalists. And again, in 1979, Dio replaced Ozzy Osbourne as Black Sabbath's lead singer and appeared on three studio albums with the band. In 1982, he left to form his own band, Dio, which itself had two albums certified platinum by the RIAA. And in 2006, he founded the band Heaven and Hell with the prior Black Sabbath bandmates Tony Iommi, Geezer Butler, and Vinny Appice. Dio is regarded as one of the greatest and most influential heavy metal vocalists of all time. He is known for popularizing the devil horns hand gesture in metal culture and his medieval-themed song lyrics. Now, of course, November of 2009, Dio was diagnosed with stomach cancer and died of the disease 6 months later at 67 years old. His last live performance ever was with Heaven and Hell in Atlantic City, August 29, 2009, at the House of Blues down there at the Jersey Shore. Dio died of the illness on May 16th of 2010. And Hailstorm was actually opening for Dio at the time. What's even crazier, I was looking at Hailstorm's touring itinerary for 2009. They played 219 shows over the course of the year, and a bunch of them was with Dio on this final Heaven and Hell tour. So, again, happy 84th birthday, happy heavenly 84th birthday to Ronnie James Dio. I think we got to do two. Let's kick it off with this one. A little Rainbow, Man on the Silver Mountain, right here on MMR.

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0: There you have it, song number 12, part of your afternoon 12-pack on this No Sad Bro Friday, courtesy of Mammoth with The Spell. And the 12-pack today being brought to you by the Jug Handle Inn. 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You can check them out at thejughandlein.com. So there you go. We had two from Dio in there. Before that, of course, some Rainbow and Man on the Silver Mountain into the last in line. And it would have been Ronnie James Dio's 84th birthday today. He was born on this day, July 10th, going back to 1942 in Portsmouth, New Hampshire. And I think his last show ever here in the Philadelphia area was part of the band Heaven and Hell, which was, you know, the Black Sabbath kind of offshoot right there. It was at the Wachovia Spectrum. I saw this show. It was May 10th of 2007. Heaven and Hell with the openers Machine Head and Megadeth. That was super cool. Then after the show, a bunch of us actually went downstairs, including the late Rabbi and Reese and Marcus and a whole bunch of us. We went down there and we didn't meet Dio, but we met Geezer Butler and Tony Iommi, which was super cool. And I think Rockstar Rob actually had a chance to meet and hang with Ronnie James Dio during that particular show. But thinking of Ronnie James Dio on this day, man, love those songs. You did too, by all the texts coming up on the big board. Again, 610-660-9333. Coming up in less than an hour, we'll say about 45 minutes or so, a big, nice Dave Matthews Band concert warm-up for those of you heading to the show tonight. Again, night number one of two with the DMB over there at the FM Center there in beautiful tropical downtown Camden, New Jersey. So we'll do that coming up around 6 o'clock or so. After this quick break, though, coming back with Weezer, got the new one from Low Cut Connie. We got a Rolling Stones anniversary. Of course, their brand new album is out today. We'll tell you more about that on the way. Shine Down and more next.
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That is Emma Martin music from Philly's own Low Cut Connie. The song's called Can't Be Wrong off the new album Living in the USA, just released a week ago today. Go check that out, man. Some good stuff. And speaking of new music, we got album number 25 from the world's greatest rock and roll band, the Rolling Stones, today. It's called Foreign Tongues. 14 new tracks in all. Produced by Andrew Watt, the album features musical contributions from Steve Jordan, Daryl Jones, Steve Winwood, Robert Smith, Paul McCartney, also Bruno Mars, and Chad Smith from the Red Hot Chili Peppers, among others. It also features a song recorded with Charlie Watts prior to his death. Again, the new album's titled Foreign Tongues, which is out now. Again, album number 25 from the Rolling Stones. But it was on this day 61 years ago, July 10th, back to 1965, the Rolling Stones were awarded their first ever number one song, which was... Yeah, this one. Satisfaction right here on MMR.

0: Steve Show. Taco Bell restaurants are pulling fresh ingredients from the menu as a fast-growing parasite outbreak linked to explosive diarrhea that spreads across multiple states. Locations, including some in Metro Detroit, have posted signs telling customers that they are unable to serve several produce items while health officials respond to a spike in psilosporiasis cases.
1: Casey, do you think you might have...
2: What I was going through lasted for a few days, and it was pretty pronounced one particular day.
1: I myself had a situation a little while ago.
2: Oh. You know,
1: I've been changing up my diet, so I was wondering, and I haven't had Taco Bell. So maybe I just had good old American diarrhea.
2: But it's not just Taco Bell. I guess just Taco Bell is being proactive about it, which I can appreciate.
0: Good old American
1: diarrhea. Good old
0: diarrhea.
1: Made in America diarrhea. Yeah.
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0: 365 here on MMR, complete with the Eric Bass intro going into the song right there. Of course, Eric, the great producer and mixer of the new album 8, as well as Attention, Attention, and Planet Zero as well. And a lot of you guys have been hitting me up on the big board about the fact that Eric has decided to drop off of the first little bit of this this next leg of the North American tour. He posted up a video up online across his socials and Shinedown socials like around 10 o'clock or so this morning. Here, I'll play it for you now. Check it out.
1: Hey, everybody. It's Eric from Shinedown. I don't really know any other way to do this than to just do it off the cuff. None of this is prepared. But I have an announcement to make. I'm not going to be joining the band on the beginning of this tour that starts in a few days. I had a pretty serious mental health crash, I guess you could say, a couple of weeks ago. And I don't really feel it's the wise thing for me to do to go out on tour right now. I've debated whether or not to make this announcement at all and just, you know, not be there and then show back up when it's time. But mental health being such a thing that I have championed and the band has championed, I thought that it would be not the best look to maybe seem like I'm ashamed of it. So I can't go into any details about it. I'm doing a really great treatment at the Medical University of South Carolina called TMS. It's actually an electrical stimulation protocol that helps with depression. That mixed in with talk therapy and that kind of thing. And I'm feeling way better, so that's good. But I just want everyone to know that I want to be out there. It's killing me to not be there. Josh Sturm and Zach Mack, two of our great friends, are coming out to help fill in for my stuff until I can come back out. I don't have a timeline for that right now. Hopefully it will be sooner rather than later, but I want to make sure that, you know, that I'm safe. I'm very blessed to be able to take a break like this. I know a lot of people can't. And I would encourage anyone who maybe is a business owner out there, if you've got someone in your company who's having issues like this, to give them some time if they need it. And also, if you're going through a mental health crisis, to give yourself time as well and to reach out to people. I did something I'd never done before in my 51 years on earth, is I reached out to someone and I said, I can't do this on my own and I need help. And it led to some healing that I'm going through right now. So it's not an easy thing to do, to ask for help, but it has to be done. So I love all of you. Thank you all for your understanding. I can't wait to get back up on stage again. So go out there and support Shinedown on the Dance Kid Dance Act 2 World Tour. I will be back out there as soon as possible. And thank you all for your understanding. Love everybody.
0: So that came out like this morning. So Shinedown's actually set to kick off the next leg, the Dance Kid Dance Act 2 tour next leg tomorrow. And that's going to be in Mount Pleasant, Michigan. We are stop 8 on this latest leg of the tour. Do I think Eric will be back by then? I'm going to say probably not. Obviously, want to give him as much time as he needs. Mental health is very, very massively important to both Shinedown and, of course, Eric as well. It takes a massive step that he did today to admit that he's been having some issues. Of course, going to talk to somebody, which you can do as well. But it's just one of those things. It's like, you know, it's okay, man. You know, we send him massive, massive hugs and love and support and all of that kind of stuff. And we're just going to keep him in our thoughts. Of course, we will have Shinedown back through the area regardless on the 23rd. The big joint, the Xfinity Mobile Arena down there in South Philadelphia, again, the Dance Kid Dance Act 2 tour. And what's cool is you got either Joshua Sturm, who I'm thinking it's going to be Joshua and Zach Mack, because Josh, of course, is Lacey Sturm from Flyleaf's husband. He stepped in and played for both Zach and Eric on different occasions on different tours years ago. So you may have even seen him live with Shinedown at one point or another. And Zach Mack is the Mac of Mack Myers and Moore, Alan Mack Myers and Moore. Of course, Zach Myers boys from back in Memphis. And the fact that you know, that, they're bringing, of course, Smith and Myers have done a bunch of stuff with both Zach Mack and J.R. Moore together. So they're very familiar with one another. And I think this is going to be a seamless fit for the show. So if that's the case, when they come through in a couple of weeks, again, the Thursday, the 28th or 23rd show down there at the Big Joint, we could be seeing Josh Durham and Zach Mack along with the boys in Shinedown, which is pretty cool. But nonetheless, we are sending some love to Eric Bass. That is for damn sure. All right, before we take this quick break, just a reminder about the playback of the afternoon, the acoustic afternoon with Brent and Zach. That's going to be up this Thursday. We'll be playing it live during the afternoon 12-pack. And all next week, starting on Monday through Friday next week, your shot to win your way in to see that show with Shinedown and Coheed, and of course, From Ashes to New. All right, making our way towards 6 o'clock, another music marathon around the bend. Of course, Dave Matthews Band in town tonight. I got a massive block, stand and bio, kick it off with the new one from the Black Crowes, and then live DMB on the way. Stay there.
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0: Thank y'all very much. God bless you again.
1: Bye-bye. Carter Beaufort on the drums. Carter Beaufort on the drums. Dave Matthews Band, their cover of All Along the Watchtower. And Tim Reynolds on the guitar. We'll see him in town tonight as well against the Dave Matthews Band 2026 Summer Tour. They've been doing this since, man, the early 90s, coming through, playing 2-3 shows each over at the Shed there in Camden. So excited they're in town tonight. Doors just opened about 10 minutes or so ago, 6 o'clock. The tickets say showtime 7:30. They've been hitting the stage roughly about 7:45, 7:55, somewhere in there. So you definitely want to be in the house by 7:30. No opener tonight over there at the Freedom Mortgage Pavilion. Some tickets do remain. Just get them down there at the box office. Of course, we got some details up on the website, WMMR.com. Bunch of you guys checking in that are down there hanging out, including Tim and Terry from Elkins Park, Stacy and Bud checking in, also Kevin and Sharon from Reading, Julia and Trevor and David.

Everybody checking in down there, already tailgating, enjoying themselves down there in beautiful tropical downtown Camden, New Jersey. Let's go back to album number two from the Dave Matthews Band titled Crash, celebrating its 30th anniversary this year. Hoping we see this song tonight, but usually if a Dave show prior to them coming to the city that they're playing next, they played on the previous tour stopped. Chances are we might not get it here in the city. And I was looking at some of the set lists, and I think they played whatever the last city they were in. They did two shows there, and I'm pretty sure they played this song live. Whenever you see it live, they could go upwards of like 20 minutes in this jam. It's 6 minutes now. It's Two Step right here on MMR, man. Turn this one up.

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1: 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Take it easy.
0: With the late, great Leroy Moore on saxophone there. Of course, the Preston and Steve Show had Jeff Coffin on the program earlier this morning. Go listen and watch. If you got the podcast, go listen to it that way or via the YouTube live stream. Jeff Coffin is the man. Again, he is super talented, super cool dude. Really cool chat with him earlier today with the Preston and Steve Show, of course, in town tonight and tomorrow night with the Dave Matthews Band, part of two MMR concert events, man. And that song that we just played you right there was recorded 25 years ago this summer at the then Tweeter Center over in Camden. It was June 23rd of 2001. This was part of volume number 31 of Dave Matthews Band's live track series. They put out a bunch of cool live shows over the years. They're up to, I think they're in the 50s somewhere like that, but if it's a three CD set and just every single song, the song right there we played, Stay Wasting Time with the lovely ladies as well. And I'm just so excited for tonight, tomorrow night over there in beautiful tropical downtown Camden, New Jersey. And just a heads up, if you're going to the show tomorrow, the Ben Franklin Bridge is going to be closed from 8 a.m. to 4:30 p.m. because tomorrow they're celebrating the 100th anniversary of the Ben Franklin Bridge. So they're shutting it down. They're letting people kind of just sprawl out and do their thing on the bridge. You can actually walk from one end to the other, which is cool. But again, from 8 a.m. to 4:30 p.m. tomorrow, Ben Franklin Bridge is going to be closed. You definitely want to head over to the Walt Whitman Bridge. It also says here parking lots open at 4 o'clock tomorrow. Gates open at 6. Of course, same for today. So the gates are officially open as of about 25 minutes or so over there in Camden. Fans are highly encouraged to plan ahead and take alternate transportation options to the venue. Of course, drivers from Philadelphia who use the Walt, as I mentioned. The Riverlink Ferry offers a stress-free 15-minute ride across the Delaware River, departing from Penn's Landing, and New Jersey Transit and the River Line offers multiple options to get you to the venue as well. We got those details up on the website. Can't wait, man. Jackie Bam Bam and a You Call It Friday Night coming up in about 25 minutes or so. A few more tunes to play between now and then. We got a Foo Fighters anniversary to celebrate on the other side. Some Jerry Cantrell, The Warning, and more next.
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0: wrapping up the program on this No Sad Bro Friday with Jerry Cantrell and Vilified. Heard some Foo Fighters in there before that with Monkey Wrench, and it was on this eve 29 years ago, July 10th, back to 1997. It was the Foo Fighters at the Electric Factory, part of an MMR concert event. This was the Color and the Shape Tour, of course, their sophomore album, and this was the first album by the Foos to be recorded as a full band. Of course, Dave did the first one by himself, but it was Pat Smear on guitar, it was Nate Mendel on bass, and the original drummer, who was William Goldsmith. So there you go. Again, 29 years ago this evening, Foo Fighters over there at the Electric Factory supporting album number 2. Jackie Bam Bam on the way next, and you call it Friday night, which means we don't need this stinking music log anymore. We rip it up, we throw it out the window, and now the station is officially in your hands. 610-660-9333. That is the phone number. Again, the craziest show on the radio is headed your way next with King Dracula spelled backwards, the one-man show. So no Heine Aiken, and of course, make it good. Maybe throw some Dave Matthews Band in there as well. We'll see you at the show tonight. We'll see you at the show tomorrow. Jackie Bam Bam's on the way next. Have a great weekend, and God bless Pierre Robert.
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